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0: 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Wherever I'm at in North Dakota, 988 is here. 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
13: 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I'm Pat Boyle. Phone number to join the show, 310-840-4910. All right, quick scoreboard update, and then I'll pay off my tease on how the Pistons actually get closer to being a title team than what they appear to be in the regular season. Halftime, Game 1, Western Conference Finals. The Spurs, they've been the better team. They lay the Oklahoma City Thunder 51-44. Victor Wembanyama continuing to dominate, 14 points and 10 rebounds in the first half. Stephon Castle has 11. Meanwhile, for OKC, Alex Caruso's got 16 off the bench. J-Dub in his first game back since game 2 against the Suns, he's got 12 points. Oh, boy. The two-time MVP, recently crowned as of yesterday, Shai Gilgeous-Alexander, just 4 points on 1 of 5 shooting, and he's a team worst. Minus 15 in the box score. Chet Holmgren's got just 5 points. Lou Dort, scoreless. And when Lou Dort's not hitting his threes, I mean, he still can put players in the torture chamber, but the Spurs, they don't seem to be afraid of Lou Dort. I don't know how much he's even going to play in the second half. If he's not hitting threes, he ain't getting the job done defensively right now. Spurs up by 7 at the half. Keep you posted on that one as they move towards the third quarter. And then there's 13 and a half minutes left to go in regulation. Maybe 13 and a half minutes left to go the Sabres season. They still trail the Canadiens in game 7. 2-1, Montreal leads it with the winner going to Carolina for game 1 on Thursday. Okay. Big questions and big decisions this offseason for the Detroit Pistons. And reports are that the front office is prioritizing contracts for not only Asar Thompson, but for Jalen Duren. And that they reportedly want those two players as the long-term building blocks next to one of the best players in the NBA in Cade Cunningham. And I think it's a mistake. I think it's a gigantic mistake. You look at the Pistons' multi-year contracts here and their multi-year table. Cade Cunningham's locked up, right? He's got his extension through the next 4 seasons. He's getting paid over $50 million a year, and it goes up a little bit year by year. And that's fair. Hell, you're getting a steal on that. I mentioned Duncan Robinson's getting $15 million a year for the next 2 seasons. Okay, solid 3-point shooter. You need a guy like that in the playoffs. Isaiah Stewart, who's their backup center, is getting $15 million next year. They got a club option for $15 million a year after that. They got Caris LeVert on the books for next season. The rest are ancillary pieces. Asar Thompson is extension eligible this offseason. He's going to get paid $11 million, but they want to get him locked up. If you want to commit Asar Thompson to be a $40 million a year player, $35 million a year player at 24 years old, with how great he is defensively already, he's going to be first team all defense many, many times in his career. The way he has started his career, the way he plays defense, he is one of the best defensive players in basketball. If he's not there yet, he will be in another year. Again, he's 23 years old. He's going to be 24. Here's the problem with Asar Thompson. He can't shoot. All right? For the first 3 seasons of his career, he's averaging 10 points per game. He shoots 20% from deep. He's a liability if you're talking about trying to space the floor. But he makes up for it. We had 2 steals per game this year and a block per game. Okay. I can see Asar Thompson. The Pistons also want to commit a long-term contract extension to Jalen Duren, coming off his first year as an All-Star. Mind you, first year as an All-Star. On paper, you're like, yeah, of course you want to lock this guy up. 20 points, 11 rebounds per game. Jalen Duren, he got benched. Literally got benched for Paul Reed towards the end of this series. Didn't play the entire fourth quarter or overtime of game 5 and basically had his minutes cut in half. Jalen Duren, because he's an All-Star and because he's going to be All-NBA this year, he is eligible for a 4-year contract extension at 30% of the salary cap. 30%! 30%! That is about $40 million. That's more than that. That's close to $50 million a year. He was a liability. You want to have 2 good defensive players that neither can shoot worth a lick? I'm sorry. The Pistons are asking for years and years of financial trouble if they give contract extensions out to both of these guys. I got more thoughts on this. We'll hit it when we return. We'll do hot or cold. Final hour starts next. I'm Pat Boyle. 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
1: It starts with one thing. 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I'm Pat Boyle. Phone number to join the show, 310-840-4910. Well, we're headed to overtime in Game 7. Producer Brandon Combs said in our show chat, I said earlier in the show to Frank Saravalli, two best words in sports, Game 7. And producer Brandon Combs says, only thing better than Game 7? OT in Game 7. Overtime coming up in a couple of minutes in Buffalo. The Habs and the Sabres, two goals apiece. Next goal will send that team.

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1: Welcome on back. 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I'm Pat Boyle. Last chance to get in on the phones or via the text message, 310-840-4910. You can also tweet me at PatBoyle44. All right, couple minutes left to go. Couple of scoreboard updates, baseball news and nuggets, and we'll get you out of here. I don't know if we're going to sign off. We're definitely not signing off before the end of Game 1 here in the Western Conference Finals, so can't wait to turn it over to Linnell Willingham, who takes over at the top of the hour for Westwood One Sports Night. He'll have your instant post-game reaction and thoughts to whoever wins Game 1 of the Western Conference Finals. But with 3:52 to go, the defending champions in danger. The Spurs lead the Thunder 91-88. Wemby's got 25 points, 16 rebounds, and 2 blocks. You got 5 Spurs players in double figures. Dylan Harper's got 17, filling in for the injured De'Aaron Fox. Meanwhile, for Oklahoma City, Alex Caruso, 22 points off the bench with 2 blocks, including one that I just saw a couple of moments ago. That's your leading scorer for OKC. They've only got 3 players in double figures. J-Dub, first game back since game 2 against the Suns in the opening round. He's got 19 points, 5 rebounds. SGA, the newly minted 2-time MVP, he had 4 points at half. He's got up to 16 points now with 7 assists and 3 steals. But it's been a tough night shooting the ball for him. He's just 4-for-15 from the field. The San Antonio Spurs have done a tremendous job defending SGA. Speaking of which, great job by Chet Holmgren. I don't know if that was a block, but he basically just shut down Wemby trying to drive baseline to the rim. Great defensive play, and OKC gets a bucket on the other end. Oh boy, it's a 1-point game. Meanwhile, on the ice, Game 7, Canadiens and the Sabres still tied. Oh, looks like Montreal just won it. Let me flip over on the multi-view. Yep, the Montreal Canadiens are going to the conference finals with just over 8 minutes left to go in overtime. A wrist shot that gets through some traffic and into the back of the net. And the Montreal Canadiens, it's Alex Newhook, his 7th goal of the postseason on a wrister. There was traffic in front. It beats Ukko-Pekka Luukkonen, and the Habs are going to the conference finals. Montreal goes on the road, and they win 3 times this series in Buffalo. They won Game 2, they won Game 5, and they win Game 7 in overtime in Buffalo. They beat the Sabres 3-2, and the Habs still have a chance to break the drought. 33 years since a Canadian team won the Stanley Cup. It was the Canadiens in 1993. They're going to the conference finals to take on the Hurricanes. So you'll have Montreal versus Carolina Game 1 on Thursday, Western Conference Finals Game 1 on Wednesday between the Avalanche and the Golden Knights. But wow, that's the story of this series. 3 road wins for Montreal and another Game 7 gem from the rookie Jakub Dobysz. 37 saves on 39 shots faced. Dominant. Dominant goaltending effort. And Montreal, Road Warriors. Wow, what a game. What a win. So there you go. The conference finals are set up in hockey now. And that'll just about do it for us. Got about 30 seconds left. Let me get back to this Thunder-Spurs game here. If I can find it. Sometimes you would think YouTube TV is a little bit easier. 2-point
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1: Thank you, Combs. And it looks like Wemby just got called for a charge, too. Caruso sold it. Sold it well. Wemby put his shoulder in. Caruso went down. It's going to be a charge on Wemby. 2 minutes to go. Thunder will have the ball. 1 possession game. I'll let Linnell Willingham take it to the end of that one. Until then, Great Monday show. Thanks to our two guests, Frank Saravalli, and thanks to Mike DeFabo. Thanks to everybody working on the show. My co-host, Brad Evans, producer, Brandon Combs, video producer, Monty, Chloe Pratt, Max Sheedy, Zach Kroll. I'm Pat Boyle. We'll see you tomorrow.
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2: 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Here's Lindell Willingham.
3: What up? Youngest in charge, Lindell Willingham, taking you up to 3 a.m. Eastern time here on Westwood One Sports Night. Game one of the Western Conference Finals. Probably the most highly anticipated conference final series in a long, long time. It's finally over. Two free extra sessions of hoop tonight. Wemby and the Spurs getting her done, going into hostile territory, and giving a big middle finger to the entire country. I don't think anybody tonight saw OKC going down in this fashion with no De'Aaron Fox going into this one. Dylan Harper, the rookie, we'll talk about him in a second. Holy cow. Real quick, before I forget, there was a number I wanted to give you guys. So De'Aaron Fox sprained his ankle in that closeout Game 6 victory over Minnesota, right? That caused San Antonio to rock with a lineup of Dylan Harper, Stephon Castle, Devin Vassell, Justin Champagne, and Victor Wembanyama. It is the youngest starting lineup in the all-time history of the NBA's conference finals. So, how about that? Average age, 22 and 346 days. They're going to be here for a while, aren't they? Yeah. Yep. They're going to be here for a while, man. Victor Wembanyama, I don't even know where to start, man. Victor Wembanyama and his performance tonight, out of this world. He played 49 minutes. Played 49 minutes tonight, man. He averaged about 29 minutes tonight throughout the course of the regular season. So think about it like this. For him to even have the stamina to be able to go 49 minutes, dog, he was not used to doing this during the regular season. You know what that means? That means he had been preparing for the postseason all along. Why? That's what all-time greats do. They stay ready to keep from getting ready. How the hell does a guy that averages 29 minutes over the course of 65 to 70 games, how is he equipped to go out and play 50 minutes in a postseason game where he's getting elbowed and scratched and clawed? They might as well have been biting his ass out there. Arr! It's incredible. It's incredible what he does and what he continues to do on a night-in, night-out basis. We were having the conversation during the break. He may be the best attraction right now. Him and Shohei Ohtani. And you can line up on the phones with that at 310-840-4910. Who is the best attraction right now in all of pro sports? Because for me, it's between him and Shohei Ohtani, talking about Victor Wembanyama. And I think Wemby takes the cake. It's no offense to Shohei. But this brother is defying gravity. Are you kidding me? He's defying gravity. He's defying logic. We have quite literally never, ever, ever seen anything like this before. There's a reason I come on this show and I speak so passionately about this dude. I told you at the tail end of February after that run that they went on, he's got a legitimate shot of being the greatest player of all time. Can I remind you that he's only 22 years of age? 22 with the damn soul and spirit of a 37-year-old. I mean, he's incredible, man. Guarantee you his interpreter wouldn't have been gambling with his money. There's a difference between him and Shohei. There's a mental capacity that I think the two brothers got. He's a smarter dude. He just gets it, man. He just gets it. That was game one of the Western Conference Finals. We will see how OKC responds. They always say to the postseason, series doesn't start until the road team gets a victory. Safe to say this series is underway. Can't believe it, man. We teased it before we went to break. Game 7 of the Eastern Conference Finals over the weekend saw the Cleveland Cavaliers shock the hell out of a lot of people, man. This group, over the years, has failed to get over the hump. We know about all of the, you know, James Harden shortcomings in the postseason. Newsflash, a little teaser for you. He wasn't spectacular in Game 7, but that's not what it's about for the Cleveland Cavaliers. It's about the trio of Donovan Mitchell, Evan Mobley, and Jared Allen. Those three have been together since 2022 and have suffered playoff loss after playoff loss after playoff loss, and they showed up big in Game 7 over the weekend when it mattered the most. When it mattered the most. And here's the thing. When you have Evan Mobley, who ended up registering 6 assists on the night, they're now realizing, hey, this guy's skilled enough to where we can play through him offensively. He's skilled enough to be able to create for himself and others. And you're seeing right now with James Harden, he's the third option at this point, the fourth option at some points. But legitimately, you know this offense goes through Donnie Mitch, and you know this offense goes through Evan Mobley. James Harden, 2 of 10, 0 of 6 from 3. But for the trio of Donovan Mitchell and Evan Mobley and Jared Allen to play the way that they played, that's what they needed to get over the hump. They showed up big in Game 7 when it counted the most. Here's the thing, though. I'm not, despite Cleveland doing what they did, it was their first road victory of the entire postseason, which is crazy as hell. First road win of the entire postseason to get into Game 7 says something about you and your mental makeup. Hashtag about that action, boss. But, man, on the flip side, yeah, Cleveland did what they did, but there's no reason to be disappointed in the Detroit Pistons. There's no reason to be disappointed in the Detroit Pistons. This is a group that made it one step further than what they made it last year in their return to the playoffs. Lost in the opening round last year to the Knicks. This time you lose a game shy of the Eastern Conference Finals. That's just the trajectory of this team. They have one major obstacle this offseason. Get me a second scorer for Cade Cunningham. He is ready to evolve and really show that he's one of the best youngsters in this association, a real MVP candidate. He needs help. Got to give it to him. Big, big challenge, big, big task for the front office of the Detroit Pistons. If you're just rolling, just now joining us, we're just getting rolling here on Westwood One Sports Night. Spurs and Thunder, Game 1 of the Western Conference Finals. A historic performance from one Victor Wembanyama. What does a Game 1 win mean for San Antonio? Do they have a stranglehold on this series? I'll give you my thoughts and a whole lot more coming up next here on Westwood One Sports Night.
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What up? Youngest of Charles and Earl Willingham rocking out with you. We'll get you up to 3 a.m. Eastern time. We'll get back into the NBA coming up here momentarily. But Aaron Rodgers, in case you don't know, in case you've been living under a rock, Aaron Rodgers back with the Pittsburgh Steelers, 1 year, $23 million deal.

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0: Thunder. Wemby versus SGA. Can San Antonio take down the defending champs? We break it all down on the road to the finals. 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

0: continues here on Westwood One Sports Night. Youngest in charge. Gonna put a bow on this bad boy for you coming up. We appreciate you being here. However you chose to lock in tonight, bunch of different ways you can consume us. Sirius XM channel 375, WestwoodOneSports.com. You can tweet at me at NELL_BTP. Without further ado, we end the show the same way each and every night. Super producer Denton Day puts the show to bed. Play those sleepy tunes.
1: I'm very excited about putting the show to bed today because it's the first installment of Denton's book report. Because I read a book, and I think everybody should read this book. I'm seeing myself on camera, and I'm realizing that we are so decked out in Commander's gears that it looks like we work for the team. I bought this with my own money. It's very expensive. But I read this book by Jeff Perlman, Only God Can Judge Me. It's by Tupac. I had never read a Jeff Perlman book before. I'd read a lot of his articles. He's a very well-known sports writer, a lot of good books. But I read majority his articles before, never one of his books. And I saw this at a bookstore, and your boy likes to go to many bookstores. And I had a little bit of a credit to use at the bookstore. Someone got me a gift card, and I was like, well, let me get a book that I'm interested in. And obviously, I know about Tupac. You know about Tupac. Everyone knows about Tupac. He's pretty famous. If you don't know about
0: him, some people think he's alive for some reason. It's very weird.
1: There was a part of me where I held on to that maybe a little bit longer than most people did. But I knew Tupac. I never like knew Tupac. Bro, his life is nuts. Was nuts. I mean, some of the stories that are in here, like he starts the book off, and I don't feel bad about spoiling this because he said this in an interview, so it's already out there in the ether. This came out in 2025, so it's been out for a little bit. But he starts the book off like detailing the story behind Brenda's Got a Baby. And I was like, I didn't really think that was a real story. And he's like, yeah, no, he like reunited the child and the mother together in the process of writing this book. He interviewed over 600 people. Summer's about reading, people. So get your ass in a book. And this was a really good one to start. I didn't start reading this one. I'm like 12 books in for 2026. So get your weight up over there.
0: Wow. Oh, did you just flex your book count? Here we go. Sports Talk Radio for you, baby.
1: Yeah. It's a really good book, though. Everyone should be reading.
0: There we go. Can I just... You said summer's for reading.
1: Yeah.
0: Do you have that tattooed on you anywhere?
1: I did not have that tattoo, but we used to do like accelerated reader programs
0: when I was in
1: elementary school, and I cheated on them, and I got called to the principal's office once, and I lost my reward in fifth grade, and I've never let that go.
0: Mm. So ever since then, you've been an avid reader?
1: No, I stopped reading because of that. And then I got back into it as an adult because I was like, I should probably read. I held a grudge for like 20 years over this damn thing.
0: Yeah.
1: All it really was going to be like popcorn and pizza.
0: Yeah. So I was just such a delinquent as a fifth-year-old and as a fifth-year-old, fifth grader in a middle. This is late. I was such a delinquent as a fifth grader in a middle school that, like, my aunt and uncle got tired of like giving me spanking, so they started making me read books, and I had to read Mike Lupica. That's how I got hip to Mike Lupica.
1: You're a well-versed reader, then.
0: Oh, I read. I've read hella books.
1: Yeah.
0: Oh, I could. First of all, I was the annoying kid in class that always wanted to get called on for popcorn reading. Are you kidding me? I wanted to flex the fact that I could read. I loved it. I mean, not loved as in I
1: can't. You on Goodreads? Everyone can follow me on Goodreads. Just search my name. See all my books.
0: What the hell is Goodreads?
1: It's like a book tracking app.
0: It's like the OnlyFans of reading?
1: A lot more covered up, but yes.
0: Okay. Well, everyone loves a good book cover. That was my favorite thing to get from the Scholastic Fair, by the way. Those book covers were so silly. I would put them in order. The whole thing is I wouldn't like book covers. I liked like binder covers and textbook covers.
1: Yeah.
0: Because, yeah, that was cooler. But
1: there are a couple of books on one of our many shelves in my office that are pretty sick. I like this one, though. It's pretty simple. It's Tupac, and it's a book about Tupac. So that one makes sense. It'd be odd if Biggie Smalls was on the cover. Though there are some very interesting stories about Biggie Smalls in here that I was not privy to. Just knowledge that I don't know that the world was in on in terms of some of the things that took place in Tupac's life. And it honestly felt like it was out of like a television series where like Biggie was there to try to make amends, but Tupac never knew because nobody ever told. It was crazy, bro. It was crazy.
0: That, yeah, that is, for people that are familiar with their beef was like something that just didn't need to happen. They never really beefed.
1: No. Like, it literally just because, part of the reason is because Tupac was very paranoid. I mean, he is such a complex figure, yeah. Right? He's made such great music over the course of his life, but he really is a complex figure that the fact that he made it to 25 is actually astounding. Because the world was set up for him to not make it to that age. And he did, made a lot of really good music, a lot of really bad decisions. But very, very interesting read.
0: A guy that was super well-versed and, I'm not giving away state secrets, life cut way, way, way too short. Someone in the chat said, it's all Puff's doing. It's easy to blame the Baby Oil Bandit. I will say this about P. Diddy. It's not illegal to be freaky. So I'll just leave it at that. But I know there were a lot worse allegations.
1: I do think he killed Biggie. But that's just... Yeah, I think Puff had a big hand in it.
0: What a clip! This is... Wow. This is how you endear yourself with a new West Coast audience that we're picking up.
1: Yeah, shout out to everybody in L.A.
0: I'm about to say, shout out to L.A. That's lit.
1: Wow.
0: I was going to go watch Brock Lesnar rip his pants, but now I'm feeling like, should I like be watching some sort of Tupac Biggie documentary to fall asleep tonight? It's like my favorite thing. I wish you all knew like what I go through to find my at-night entertainment. It normally leads to me, there's a YouTube search that I have. If you're looking for a good night's sleep, Google thunder and rain noises on black screen. Exactly what I said, and you will sleep well and sometimes oversleep things. So there we go. That's going to do it for Westwood One Sports tonight. Appreciate you all being here. Thank you to Oliver Popular. Thank you to your calls. Thank you to our guy Denton Day, per usual, helping us out with his deliberations and, per usual, putting the show to bed. We're back with you tomorrow. Loaded show. 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

0: continues here on Westwood One Sports Night. Youngest in charge. Gonna put a bow on this bad boy for you coming up. We appreciate you being here. However you chose to lock in tonight, bunch of different ways you can consume us. Sirius XM Channel 375, WestwoodOneSports.com. You can tweet at me at NELL_BTP. Without further ado, we end the show the same way each and every night. Super producer Denton Day puts the show to bed. Play those sleepy tunes.
1: I'm very excited about putting the show to bed today because it's the first installment of Denton's book report.
0: Ah!
1: Because I read a book, and I think everybody should read this book. I'm seeing myself on camera, and I'm realizing that we are so decked out in Commander's gears that it looks like we work for the team. I bought this with my own money. It's very expensive. But I read this book by Jeff Perlman, Only God Can Judge Me. It's about Tupac. I had never read a Jeff Perlman book before. I'd read a lot of his articles. He's a very well-known sports writer. A lot of good books. But I read majority his articles before, never one of his books. And I saw this at a bookstore. And your boy likes to go to many bookstores. And I had a little bit of a credit to use at the bookstore. Someone got me a gift card. And I was like, well, let me get a book that I'm interested in. And obviously, I know about Tupac. You know about Tupac. Everyone knows about Tupac. He's pretty famous. If you don't know about
0: him, some people think he's alive for some reason. It's very weird.
1: There was a part of me where I held on to that maybe a little bit longer than most people did. I knew Tupac. I never like knew Tupac. Bro, his life is nuts. Was nuts. I mean, some of the stories that are in here, like he starts the book off, and I don't feel bad about spoiling this because he said this in an interview, so it's already out there in the ether. This came out in 2025, so it's been out for a little bit. But he starts the book off like detailing the story behind Brenda's Got a Baby. And I was like, I didn't really think that was a real story. And he's like, yeah, no, he like reunited the child and the mother together in the process of writing this book. He interviewed over 600 people. Summer's about reading, people. So get your ass in a book. And this was a really good one to start. I didn't start reading this one. I'm like 12 books in for 2026. So get your weight up over there.
0: Wow. Oh, did you just flex your book count? Here we go. Sports Talk Radio for you, baby.
1: Yeah. It's a really good book, though. Everyone should be reading.
0: There we go. Can I just... You said summer's for reading.
1: Yeah.
0: Do you have that tattooed on you anywhere?
1: I did not have that tattoo, but we used to do like accelerated reader programs when I was in elementary school, and I cheated on them, and I got called to the principal's office once, and I lost my reward in fifth grade, and I've never let that go.
0: Mm. So ever since then, you've been an avid reader?
1: No, I stopped reading because of that, and then I got back into it as an adult because I was like, I should probably read. I held a grudge for like 20 years over this damn thing.
0: Yeah.
1: All it really was going to be like popcorn and pizza.
0: Yeah. So I was just such a delinquent as a fifth grader in a middle. This is late. I was such a delinquent as a fifth grader in a middle school that, like, my aunt and uncle got tired of like giving me spanking, so they started making me read books, and I had to read Mike Lupica. That's how
1: I
0: got hip to Mike Lupica.
1: You're a well-versed reader, then.
0: Oh, I read. I've read hella books.
1: Yeah.
0: Oh, I can. First of all, I was the annoying kid in class that always wanted to get called off for popcorn reading. Are you kidding me? I wanted to flex the fact that I could read. I loved it. I mean, not loved as in I
1: can't. You on Goodreads? Everyone can follow me on Goodreads. Just search my name. See all my books.
0: What the hell is Goodreads?
1: It's like a book tracking app.
0: It's like the OnlyFans of reading?
1: A lot more covered up, but yes.
0: Okay. Well, everyone loves a good book cover. That was my favorite thing to get from the Scholastics Fair, by the way. Those book covers were so silly. I would put them in order. The whole thing is I wouldn't like book covers. I liked like binder covers and textbook covers.
1: Yeah.
0: Because, yeah, that was cooler. But
1: there are a couple of books on one of our many shelves in my office that are pretty sick. I like this one, though. It's pretty simple. It's Tupac, and it's a book about Tupac. So that one makes sense. It'd be odd if Biggie Smalls was on the cover. Though there are some very interesting stories about Biggie Smalls in here that I was not privy to. Just knowledge that I don't know that the world was in on in terms of some of the things that took place in Tupac's life. And it honestly felt like it was out of like a television series where like Biggie was there to try to make amends, but Tupac never knew because nobody ever told. It was crazy, bro. It was crazy.
0: That is, for people that are familiar with their beef, was like something that just didn't need to happen. They never really beefed.
1: No. It's literally just because part of the reason is because Tupac was very paranoid. I mean, he is such a complex figure, yeah. Right? He's made such great music over the course of his life, but he really is a complex figure that the fact that he made it to 25 is actually astounding, because the world was set up for him to not make it to that age. And he did, made a lot of really good music, a lot of really bad decisions, but very, very interesting read.
0: A guy that was super well-versed and... I'm not giving away state secrets. Life cut way, way, way too short. Someone in the chat said, it's all Puff's doing. It's easy to blame the Baby Oil Bandit. I will say this about P. Diddy. It's not illegal to be freaky. So I'll just leave it at that. But I know there were a lot worse allegations.
1: I do think he killed Biggie. But that's just... Yeah, I think Puff had a big hand in
0: that. Wow. This is how you endear yourself with a new West Coast audience that we're picking up.
1: Yeah, shout out to everybody in L.A.
0: I'm about to say, shout out to L.A. That's lit. Wow. I was going to go watch Brock Lesnar rip his pants, but now I'm feeling like, should I be watching some sort of Tupac Biggie documentary to fall asleep tonight? It's like my favorite thing. I wish you all knew what I go through to find my at-night entertainment. It normally leads to me, there's a YouTube search that I have. If you're looking for a good night's sleep, Google thunder and rain noises on black screen. Exactly what I said, and you will sleep well and sometimes oversleep things. So there we go. That's going to do it for us with One Sports Tonight. Appreciate you all being here. Thank you to Oliver Popular. Thank you to your calls. Thank you to our guy Denton Day, per usual, helping us out with his deliberations and, per usual, putting the show to bed. We're back with you tomorrow. Loaded show. Edge, Adam Copeland of AEW going to join us. 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
9: From the KFGO News Center, I'm Ryan Janke. A fatal crash west of Grand Forks nearly 2 years ago has resulted in a six-year prison sentence for a Fordville, North Dakota man. 43-year-old Travis Bell has been sentenced in the drunken driving collision that killed six-year-old Katarina Luthon and injured her mother on U.S. Highway 2 and Airport Road. Moorhead police have opened an investigation after nearly a dozen Horizon Middle School students reported feeling sick after eating candy given to them by a student yesterday afternoon. Police say they believe the candy contained THC. The Moorhead Area Public School District says the students complained of nausea. Police say at this stage of the investigation, none of the students involved have been cooperative with officers. The Minnesota legislature has approved higher ticket prices and prize limits for charitable meat raffles as part of the Commerce and Consumer Protection Bill. Republican Representative Jim Nash says the raffles help pay for local programs and community causes, including youth sports and honor flights for veterans. From the KFGO News Center, I'm Ryan Janke.
10: Yeah, he
11: plaster
10: of
11: Paris?
10: Question.
11: Will I bring plaster of Paris to Paris?
10: Sure.
11: No.
12: Huh. Good hamburger and
11: I could.
12: Hot dog.
10: No.
11: You know what cologne has a lot of?
12: Beer.
11: Yeah,
12: oh, sure,
11: perfect.
12: That makes sense.
13: You got to give us a chance to guess.
10: Perfect for you, Boney.
12: He didn't want us to be wrong again. He's worried about us.
11: Yep.
12: That's a good point. I mean,
11: learned that
12: they like
11: yesterday.
12: The beer. They drink it warm, I think. Are you cool with that?
10: Ick.
11: They do not drink it warm.
12: They don't?
11: No.
12: Ugh. Have I been snowballed?
13: Don't look it up on Urban Dictionary.
10: Ask my dad.
11: England is more about the warm beer, I think.
12: Is that right?
11: German lagers and pilsners and that sort of thing. Those are not served warm.
12: When did we start talking about chopping down trees?
10: Brilliant. What is there one beer you're looking forward to?
11: So Cologne is known for their Kolsch. Everybody serves Kolsch. They've got a bunch of breweries that make Kolsch. Kolsch is a style of beer that's kind of a mixture between a lager or a pilsner and a sour. And very refreshing, and I'm looking forward to those. I like Kolsch's very much.
13: Thank you for your honesty.
11: And you might recall that there was a Skolsch at Udipils Brewing.
13: Sure.
11: That was a Kolsch.
10: Yeah. Will you be doing Gleeman and the Geek from there?
11: I will be doing Gleeman and the Geek from there, correct.
10: Perfect.
11: Yes. Yes, you will not be without your Gleeman and the Geek fan.
10: Appreciate it.
11: Yeah.
13: All right, let's do front page sports.
11: Yes!
12: Because there's sports, man.
13: There are sports.
11: There's a lot of sports last night.
13: Yeah, man.
14: That was awesome.
15: Front page sports, presented by Holiday Station Stores.
13: 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Game one last night, double overtime. The Spurs beat the Oklahoma City Thunder 122-115 to take a 1-0 series lead over the defending champs. Victor Wembanyama, 41 points, 24 rebounds. He's the youngest player in NBA history with a 40-20 game in the playoffs. Down three, first overtime, Wemby launches a 28-foot three with under 30 seconds to go and just drills it. That tied it at 108. We go to double overtime. They dominate late. He catches every ball that's thrown like 17 feet in the air and then just hammers it. 122-115. That snaps a 9-game postseason win streak for OKC dating back to last year's finals. And you could argue for most of the game, the only player really keeping them in the game when the Spurs had like a 10-point lead and it felt like they were pulling away, as Alex Caruso just hit a million three-pointers. He was 8 of 14, jeez, had 31 points. That's when SGA was struggling. SGA got a little bit hot late and obviously scored in overtime, but 24 points for SGA, just 8 points for Victor Wembanyama's least favorite player on the planet, Chet Holmgren. Chet had 8 points, 8 rebounds, 2 of 7, and was getting ripped at halftime by the broadcast.
11: Really?
13: Oh, yeah. They were all like, Chet, what are you doing? You shot one time in the first half. Like, you know, your guy's calling you out. You don't like each other. This is the Western Conference Finals. You got to do something. And then didn't do much in the second half and overtime either. Had a key block or two and a key rebound or two, but didn't play super well. Game two in OKC Wednesday, 7:30. OKC favorites on DraftKings again at 6.5. But if you look at the futures markets, it's essentially even now moving forward between San Antonio and Oklahoma City.
10: Man, I know I didn't watch it, but I saw 5 games of it with the Wolves. I just don't know how you can try and contain that to get 4 victories now. You know, you got to win 4 of the next
13: 6,
10: right? I don't know how you can do that against that team. If he stays healthy... And the other issue is they're all like 23 and younger. This is an absolute dynasty this Spurs team has. I don't know how, I don't know how you're going to slow this down going forward. Wolves are going to make. This is a dynasty.
13: 23 and younger? That's essentially what Rosen follows on Instagram.
11: Easy.
10: Well played.
13: And honestly, the late scratch last night for us Spurs fans scared us, because De'Aaron Fox at the last second was a no-show because of an ankle problem. And you could tell there were some key moments second half and overtime that even though Dylan Harper had a couple of monster plays in that game, the veteran leadership at point guard, which the Wolves clearly lacked this postseason as well, popped up in the Spurs game last night, and it almost cost him the game. So no idea if De'Aaron Fox is expected back for game two, but he did not play last night, and that was a huge factor. So they're only going to get better.
11: Is this essentially the finals?
13: Yep.
10: Yeah. Oh, yeah.
13: I would be floored.
11: Whoever comes out of this is going to beat whoever's coming out of the Eastern Conference.
13: Yes, but again, the variable, the same way the Frost got screwed over, the variable is injury, right?
11: Right.
13: You get to game one of the finals and Wemby goes down or Castle goes down or Fox never plays and we have a series.
10: Right. Yeah, man. The oldest guy on their starting lineup is 25. Wemby's 22. Dylan Harper, I think, is 21. Is 20. And then Castle's 21. What a lineup.
13: So who's 25? Fox is older than 25.
10: Yeah, but who played last night? Sorry. The Vassal guy is 25.
16: 25.
10: So, yeah. Even though I'm going to lose money, screw the Thunder.
13: Yeah, screw the Thunder.
10: Yeah, they can kiss hot dogs.
13: Sure. The Twins won 6-3, John Bonus, over the Astros. Josh Bell hit a couple of home runs, and there was a nearly 2-hour rain delay.
11: Yeah.
13: So they went to the break. They rain delay break up 3-0. Then after that, he singled in another run. So Josh Bell finishes 3 of 4, 2 home runs, 4 RBI. Twins are now 22-26, and tonight they take on the Astros again with Zebby Matthews on the mound from Minnesota.
11: Josh Bell's been struggling, and his past has shown he can be really streaky. He was certainly in a low streak, bad streak, kind of heading into this series. It's really nice to see him heat up, and they could use his bat in the middle of this lineup right now. He could be an impact maker for this team for the next week or two. The Twins are making all kinds of changes right now, and that's not unusual for a baseball team in the middle of May, that they start basically making the hard decisions because people are struggling. They've sent down Matt Wallner. Royce Lewis is getting a lot less playing time and sounds like he could possibly be optioned to AAA St. Paul. Last night, they did a bullpen game to get Simeon Woods Richardson out of the starting rotation and brought in Kendry Rojas, who might have a shot at making the rotation or could be part of the solution in the bullpen. Simeon Woods Richardson also came into as a bullpen role and pitched only 18 pitches, not like a long relief outing. Like maybe they're thinking he could be a high leverage guy in the bullpen. All the different problems that we've been sort of wondering when the Twins are going to address, they are starting to address. And they would be addressing them even more if they didn't have a number of their players at AAA hurt right now. So it's an interesting time of the season to be following this team because we're going to see, I think, within the next 2-3 weeks, if how many of these moves work, whether or not that can keep them close to 500, which in the American League is all you've got to be right now. They are a game and a half. As of yesterday, I didn't check as of today, but as of yesterday, the Twins were a game and a half out of the wild card spot, even though they were 4 or 5 games under 500. So,
13: can we ask another hardcore baseball question at 6:16 in the morning?
11: Sure.
13: Is it over for Royce Lewis?
11: I will say no. But boy, does it not look good.
13: Is superstardom, though, over?
11: Again, I will say no.
13: Really?
11: I mean, once you've shown that ceiling, you've got that ceiling, right?
13: Mm-hmm.
11: But boy, does he need a hard reset. He is absolutely floundering.
13: How do you do
11: at
13: that?
11: At the plate. Well, you're going to send him down to AAA, is what you're
10: going to
11: do. It is unusual that in both Wallner's and Royce Lewis's case, it is unusual that you get, you know, a veteran player who's been in the league 4 years. And when they struggle, you have the option to send them to AAA. But both of those players, because they, because when they came out, they had immediate success and weren't being sent down to AAA. They both have, Royce Lewis could be sent down to St. Paul 2 years in a row, both this year and next year, if he's struggling at any point in time. And that's not a luxury most teams have for a struggling veteran of somebody with his accomplishments. Whether he will reset himself down there, I mean, we have seen, I mean, Wallner got sent down 2 years ago, completely reset himself. You know, then we had Edward Julian get sent down and never reset himself. Or Jose Miranda never reset himself. So,
12: are you willing to go on record? Because I know you wrote this on TwinsDaily.com.
11: I haven't written anything at TwinsDaily.com for that, a while.
12: That you believe he wanted to get sent down because he just likes St. Paul better? He just likes CHS
11: better? I can guarantee
12: you
11: he does not want to be sent down.
12: He likes Derek over at the Saints better? He just thinks it's a better organization?
10: They do cooler bits during
12: the innings.
10: He likes
12: the pigs?
13: Yeah, what's the name of the pig this year again?
12: A Little Ham?
13: No.
12: Little I don't remember.
10: Is it Moo Donna?
13: No.
12: Moo Donna?
10: Is it?
12: It's a pig.
10: Is it Miami? Oh, what?
13: It's Mud with
14: Chad BLT.
13: Right, there
11: Chad
13: it is.
11: BLT.
13: Chad that's BLT.
12: A, that's a great name.
10: That's brilliant.
12: Great name. Give them a, whoever said that, give them a raise.
11: Yeah, I mean, you go to St. Paul right now, you get to see Matt Wallner, and by the end of the week, at the end of this homestand, you might see Royce Lewis down there, too.
12: Royce.
11: On top of, on the other end, you might not be able to see Kalen Culpepper much longer.
16: Well, see me at St. Paul.
12: Royce Lewis, you got sent down?
10: Oh.
16: Yeah, I was talking to a guardie over there. He's like,
10: That's a really good impression.
13: No bad, that hurts my throat.
10: Your mic's on.
13: Calm down, Zach.
10: Yeah, that's Zach's ringtone now.
16: Yeah, well, Halvorsen over there,
10: What a voice.
13: He's modulating.
11: Perfect for radio,
10: Yeah. Royce, what a voice.
13: Just the best. What really matters is next. Scores and stats around the world of sports in between. Chris will change your life or something else. Marnie, in about 40 minutes. Bonus is here. 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
3: 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What a way to open the Western Conference Finals with the San Antonio Spurs stealing home court advantage after an absolute marathon, 122-115. A double overtime thriller over the Thunder in Oklahoma City last night. Victor Wembanyama, a cheat code. I'm Drake Toll.
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12: I'm KFGO Chief Meteorologist Tom Szymanski. Mostly cloudy and breezy, scattered sprinkles, embarrassingly cold. About 48 for the high, northwest wind 15 to 30. Clear areas of frost later on in the night down to 30. Winds will turn south under 8. Some type of a frost freeze headline will be issued for tonight and also into the mid-morning tomorrow. Mostly sunny, becoming breezy, areas of frost early in the morning. High 67 tomorrow, south winds picking up to 12 to 26. And then for Thursday, partly sunny and breezy, high near 73.
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4: I'm stupid, you're smart. I was wrong, you were right. You're the best, I'm the worst. You're very good looking, I'm not attractive.
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1: Oh, we know Puck's. 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
0: If I don't mention Puck's, I think James is going to be calling me here.
1: We'll get text messages.
0: There's a lot of great stuff. I would say check out our Minnesota shelf. 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
1: Absolutely. What are you cooking this weekend?
0: Funny, you know you're in a barbecue family. It's our middle kid's birthday on Monday, actually. So you know you're in a barbecue nerd family when your kid, he's 27 now, so he's hardly a kid. But yeah, he wants al pastor and skirt steak tacos. It's like, okay.
1: That sounds amazing.
0: It is. And I'm actually looking forward to it. It's been a while since I've done al pastor, so it'll be a fun project for Monday on the deck.
1: All right, it's the first of four majors. You're ready for it. I'm ready for it. The listeners are ready for it. I appreciate you stopping in, brother.
0: Meat sale. 15% off all meats this weekend at Northern Fire.
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1: Rye.
0: This Englishman won the 2013 Guardsy. Open. Yes.
1: Ooh, no. Luke Donald?
0: I'll finish the...
1: Oh, I think I know it now.
0: Also lost to Rory in sudden Brett. Death last... Yes.
2: Justin Rose.
3: That's right.
0: You're up to 13. You want to stay with Rye?
2: Yeah.
0: This player won the U.S. Open in 2023.
2: Brett.
0: Yes.
2: Wyndham Clark.
0: Okay.
3: That's right.
1: Wow. Brett's a guy that doesn't like to hit driving range balls off of a mat. He has to have grass. So it makes sense.
4: And doesn't know where any of those are.
1: Yeah. He has to have grass. His game is so nuanced and dialed in that if he's hitting off a mat, it's going to mess with them.
0: All right.
1: It's the kind of player he is.
0: So after categories. Oh, hey.
4: I still had one NFL free agent.
0: I got one NFL free agency question here. All right. So for 4 points, and then we're done with categories. Rodgers just found a job, but this Super Bowl winning QB is still a free agent after a year on the East Coast.
1: Whoa. Oh, can I get this?
0: Yeah, you're back in.
1: Guardsy?
0: Yes.
1: Russell Wilson?
3: That's right.
4: Wow.
1: Man. Sorry, I wasn't thinking.
0: No, big hit. That's sweet. So after categories, Ted is still in the lead with 26 because I basically gave him an entire category to himself. And I apologize for that, but it's all good. JG with 20 and Blake Moore with 17. Now it is time for
5: Hail Mary.
0: So I have three simple questions here. And they all include two answers. So basically, name as your buzzer, and you'll get 10 points for the first one. You'll get an additional 10 for the second
4: wow,
0: one.
4: Wow. That's anyone's game.
0: So with the scores as they are, indeed, a Hail Mary at the buzzer could change something for one of you. All right, the first Hail Mary question. Two players led the Minnesota Wild with 15 points, matching 4 goals and 11 assists each. Name them.
4: Brandon? Are you talking about the playoffs here?
0: Yes.
4: Oh, Kirill Kaprizov?
3: That's right.
4: Quinn Hughes?
3: That's right.
0: Nicely done. Total of 20 for you there. You're up to 46.
1: Did someone tell you that Tennant needed his confidence, like his tires pumped a little bit, and like let's give him some layups?
0: Hey, I love Tennant. No, I didn't
1: Brett
0: try to do
1: Brett
0: that.
1: Brett should have gotten that,
2: yeah,
1: too.
2: Yeah, I should have.
1: I mean, we all should have gotten
2: it. I was waiting for something else.
1: Yeah, I was confused, per usual.
0: Two answers. First one, 10. Second one, extra 10.
1: Okay? Got it.
0: All right. Adrian Peterson joins two other running backs in the Vikings Ring of
4: Brandon.
0: Honor. Yes.
4: Chuck Foreman.
3: That's right.
4: Oh, boy.
0: Well, you've won, so. Three.
4: Let's go. That's not him, two. Is it? It's not Robert Smith.
0: No, it's not. Bill Brown.
1: I was going to say, can we guess? Oh, we can't?
0: It's over for you.
1: Well, I know. I'd still like to keep it tight. Okay. Yeah, Bill Brown.
0: All right. And then finally, this one specifically for Justin Gard.
1: Chris Strokes.
0: Name the top two Twins in home runs thus far this season.
4: Brandon.
0: Yes.
4: Byron Buxton.
3: Oh, that's right.
1: God, who cares? Who cares?
4: And it's not Royce Lewis.
1: Are we AaronGleeman.com? Are we selling subscriptions?
4: Well, this is the problem, right?
0: Everybody subscribe to AaronGleeman.com.
4: I fear I'm not going to get the first name correct. Is it Josh Bell?
0: No, it was Ryan Jeffers with 7. Which, by the way,
1: he got hurt last night.
0: Buxton's hurt. Jeffers, I think, like sprained his wrist last night. Royce is taking the green line to St. Paul. I think
4: Fort Myers, according to Meets Us.
0: I'm just going to give a bonus 20 to JG for saying who cares, because that is the correct answer
1: as it pertains to. What are we doing?
0: Tenna wins. He had 56.
4: Thank you for putting that together.
0: Thanks for playing.
4: I know that was a lot of work.
1: Great job putting
4: you
1: it together.
4: You are appreciated. We love you.
0: I don't need that. I don't need that. But it was fun getting you guys together, and I'm sorry that I inadvertently created strife.
4: No, it was my own fault.
1: It wasn't that inadvertent. It didn't seem like he was hesitant to go down that road.
4: No.
0: I think he was actually my own fault. I think he was looking for an outlet.
4: It was my own fault, and I don't regret it.
0: That Stump the Snob, back at least for a day, maybe never again. Maybe the next time I fill in, we shall see. And as always,
4: if you ever want to get together and just talk 91 Braves Twins, I will do an entire hour.
1: I could do it. Yeah, we should do a podcast.
4: Let's do a podcast, a special one-off podcast.
0: 91 Braves podcast.
1: Sid Breen. He was Pirates.
4: Oh, he was awful.
1: Yeah.
0: 1:15 today, we're going to see you again, right?
4: Yeah, you'll both be back, so appreciate that. Program password invitational, you two versus Halvey and Fallness.
0: So we are playing Halvey and Fallness.
4: If you win, you take on Halvey's Common tricky. And Cove.
0: Halvey's tricky. Fallness is moody. Feel good today? I mean, where's your head at with this? I
1: don't know. It's fine. Yeah, it just depends on the words. You and I have a pretty good vibe.
0: Sure.
1: We've got a good history, I think. So I think we'll be fine. You just never know.
0: Yeah, no, I think we're going to be okay. So that's at 1:15 today as part of the program password.
1: Halvey's such a wild card. You just don't know what Halvey's coming.
0: No, it's either Rip Van Halvey or he has something in the back, like the neuron just fires and boom.
1: Yes.
0: Like, whoa.
1: Yeah.
0: He'll surprise
4: Depends
0: you.
4: If the red wires or black wires are crossed up at all.
1: That's exactly right.
0: Absolutely. Thank you, gentlemen. I appreciate
4: thank you.
0: It. Anything big on Bumper to Bumper today?
1: Today, Lou Nanny's in studio, which is a rare treat.
0: Oh, that's cool.
1: It's cabin season, so he's back in town. He's making the trip over from Wisconsin and Mitch Lawrence to talk about Wemby and the National Basketball Association.
0: No, that's going to be great.
1: And what we saw last night, which was an epic game. What a night last night was. Game 7.
0: Yeah.
1: I actually watched it. It was unbelievable. Not a very good goal to end it, though. That was a buzzkill. You know what they say? Every shot's a good shot in overtime. Just remember that.
0: Well, that's, again, it just frustrates me about my hate. Shooting the puck on net, there is a risk of scoring a goal. And I would say, though, on the replay, it was kind of a sneaky snipe a little bit. I mean, he threaded it. It's still,
4: for sure.
0: You know,
4: he changed the angle on a shot. It was a knuckle puck.
0: We'll just let Tenna take over for us here.
4: That spot between kind of the leg pad and the glove.
0: Yeah.
1: Vulnerable.
4: Is a very tricky spot for. I wish kids would watch it and go, oh, we can actually shoot in that spot because they always want to go bar down when they're younger.
0: Didn't Jesper struggle with that in game one?
4: They probably won't stop until you get to like Bantams in high school. If they can get it to the crossbar, they will.
0: Well, yeah, because it's cool to lift the puck.
4: Well, because in squirts it works because the goalies aren't tall enough.
1: Right,
4: yeah.
1: Because they're squirts.
0: Isn't it cool to lift the puck, though?
4: It is.
1: If you can do it right.
4: But, you know, in the score sheet the next day, it doesn't tell you where the puck went in.
0: Mm-hmm. That's a fair point. All fair points. Thank you for that analysis, courtesy of Larry Mondello guy. That stumped the snob. Final segment.
1: Ten and I, we purposely did this so that you could actually hit a straddle on a break time during 9 to noon. So we wanted you to break at 11:42 so that you could maximize your average quarter hour.
0: I appreciate it. That is The Fan.
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20: 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Twins get a win last night 6-3 over the Houston Astros. They had a rain delay of 2 hours in the fifth inning, but they were able to get it in, and they were helped out by this guy.
21: At the belt, delivers. Hit high in the air, left field, might have a chance, back, and out of here! Bell with an opposite field, two-run homer. Twins lead 3-0.
20: Yeah, that was his second home run of the night. He went 3-for-4. Twins back in action tonight. Zebby Matthews pitching for the Twins. They will try to take the second game of the series against the Astros and try to win three games in a row. 6 o'clock is the pregame show on KFGO. The Red Hawks back in action tonight after their first loss of the season, 7-6 yesterday to Cleburne. And game six of that seven-game series against the Railroaders tonight in Texas. 6:45 is the pregame show at Jack Michaels. With your Fan Sports Hit, I'm Derek Hansen.
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25: 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The NFL expected to award the 2028 draft to Minneapolis. Wild goalie Philip Gustafson will undergo hip surgery. NBA playoffs, Victor Wembanyama, 41 points, 24 boards. Spurs beat the Thunder 122-115 in double overtime in game one of the Western Conference Finals. I'm Ron Tamos.
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27: You know, Nordo, I don't know about you, but when I saw Wembanyama pull up from the logo, tie the game at 108 with about 30 seconds left. I saw the future of the league, the next 15 years, the next LeBron, the next MJ. You can't tell me a 7-4 guy who's draining threes won't be winning championships and making big bucks for this league.
0: Yeah.
27: Let me know.
0: Yeah, no, I couldn't agree with you more. And kind of, I mean, not a ton of topics throughout the show today as we look back if we were doing the post-game 9 to noon. Big thanks to Jordan Leopold for being in studio, having fun catching up, not just on the Wild, but awesome Game 7 last night, Canadiens and the Buffalo Sabres. the Canadiens moving on. Marty St. Louis, who one day back in time was just a tiny dude that nobody thought could play hockey, and now he's HOF, wins a cup, sadly at the expense of Leo's Flames in the 04 season. And now he's the bench boss for Montreal, and they move on to face a Canes team that hasn't played a game in like almost 2 weeks. So I think game one is the 21st, which would make that on Thursday. So Canes and Avs maybe, and you're on your own after that. Game one of that series, Golden Knights and Avs, starts tomorrow. So we'll have those things to talk about as fodder, but our team's not in it. So kind of looking elsewhere was kind of the frame today. And just an unbelievable game one last night with Spurs and the Thunder. And as I noted, and just kind of the way you heard from that talk back, just kind of laying it out, we don't belong there. That's not for us, what we saw last night. And frustrated by the flopping Thunder, frustrated by just having no answer for that 7-4 unicorn. And those guards, and as good as Castle is, he still fouls every time when he runs to the hoop with his left arm out. Annoys me to no end, but he's good. Dylan Harper, just like his dad, gritty, mean, just incredibly clutch in moments. He's a rising star. We don't belong there. And that's kind of where we come to grips is we had, and that was, you know, PA brought it up. I can't remember whether it was Thursday or Friday last week, but he was talking about, you know, kind of, I just thought, you know, kind of the semantics conversation of is this Wild team that we just saw, is it the best team that this franchise has ever assembled? Well, what's your concept of best, right? The best results this franchise has ever seen would be in 2003 when they go to won a couple game sevens. Just for the right to be handled by the Ducks, their first and only conference final berth versus this team, of course, bowing out in the second round. You know, more talented team, surely, would be this incarnation of the Wild, but the results, the winning, the grit, the chemistry that went together with that operation in 03, again, just kind of arguing, I guess, semantics in some ways. In the end, as good as this team was, maybe the most talented team in the history of Wild hockey, when it came down to it, sure, we were missing Ek and Brodin, and that meant a ton. But we didn't stack up with the Avs. In some ways, we don't belong to be in this series that starts tomorrow night with the Golden Knights. And we knew what was in front of us. Man, if we can just get through Colorado, it's almost like a step down in class. And maybe that's the case. But you don't think the best team in hockey saw that as well? Playoff format here. And here's what, you know, we would have had a chance to play the Avs in the conference finals instead of the second round. Probably preferred. It appears as though we weren't going to have Ek and Brodin for that eventual series anyway. Injuries. But we got work to do. And it was fun listening to Billy G yesterday. I got a call from a buddy last night. While I was just straining over, pouring over the prep involved for Stump the Snob. And he just kind of hit me. I don't know, maybe he found an edible somewhere, but he's just like, dude, when's the last time we had two GMs, two decision makers in this town who are not just willing to take big swings to make their teams better, but they've kind of proven that they can and that they will do whatever it takes to get this team to the next level. The Wolves don't belong at that table with the Spurs and Thunder today. But if you believe in Tim Connelly, you believe that he's going to, one way or another, take that home run swing this summer to find a way to get an invitation to the party. And similarly with Bill Guerin. Already proving it with the Quinn Hughes trade, whatever he can do to put this team in a better spot to win games, he's going to attempt to do it. So our teams are out, and we're sitting here in awe of Wemby and SGA and what could have been. We're in awe of McKinnon and McCarr and these, vacationing Hurricanes. But this summer is actually going to be pretty awesome to have two squads that are not just part of trade and free agency fodder, but maybe right in the thick of it. That's super cool. Thank you, Brett.
1: Thank you,
0: everybody, for listening to 9 to Noon. Have a tremendous Tuesday afternoon. The Grum is next, and 115, program password. I'll be back with JG. And we're just going to house Halvey and Fallness. Can't wait.
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20: Coming up today on the Jack Michaels Show, we'll talk about the amazing performance by Wemby and the Spurs against OKC in double overtime. The Twins get a win after a long rain delay. The Red Hawks' first loss of the season. All that and more, the Jack Michaels Show at noon right here on The Fan.
3: With your Ag News, I'm Farm and Ranch Director Sarah Heinrich. Demand for ground pork continues to grow, driven by its versatility in the kitchen and its role as a gateway protein for younger consumers learning to cook with pork. Gen Z and millennial consumers are leading in both purchase frequency and annual spending. Neil Hall, Director of State and Regional Marketing with the National Pork Board, said they are working with retailers to ensure ground pork is prominently placed and easy for shoppers to find in the meat case.
6: That shopper that's buying grinds is in a grinds mindset. So if ground pork isn't with the other proteins, think beef, poultry, then it's probably not even going to be in the consideration set. Younger consumers migrate to grinds. They know what to do with it, right? It's lasagna, it's egg roll in a bowl, it's pot stickers, it's all of those things that you use grinds for. And we know that younger consumers usually buy two grinds. So when they're shopping, they've got two grinds in the cart. We just want to make sure that first one is ground pork.
3: Hall said one area they stress as critical to the retailers is the fat to lean call out on the label.
6: And our data shows that when ground pork has a fat to lean call out, those items are growing. And they're growing double digit. So 80-20 is growing double digit. 90-10 is growing even at a faster rate. And we know that on items that don't have a fat to lean call out on the package, those are declining. So that's the biggest opportunity is, one, make sure that you've got a fat to lean call out on the label. The other is have options for the consumer. Don't just have an 80-20.
3: Nearly 43% of ground pork in the meat case is not labeled with a fat lean ratio, leading to declining volume shares.
6: For the summer, we're shifting into summer grilling. It's all going to be about flavor and convenience, right? I mean, we have to win summer grilling. And then in the fall, we'll transition where it's going to be flavor and comfort, right? It's all about gatherings, whether it be a tailgate party at your favorite college or favorite NFL team, or it's the holiday gathering with family and friends.
3: The Taste What Pork Can Do consumer brand campaign highlights ground pork and seasonal favorites. Data shows that by expanding ground pork offerings by just a couple of SKUs can generate $80 million in new retail sales for the industry. Adding two more items like a 90-10 fat to lean ratio can bring in $50 million, and adding forms like patties or meatballs can capture the remaining $30 million. With your Ag News, I'm Farm and Ranch Director Sarah Heinrich for the Growing Harvest Ag Network.
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7: Victor Wembanyama's 41-point, 24-rebound performance last night in the Spurs' double OT win in Oklahoma City reminded me of LeBron James back in 2007, ripping off 48 points, including 25 straight, as the Cavs beat the Pistons in the 2007 Eastern Conference Final. Wemby, 22. LeBron was 22 at that time. Both felt like huge moments. I'm Nick Costos.
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1: Good afternoon. I'm KFGO Chief Meteorologist Tom Szymanski. Clear areas of frost later on tonight. Low near 30. Winds will become south under 8. There are frost and freeze headlines for the region later tonight into the mid-morning tomorrow. Mostly sunny and becoming breezy tomorrow. Areas of frost early in the morning. 67 south winds picking up to 12 to 26. Thursday, partly sunny and breezy. Low near 46 with a high near 73.
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0: to be. Good contact and some line drives, and here's one into straightaway center field. Matthews going back, and that ball is gone. It's buried into the junipers for a home run. Well, there you have it. First home run in 31 games for Josh Bell, and he pokes it to the deepest part of this ballpark for a 1-0 Twins lead. In the bedroom, and I'm gonna join the Mile High Club at
1: 37,000 feet. Been done, man. That belt delivers. Hit high in the air, left field, might have a chance back, and out of here! Bell with an opposite field, two-run homer. Twins lead 3-0. I'm gonna trade this
2: life for fortune and fame. We know how strong he is and the ability to impact the baseball. And, you know, the one thing about Josh Bell is when he gets hot, he can get really hot quickly. And then another big RBI coming up late, which really good game for him. The girls come easy and the drugs come cheap. Well,
3: I'll stay skinny because we just won't eat. Spurs got numbers holding down behind the plate. 5-on-4. Wemby's going to pull a deep three.
4: Oh my goodness. Oh. A logo shot. Hey,
3: I want to be a rock star. Castle. Lobbing. Wembanyama. He's unbelievable, folks. He's unbelievable. Like Elvis without the tassels. I hate body guys that love to beat up. Dick, gotta go quick. Williams and Wembanyama engulfs the ball. Shot clock is off. Harper is fouled. Press my ass with the latest fashion. Get
5: a front door key to the Playboy match. And taken by Alexander Kerrion. Headmans the puck. Shot score! Montreal! Wins game 7. Alex Newhook.
6: Oh yes, a lot of rock stars last night on a Monday night of action going on in the world of sports. Derek Hansen with you in studio. Jack Michaels on the road with the FM Red Hawks. He had a school day affair yesterday, and I know down in Texas, I'm sure you were, although kind of a lot of the state was probably taking in that game last night. Holy cow.
7: Yeah. I would say the rumbling you heard, Derek, was from south of here where I'm at, and that was in San Antonio, or maybe north of here in Oklahoma City where I'm at.
6: Right.
7: It was rumbling in both spots. But, yeah, that was incredible. It was good to have a school day game, selfishly speaking, because we had a two-and-a-half-hour game yesterday. Unfortunately, the Red Hawks suffered their first loss, but I'll tell you, they had a chance to get that one, too. Yeah. But golly, got back to the hotel and you know how we just been a long trip, but it strung a lot of games, or people had maybe work day and maybe a long weekend and a Monday. But then you've got they're like, oh, the Spurs and the Thunder game one is on. I think I'll take that in. And then you just get treated to a the game one of a slugfest, back and forth, resilient shot making. You know, everything that was embodied in that, it was game one. So it was really kind of neat to finish with that, if that's what people finished with last night. I did, and then it was like, wow, okay, this is a good way to wrap up a Monday right here.
6: You know, it's interesting because I'm listening to the NBC highlights there with Mike Tirico and Reggie Miller and the gang. And I think when a lot of people, like if you're an Oklahoma City Thunder fan, you're probably, it's kind of like we always hear about with all, everyone loves Aaron Rodgers. And I think when it comes on, you can speak this to as an announcer, it's like, you're calling the excitement of something miraculous, right? It's not like you're pulling for anyone at all. It's just that what you're seeing right now with Wemby and all that, it's like nothing we've ever seen. A guy who's, 7'5" and shooting Caitlin Clark three-pointers, are you kidding me?
7: I it's a great point, and maybe for a text club question coming up, what I will say, you can chime in. And Derek, you and I have asked this in a number of ways. It's hard not, from an announcer's standpoint, it would be hard to not have a mention of him, like, every time down the floor on both ends of the lane, because he affects the game on both sides. So from a Tirico standpoint, or if you're doing play-by-play, you're always aware of Wembanyama, because you just have to be, Tirico, if you watched it last night, to your point, there's not much more you can say it. The English language has a lot of words. A lot of words. My father was an English teacher. It's a lot of words. But you kind of, you can almost feel like announcers running out of words or phrases. That's when you know, like when MJ was doing stuff, you're, what are you done? What are you using? Great, miraculous, unbelievable. Haven't seen that before. I mean, you just run out of things to say. And it's really the sign of Derek that we are seeing something, as you and I have talked, discussed now many times, that we are living in a in an era now where he's playing in the NBA, and we don't know, we're just enjoying. Hopefully you're just kind of enjoying it, or if you dislike him, which some people could do, you're disliking, but you can't deny what he, the impact he has in the game. So I'm sitting here in between mid-morning, writing notes, prepping for a game, watching Bar Rescue, by the way. That John Taffer tried to but anyway, and I'm thinking, what other era have people done this? Like my late father and mother, your parents or grandparents, you know, when did they watch something or listen to a game on radio and be like you and I are right now? Like, who is that? Who is it? Was it a gymnast? You know, was it a Evel Knievel? You know, or is that just a brave? Was that different? Was it Wilt Chamberlain? You know, what? Who is it in your era that you really honestly can compare Wembanyama? And I don't even know if it's this is going to be sacrilegious. I don't even know if it's necessarily Michael Derek because of the athleticism that we now see with a lot of guys. You know, Vince Carter could get up and double clutch. Dominique Wilkins. Michael, I get it. So I don't know how to compare or pinpoint or make a parallel or analogy or any kind of anecdote that could directly compare what we're watching with Wembanyama. I know that was a long way to describe that, Derek, but I'm just trying. You know, you and I were talking off air. He comes down and, you know, I heard the cut. He buries a three. You know, the great thing was that Ted Holmgren blocked his shot, you know, to send it to overtime, which, like, oh, wow, that'll boy, Chet. But, you know, he's doing reverse dunks because he's as tall as the Empire State Building.
6: Yeah.
7: He doesn't even know. He doesn't even look at the rim, Derek. He's doing it with left hand. He's doing it off balance. He rolls it like you and I would at Chuck E. Cheese or Papa Shot.
6: It's Nerf Hoop. You know, it's like Nerf Hoop in my living room when I was in sixth grade pretending to be Willie Burton. I mean, just that's
7: right.
6: That's the thing I can't get over. And, no, and to your point, I think there's a couple things here because there's some great athletes you think, we just have never seen anything like that. Beyond the good athlete and what he does, I think the question I think I would ask is, what type of specimen did you see that you're like, well, we've never seen. It's like Andre the Giant when you'd walk into the ring in the WWF, right? You know, I mean, that type of thing. Or even just like, I think that, and on the opposite side of things, I think that's kind of why people were so enamored with kind of a shorter fire hydrant guy like, let's say, a Scataboo with the Arizona State and the Giants, right? I mean, here's this short little white guy that's, you know, knocking people over like Sonic the Hedgehog, right? I mean, that, and so you have that. And I think that's why people really like Spud Webb is like, what? He's five, what? And he's dunking. I mean, so I think it's the physical specimen of stuff that we haven't seen before that people are intrigued with as well.
7: We've seen tall people. Yeah, that's a great thought. On the other end, Anthony Webb, you know, we saw him win a dunk contest or go up and just slap, like, wow, you know. Now, you know, as he navigated during a game, or even a Muggsy Bogues, you know, what he was able to do on the other end of that. But, and we've seen 7'7", we've seen 7'5", we've seen 7'3", 7'2", 7'6", we've seen Manute Bol. You know, we've seen all this. So it's not, that isn't, you know, you're in awe of his size, but it's not like, that's not what probably bowls you over. You know, okay, he's tall, great. It's what he does. Yeah. It's like you weren't seeing Yao Ming as good as he was and stronger, you know, bigger specimen. We weren't seeing him do that. That, to me, Derek, is what separates and what begs us to ask the question. I like the word specimen. What athletic specimen or that we've just been in awe. And again, he's young, so I always say it's not fair because we want to put him at a ceiling, and he talks a little, chop every now and then and shoves and tries to go through screens. And, you know, he's navigating his way. But I'll tell you, he's doing it. And that's, that to me is what I'm in awe of. It's not the fact that he's 7'5" or whatever, 7'4". It's what he does in that frame. You know, a lot of people that grow up, and you mentioned Andre the Giant, usually their either lifespan is cut short because they deal with, you know, unusual growth, or they have a thyroid or some type of thing that has made that body, or maybe a Marfan syndrome where, you know, your joints are, you know, but it seems like this dude must have, I would love to see his growth, Derek. Like, I guess I could Google that sometime later, but like chronologically where his spurts were, because he seems to play in that frame like he just kind of came along and, you know, and he didn't have the, like the awkwardness must have been a short period because he seems pretty fluid.
6: Yeah. Well, and I think that to your point, I mean, seven, there's no, I mean, I just can't see any coach in the 80s looking at a guy like him and saying, you're not dribbling the ball up the court. You're not shooting threes. What are you talking
7: about?
6: No,
7: there, yeah.
6: You are going to stand on the block and you're going to block shots, get rebounds. I don't even care if you score. That's the old school stubborn, you know, I'm a basket. Where this day and age, thankfully, they do let them play a little bit in a different way because it would be cheated of something that we've never really seen. It's an interesting time. I give Gilgeous Alexander a lot of, I guess, as a, you know, he was able to get to hoops at some times, unlike, you know, what we saw in the last round. But on the last round, I mean, do we look at it because, you know, the sky is falling in Minnesota sports. I haven't talked to you since we had a show Friday, you know, when we, you know, that we're hoping the Wolves could extend this to at least a game seven to go down to San Antonio. And they got the doors blown off by a team that was shooting 65% from the field by the time the fourth quarter started. It dropped off a little bit when the scrubs were missing shots at the end. But do we look at it and go, well, this just might be a team of destiny with an inside-outside game they have with Wemby. And then those, you know, the unfortunate thing about the Spurs, we're not talking enough about the big shots that like Castle and Vassell and, you know, Fox does. I mean, they are so talented, but so much focus is on Wemby. We're forgetting about some up-and-coming superstars that are with that team right now.
7: They're right. They're young. And then Fox obviously has got some experience. But and the exclamation point, they beat Oklahoma City on their floor without Fox.
6: Yeah.
7: And turn the ball over late, right, where a guy like Fox maybe is a little bit more composed and can maybe close the game out. And they didn't. And they still won. And to the Wolves' point, and I felt this as that series with Minnesota and San Antonio was going on. And if it were a boxing match that were seven rounds, and, you know, cut me, Mick, you know, the Wolves with some of the injury or even not being at full strength, it's man alive, you're thinking, man, they survived that round. They got that round. And by the time you get into round five, you know, or round six of that thing, I mean, you are everything. Your margin for error is done because you're – so I almost saw that. You could almost feel that, like, and then probably thinking, well, I'm sure some people thought, well, even if the Wolves do pull off this miracle of beating San Antonio, what do they have left for Oklahoma? It almost felt like a marathon runner that was just trying to get to that last 2 miles, you know. So, again, for the Wolves to, and I get it, everybody wants, you know, to Rudy get out of here, Julius trade him, of course we're hearing all this thing and bring so-and-so in. But maybe you're right. Maybe in retrospect, thinking that matchup against that Spurs team with weapons at a guard spot, where if you go small, okay, great, but they've got good guards too. If you go big, great, but they've got a big that might be better than yours. You know, maybe, they just lost to a really good team and gave them a good battle.
6: Yep.
7: Period.
6: Yeah, for sure. Let's go to Karnak. Kyle's with us here on line two. Hello, Kyle. How are you doing on the Jack Michaels Show today? And it's a Monday, so we open up with the Monday song Rock Star, and Dr. Phil is expected to join us coming up. So what's going on, Kyle?
8: Yeah, happy Tuesday to you guys. Glad to be on. I haven't been on since last week, excuse me, Friday, when I was predicting that the Wolves would in no way lose game six.
6: Yeah.
8: And that went over quite well. And, you know, just watching Wemby and the Spurs last night, I mean, you know, the Wolves are my favorite pro team, and honestly, I never really thought we'd even get to this point where they were a consistent playoff team all the years watching Luke Rittenour at point and all that. And, you know, and you're talking about Wemby, is everything he does, you know, I really can't think of a comparison. I mean, if he was a baseball player, I think he'd be a six-tool player. I think you'd have to make up an extra tool that this guy does, because he just does everything. I mean, the logo three pull-up last day, what are you supposed to do? Are you supposed to get up on him? I mean, if he's just going to drain that. So it is incredible. And just going into this offseason as a Wolves fan, you know, Tim Connelly has done such a good job building his roster to beat the Nuggets, and he's accomplished that, you know, and now he's going to have to build something trying to beat the Spurs. I mean, I don't even know where you would begin.
9: What do you
8: do? Stop Wemby. I mean, do you just go, well, we're just going to dominate them on their good guards. We're going to shut down their guards and then just have, you know what I mean? Do you just try to stop everyone else? Because what are you going
9: to
8: do?
9: I think, to your point about the logo three, and I don't know if you agree with this, Jack, but I think you just have to try to force him outside. And if he beats you with threes, then you just shrug your shoulders, because you know what I'm getting at? Because, I mean, if he's going inside, you have no chance, right? I mean, because he's more physical than he looks, because he's so skinny, and he's only going to get bigger that way. And he's just so fluid, and his arms are so long. It's beyond not just his height, is his wingspan is probably one of the longest we've ever seen.
8: And when he first of all, bless you, too.
7: Yeah, and bless you, Karnak, Kyle, and as we all, when we say something that doesn't come through, we just own up to it and go on. So bless your heart. You own that. That was good. Here's the other thing I see with Wemby, because you're right, Derek. I agree with you. Push him out. Wemby shooting 15 threes tonight is probably an advantage, you'd like to think, to the opposition. But I watch when he gets that 15-foot post, quote-unquote, post touch, or maybe at the hash touch inside, And you maybe see a weak side or a strong side double come, because, you know, they kind of flash over to him. And I'm thinking, oh, they're going to bottle him up. Wemby's so smart. He does – well, of course, he's 7'4", so I don't know what bringing the ball down means. What, does he bring it down to 7 feet, you know? But he doesn't – he's smart enough most of the time to realize he feels that double, and he gets that ball up so it doesn't get poked and knocked away. Maybe on that one shot in overtime, on that desperation, he got a touch. But he gets that out, and then he gets into his reverse mode because he's agile enough. And then it's just the reach. Now he's lunging over, again, to nerf hoop, pop a shot. And his shot is not a degree of necessary difficulty. He's just putting in the circumference of where that hoop is. You know, so even when teams double on him, if you don't double hard and pinch him, it's over. It's just over. You know, he does a lot of things well, but I agree. Push him out, make him shoot threes, but San Antonio's smart enough to never, you know, regardless of their spacing, not to lend it to that. So yeah, I don't know if there is a comparison. I just don't.
8: I guess one part of his game that isn't necessarily bad, but could improve is just distributing and passing. I mean, if Wemby can get to the point where he's like Joker with that court vision and the no look when guys start to double team him, I mean, if he can start dropping dimes too.
9: I thought we saw a lot of that in the Wolves game. I mean, I think. I mean, he would pop it in and pop it back out to Castro or Vassell a lot, I thought. I mean,
7: What's missing, guys? Derek, you know what's missing with Wemby? I just thought of it. Because Kareem Abdul-Jabbar had a shot you couldn't block. Is that the next step? Like a 15-foot sky hook?
9: Yeah, but he does it, but it ends up his fingers touch the rim. We call it a dunk.
7: That's why I said a 15-foot sky hook, not a 7.
9: I still think he can touch it.
8: He shoots like a Michael Jordan in Space Jam from half court. That's basically what it's like, you know?
7: Curly Neal and the Globetrotters from half court, yeah.
9: Well, very
8: thanks
9: good.
8: For having me on, guys. I got work here to do, but thanks for having me on.
9: Thank you for calling in. Well, we'll talk to Dr. Phil in a little bit. We got a couple of things to talk about. The Twins get a win last night. Two-hour rain delay. Josh Bell with two home runs, as you heard in the open. We got a Twins minute coming up here. But then the bad news is Ryan Jeffers, kind of his wrist got a little bit dinged up, and hopefully it's nothing. Worst sport to probably have a wrist injury, right, is baseball. I mean, whether you're a pitcher or you're a hitter, that's not what you want to hear, right? So that's not good.
7: And I know that with Doc coming up, Derek, and I guess for the text club, we'll stay off, I guess, or Wimby and thing like that. But I've got a text club question today that talks that I'm going to label in-game high-low. That's going to be my in-game high-low or moment high-low. And here it is, Derek, on the baseball front, and good for the Twins and Bell, tough news to hear from Jeffers. If you followed baseball yesterday, the A's JT Ginn pitcher had a no-hitter last night. He's out in L.A. in Anaheim. And the A's are no-hitting the Angels. And JT Ginn's got a no-hitter going into the ninth. In the ninth inning, he gave up a knock and then Neto a home run. So he had a no-hitter going in the ninth inning. He ends up getting walked off. They lose the game 2-1 on a walk-off home run, and JT Ginn was just brilliant, had a no-hitter through the night. So to me, that is a high and a low. And here's a little extra muscle for you as far as the history buffs out there. The last time the Angels had been no-hit, and they weren't last night, they almost were, was September 11th, 1999, when a guy named Eric Milton really? No-hit. Yeah, that's the last time the Angels.
9: Yeah, that was on a Saturday, sleepy Saturday morning, because there's a Gopher game that night, I do believe, at the Metrodome. I don't think I was at the game, but I remember, I think I was board hopping back when we used to, you know, and I remember board hopping, I think, trying to squeeze in a football, like a college football game we're doing a little bit. I went to Larry Knutson's games. So we're like, I was like sweating trying to get this in, and then Erica pitched a gem that morning, so that's interesting.
7: Okay. I knew you would know it. I knew you would know it. It's the last time the Angels have been no-hit, which I think is the longest of any team. And here's another kicker for you, Derek. The last time the Angels have been no-hit at home, you got to go back to September 22nd, 1977, when the Rangers did it. Who threw that one? Burt Blyleven.
9: Okay.
7: The Rangers, wow. By the way. So there's a little history, but the game is high-low, in-game high-low. So JT Ginn, at a no-hitter at the end of the ninth, ends up losing the game on a walk-off home, a two-run home run. That's from a high to a low. I don't know any other. I don't know how many high lows you can in-game think of, but go figure. That'll be my 35270 text question.
9: Let's kind of compare it to, I think what it probably happens a lot, and I mean a lot, in the sport that took place last night in Buffalo, because I think When you get a team that maybe, you know, will tie it up late in the game, like you had with the Buffalo Sabres, I mean, they're down 2-0 most of the game, right? They tie it up late in the third period with, you know, 6 minutes left. It's 2-2. We're going to overtime. Place is going crazy. Then Montreal gets the... I mean, I think that right there took place in Game 7 last night in the Eastern Conference semifinals there with the Sabres and the Canadiens. You're down. You're at home.
7: Right.
9: The place is in frenzy. You get your 2 third-period goals. Boom. You lose in overtime. So, yeah.
7: That's a high-low. That's an in-game high-low. Yes. In fact, hockey probably does lend itself to that. The no-hitter, like it's you've been around no-hitters, Derek. Oh, yeah. They build. Now you're in the ninth, and it's just building. Boom, hit, boom, two-run walk-off. Now you're done.
9: Yep.
7: But hockey does deal to it. Yes, that's a good analogy.
9: Well, and I think I've seen it as well, you know, where, you know, when you come back like that, I've seen it over and over again, right? And many times, I mean, you think about it too, like Edina, they thought they had a pretty easy time with the Spuds, and the Spuds wouldn't go away, and boom, they went in overtime. So hockey can have that, I think, probably more than any other sport.
7: I'd imagine football, Derek, you might maybe take a lead late on a field goal, seconds remaining, ensuing kickoff, run back for a touchdown. I don't, just a scenario.
9: Well, I would say the biggest example of that, I probably have it in the highlight bank here, but would be the old Minneapolis Miracle We got Sean Payton doing the skull chant, mocking the fans behind him and all that. And then a few plays later, Stephon Diggs. And I think that would, I sometimes like to watch the YouTube channel of Saints fans reacting after that. Have you ever watched that? Sometimes search that on YouTube where they just have a compilation of people with their like getting filmed watching the Minneapolis Miracle wearing black and gold. It's really something to see.
7: So. Okay, I'll watch that today. That's an in-game high low.
9: Mm-hmm. That's pretty good. Okay, well, get to Dr. Phil here in just a little bit. Time now for a Twins Minute brought to you by Jefferson Lines, your number one bus experience for reliable, convenient, and affordable transportation. 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
10: This is a Twins Minute. I'm John Vitas. The Twins started their series against the Houston Astros with a 6-3 win last night at Target Field. The story was designated hitter Josh Bell, who had entered the night batting just .210 with three homers through his first 44 games, but Bell went off. He had a homer to center, a homer to left, an RBI single to right, four RBIs in total to go with three hits, and Bell, who started slow, thinks this could be a sign of things to come.
11: Yeah, I mean, I had a rough stretch there with the punchies. That's not really part of my game, the multi-strikeouts, but once I got out of that, things started feeling a little bit better. Started squaring off the ball a little bit more, and hopefully the homers come in bunches, and I can look back after this month and be proud.
10: Ryan Jeffers continued to swing it well, a double and a run scored for him, but he did have to leave the game due to a wrist issue. This has been a presentation of the Treasure Island Baseball Network.
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14: 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NDSU recommends to aim at 150,000 established plants per acre. Seeding soybeans with 7 to 22 inch row spacing will have higher yield potential compared with 30 inch row spacing. Planting soybeans before mid-May, if conditions are favorable, may provide higher soybean yields. 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

0: And I felt like it's Wednesday all day today for some reason. Derek Hansen in the studio, Jack Michaels on the road here on the Jack Michaels Show, and Dr. Phil Johnson with us here for a Tuesday roundtable. Gentlemen, how you doing? Are you there, Doctor?
1: If I was any better, I would be you, Derek.
0: Yeah, well, okay. Well, you're a lot skinnier than me, so that you got that going for us. But
2: Derek and Doc, I was just listening in queue during the break. It's a technical term in our business, right? And Doc and Derek were talking weather, and I just noticed how I didn't say anything during the commercial break there, Derek.
3: Cause yeah, it was nice.
2: Doc said, well, it kind of snowed where I'm at, and Derek's like, yeah, it's kind of cool here. And I'm like, well, it's 90 degrees in Texas. So
0: there's no place I'd rather be right now. That would be okay. That's for sure.
2: Right.
0: That's where we're sitting. I got to live vicariously through you right now. You know, Jack and I were talking a little bit earlier, Phil, just about the fact that Ryan Jeffers, a little bit of a wrist injury. You just heard that Twins minute there. And, boy, you hate to have that with a catcher, baseball, probably one of the toughest sports to have a wrist injury in.
1: Well, you know, you're exactly right. And the question is, what is the injury? Is it just a tendon thing? Is it a bone thing? Is it a ligament thing? All of those have completely different, you know, prognoses. But, you know, hopefully it's just something that's mild. It can be treated, you know, with a little therapy and a little shutdown time, and then he'll be back at it. But I'll tell you, wrists in baseball players can be very difficult to kind of sort out, and also, you know, difficult to treat effectively to let them get back on the playing field.
2: I've got an injury for Doc, Derek, because 2 days ago, three here at Red Hawks, Doc, if you didn't know, they're on a 7-game series against Cleburne. So that's why we're down in Cleburne, Texas. And one of my favorite players, Peter Bookshaw, former Bison great, was advancing to third, going head first to try to beat out a tag. And I think he might have had the mitt on one hand, but the opposite one came in, you know, collides with the bag, head first, arms extended, and the ring finger on his right hand, I believe, maybe his right hand, ring finger dislocates, right? It's and you could just see right away that, oh, yeah. And I know Coaster, you know, and you can Peter's grabbing his finger there, and I think Chris leaned over and said, well, either you can pull it out or Alyssa's coming out here, she'll pull it out, you know that. But popped it back in place. The good news, no break. But you're going to be sidelined for a little bit to let some of that go down. So when someone dislocates a finger like that, Doc, and there's not a break, what other action is happening in that finger from tendons and all that that has to calm down and heal? And I don't think it would take too long before it gets that grip back and all that.
1: You know, the soft tissue around the joint is supported by ligaments and capsule. And so when you do that, and depending on what direction it goes, up, down, sideways, you know, you've got to let those tissues heal. But typically, you can tape it to the adjacent normal finger and allow, you know, motion to start so it doesn't get stiff on you. And that goes for a period of several weeks, and then you assess the stability, and once it's pretty stable and they've got full motion, then you can let it go. Okay, I'm going to get on my soapbox. I know I've talked about this to infinitum. The guys need to get away from head-first sliding. And I would tell Coaster, you should outlaw it. You can't do that. And the reason is there's too many things that happen head-first sliding, from concussions, broken necks, broken fingers, dislocated elbows. Give me an ankle sprain going in feet-first, and I'm much easier to deal with that. It's very rare that you will break an ankle unless you have an immovable bases, which we don't have anymore, fortunately. But yep. You just got to get rid of that head first slide. There's too many things that affect a baseball player if you have an injury to the upper extremity with baseball. Lower extremity, we can work around pretty easily. We can make that happen. But head first is difficult. And I'm sorry, Pete Rose, you know, kind of made that go. He made, you know, and did pretty well. Yep. But the reality is, you know, it's a risky slide to make, and I'm just going to end it at that.
2: It's funny, Doc, you're bringing that up, and Derek, literally after that, we were in the front of the bus, and maybe on the way back to the hotel or the next day, and Chris and I and Joe.

0: Dominic, bench coach, longtime baseball guy, and Robby Lopez. That literally was our discussion because I had, and Chris has had that happen. Coaster's had that happen a couple of times. You know, once in the Bigs, once in Legion Bar, or maybe once as a Red Hawk, once a Legion. So we started discussing that, and I know we bring up our dear friend for all of us, Maury Wills, but if you watch video of one of the greatest base runners in the history of the game, and we used to talk about a lot on the air, he would hook that back leg and then turn his body away to avoid tag. And so he would preach when he coached with the Dodgers in base running, what you just said. Number one, a lot of times you're not gaining any advantage, unless at first on a high throw. Maybe you get up underneath and you got to go down. But oftentimes just on that motion, you're probably not gaining much more speed. And then secondly, what you said, the exposure you're having, even with mitts, I suppose, I don't know what that prevents, but that back hook slide and then that turn away to avoid tag is going to be probably more effective, in my opinion, and less injuries to the areas that you talked about, neck, head, fingers, and all that. So it's funny you bring it up. We literally had about a 10-minute conversation on that, Doc, on the bus.
1: Well, you tell Coaster my feelings, and I've expressed that to him in the past. But the reality is you don't get to that base any faster, whether you're going head first or whether you're going to do the hook slide. And the reality is the hook slide is probably better because where is the guy coming from that's probably going to tag you out at second base? He's coming from shortstop, right? So he's going to be on the other side of the bag. So if you do the hook
0: slide,
1: the
0: left-handed batter,
1: advantage, you're on the outer side, so you got more room.
0: It is it's a thing in baseball. I know the bases are bigger now. I get that. We've got all these gadgets that we can wear. I mean, my goodness, a batter gets off, walks at home plate, and it's a 2-minute disrobe, ankle guard, wrist guard, you know, pull the mitt out of your back pocket.
2: It looks like Ric Flair getting ready to have a match, taking off his robe and all that stuff. Yeah.
1: Well,
2: but
1: no, I think they look like hockey players.
0: Yeah, I was trying to think of the first guy that did that.
1: Yeah?
0: Like Ryan Klesko. I was trying to think of the first guy where elbow pad,
1: And I get it. I mean, you know, when they're throwing that baseball, 100 miles an hour, but more importantly, when they're hitting it back at the pitcher at 130 miles an hour, something's going to give. And it did over the weekend. That guy broke his fibula.
2: Was it Craig Biggio? Is that the first guy I remember? Who was it? Wasn't he? He's one of the ones that I remember first with saying this big hockey elbow pad looking thing that you'd see.
0: Yeah. Biggio was there. I thought it was maybe, I don't know why Klesko comes to mind too. But I just where you thought, wow, what's he got? Like, I mean, some of the old guys, like Mick used to wear like farmers hay bale throwing gloves back in the day. That was about all. They didn't have batting gloves back in the day, for goodness sake.
2: No.
1: And I think Canseco wore an elbow pad too.
2: That could be. He might be one of the first. You might be right on that. That's very true. Dr. Phil Johnson with us, a longtime orthopedic associates here in the Fargo-Moorhead area. Jack Michaels on the road with the FM Redux. Something I don't say very often. Game 6 of a 7-game series in baseball coming up tonight with Cleburne and the FM Redhawks. Derek Hanson in the studio. And let me ask you this about they had the big exit interview with General Manager Billy Guerin and John Hines, the coach for the Minnesota Wild. And I thought this when I saw this second season of quarterback, third season of what they did on Netflix, kind of following guys around, wide receivers the second one. But Kirk Cousins, we didn't know how beat up he was his first year with the Falcons. Safe to say, Jack, until you watch that. I mean, he didn't play well, but he wasn't beat up. Well, Philip Gustafson, we had no idea that he had some hip problems. Now he's having off-season hip surgery. Well, that would explain a lot why he looked so poor at the end of the season, right?
1: Right. And typically, goaltenders get this condition called femoral acetabular impingement. And we call it FAI because it's easier to remember. But what happens is that when they're down in the butterfly position, they're putting those joints at kind of what we call super physiologic position or an abnormal position. And it starts to rub the ball against the socket. It creates extra bone. It creates some wear and tear on the tissue called the labrum. and eventually, you know, they just wear down. It's quite common in goaltenders in hockey, and there's quite a few of them that have had surgery for that. Even some of the forwards get it, and some of the defensemen too. But we're finding more and more that in some of these elite-level athletes, that they just increase that bone deposition along the outer side of the upper part of the femur bone, and it rubs and it gets really irritated, you know, and that would explain maybe his little more poor performance and why they didn't, you know, rotate goaltenders. Although, you know, the Wall was doing really well. Yep. I mean, he was on his game, so I don't know if that really happened, but it's interesting to see at the end of a series the teams that lose, all the injuries they were playing with. And it's just remarkable that some of those guys play with the things that they do. You know, oftentimes you try and make it safe for them, and sometimes you just got to pull it out. And that's what happened when they lost Eriksson Ek and they lost Brodin. I mean, those were important cogs for the Wild, and they just couldn't quite get over the hump. And you know, let's talk it. I mean, the Avalanche is an awesome team. They're a really good team, and they probably will win the Stanley Cup unless something really bad happens. But I think that, you know, it's one of those things. And the Wild, you know, they were close. And what can they do to get better? I think goaltending, they're solid, you know, and they ought to just keep those guys together. There's rumors that Wallstedt might be a trade bait, you know, for something else. But I think they need a good second-line center. They've got a good forward mix. It's just they came up a little short, and just see if they can get better over the summer.
2: Yeah.
0: Oh, go ahead, Dave.
2: No, I was just going to say, yeah, there's so many things there. And, you know, Eriksson Ek being healthy certainly will be key, but, I mean, they're going to need a really good center to go along with Kaprizov and Zuccarello, right? I mean, because Eriksson Ek and Boldy, that seems to be a pretty good thing, right, that's going on right now. But that's what they're going to need more than anything else. There's no question.
1: Well, and look what happened when Zuccarello came back. I mean, it all of a sudden put energy in that line, and they did a lot better. Yeah. So, I mean, I think they've got most of the pieces, to be perfectly honest. They need a little fine-tuning, and they just need a little good luck. You know, luck goes a long ways in the Stanley Cup. I mean, it truly is the hardest trophy to win in professional sport, and there's a reason for that. I mean, it's such a battle, and guys really pay the price.
0: That's what I was going to get to, Derek, with Doc, is at this time of the season, you know, so you got the Golden Knights and the Avs, you got what, Montreal now and Carolina, and here we go into, we're late, and the fatigue factor and the recovery time, Doc, I get to see it, you know, on a normal basis, you know, covering the Hawks and whatever else, guys in tubs and the cupping, you know, before, and that's by the way, that really has caught on, Doc, the last how many years, the cupping, and you can explain that. But for those that don't know, Doc, the recovery after a game, between games in the series, and hockey is such a stamina. I mean, you're not even on your own feet, you're on blades, you know, you're moving in a whole different direction. Like the recovery time, Doc, what these guys go through, we wouldn't even have a clue, right, what's going on after games, between games.
1: Well, to be perfectly honest, they don't fully recover. I mean, they just go from one city to the next. And I've been a proponent of keeping them in the city where they played the game that night and have them sleep and then get on a plane first thing in the morning. And some are doing that, and I think it's making a difference. But the reality is, Jack, when you've got these series where they're playing every other day, and to the intensity that they are, I mean, it's a different level than when they're playing during the season. These guys don't fully recover. They manage it. They try and do the best they can, making sure that they're hydrated, making sure they're getting their rest. The rest is probably the single most important thing that they can do to help recharge the body. And there's plenty of supplements and all these things out there, and there's the real question of whether they do anything. But hydration and rest are probably the two critical important components of the recovery process. But, you know, look at this. I mean, you've got Carolina that's been recovering for like 11 days. They are going to be ready to go. The question is, are they rusty? Is it going to take them a while to get going again? Probably not. I'm sure Brind'Amour has not been easy on them. Keeping them in game shape and game form. But then you've got Montreal coming in who's just got beat up, you know, by Buffalo. And Buffalo was playing a really heavy game, especially last night. And at this time of the year, all those guys are playing with something. And it's survival of the fittest. But I think Carolina has a good opportunity to, you know, make really good headway because they're well rested. They should be in good shape. So we'll see. But Montreal has just proven everybody kind of wrong from the get-go. I mean, I think a lot of people picked Buffalo, and they just continue to find a way to win. And that's what you see in this time of year. You find the teams that just reach down a little deeper, and somehow they find a way to win.
0: I've got one more for Doc today. Derek and I had spent a good chunk of the first segment, Doc, as we should, because San Antonio has a 7'4" guy that we have is doing stuff that we just don't see. And we spent a good chunk taking calls, and Victor Wembanyama, 7'4", Frenchman, you know, it looks like he's, however his growth spurt was, it looks like it hasn't been, I'm sure it was awkward at one time, but he seems to be comfortable in his skin, like his body, his movement. It's a freak like that. It's like, we haven't seen this. And I look back at over the years, and even Wilt, I know with his size, I mean, I think he played volleyball too, but he had knee pads on, that probably gave out. I'm sure Kareem, another tall guy, went through that. Derek, you had mentioned Andre Giant, and eventually he had issues because of his size and various things, and this happened. So my question for you, Doc, at 7'4", plays a lot of minutes. I don't know what he played last night, Victor, but he played a lot, a 2-overtime game. And now project that and to 5 years, 10 years, 7 years, however, at 7'4", with those joints, that length, Doc, what are the dangers of a frame that tall in a league that physical and demanding to a guy 7'4"? I mean, we all want to see him play forever and ever because he's just nothing like him. But what are we thinking about here?
1: Well, I mean, the reality is that those guys put a tremendous stress on their body. They all do. And so they do develop issues down the line. They develop issues with their back. They develop issues with their knees, their hips, ankles, and feet. And so invariably, yes, later on in life, they are going to have issues to deal with like the rest of us do. I mean, maybe they accelerated a little bit just because of what they do. But, you know, you can take the heavy laborers and the steel workers and all this and look at all the different types of occupations out there. And depending on how much stress you're putting on those joints, we know they have a finite time that they're going to work properly. And over time, they wear down and they wear out. Fortunately, we've got good treatments for them this day and age. But I think the reality is that these guys are making a lot of money in a short period of time. And that's their livelihood, and they understand that down the line there's a risk that they're not going to be able to do the things like they did, you know, when they were 20, 25, like the rest of us. And so they hopefully prepare for that better. And if problems do develop, hopefully we've got some treatments that will allow them to navigate through life successfully.
2: We Jack threw out a text message question kind of about freakish, you know, have we seen anything like this? And someone texted in, Jack, I don't know what you think, Dante Culpepper, quarterback, looked like a linebacker. He could run, you know, he could throw it. I that's a pretty good one. I like that, too. I'm trying to think of, you know, whether it be hockey or baseball. Aaron Judge is kind of a freak, isn't he?
0: I would say, yeah, we don't see a lot of 6'7" guys with not a lot of holes, so to speak, in his swing sometimes. Yeah, that's Culpepper's an interesting one, Derek. You're right. That's a good text because he wasn't your prototypical guy in the position that he played. Yeah.
2: Not at all. What do you think for hockey, Doc Phil? I mean, there's been a lot of big guys. There's been quick guys. There's been all sorts of, you know, very fast guys. I'm trying to think of some, you know, I guess, you know, I think at the time, wasn't Eric Lindros was kind of thought of that, right? He was injury plagued and didn't really work out. He was good, but he wasn't as great as they thought. But that's the first guy I remember with the size, speed, all that agility that people thought, but he kind of got injury plagued too.
1: You know, the one that comes to mind for me is the Dan O'Chara. I mean, he was a monster. And the thing that he had going for him, he had to have special sticks made. So sticks are developed so that they tuck underneath your chin. Well, if you're 6'9", or 6', whatever he was, you've got a really long stick, and so people couldn't get around him when he stood on the blue line. I mean, his range was incredible, and so forwards had to have a heads up. Boy, right away, you got to pass because you're not going to get around this guy trying to deke him. He's got such a long stick and such a long reach. But he's the one that kind of makes me think that, yeah, there's a special guy right there, kind of a freak of nature.
0: Who's the, hey, Derek and Doc, who's like the tallest golfer that consistently, like there's a sport we've never, now DeChambeau is built like Mike Tyson, right? But, but you know, he's not like, you know, we don't look at him necessarily like we do Victor Wembanyama or the names mentioned before.
2: Yeah, it's
1: Tom Weisskopf, wasn't he pretty tall?
2: Yeah, he was pretty tall.
0: Was he tall?
2: My dad actually went grouse hunting with him one time. He just popped up. I think he's friends with maybe Steve Shiel, whatever, my uncle.
0: Great call.
2: Yeah, that's got it right. My dad comes home and he goes, "Yeah, I was hunting with Tom Weisskopf." I think another one I think we could maybe throw out there is maybe Randy Moss. I mean, 6'4" guys running 4.240s is not the norm, right? Safe to say, we see a little bit more now, but even in the mid to late 80s, we were not seeing that.
1: True.
0: No, that's good. At a local level, not just to give the kid an extra plug, you know, Brooks Bacco, I know a kindred played two different positions, but we don't see a lot of D-backs, you know, guys in coverage that have that kind of length.
2: No.
0: Either, by the way. But anyway, yeah.
2: That's good. I like that. Well, it's going to be an interesting time. I got to get your thoughts, Dr. Phil. I think this is a pretty good conference finals in both leagues right now, and I know you focus a lot on hockey, but former UND star Jackson Blake, he can kind of become a household name. He's had a good postseason so far.
1: Oh, absolutely. That line is just on fire, you know, with Taylor Hall and Stankoven. And I remember watching Stankoven down at the Under-18 Worlds when I was working that in Frisco. He was a good player then. He and Brant's last name, but the defenseman for LA, and I was really impressed with them more than anybody else. And they just really are good hockey players. And so that line is just on fire, and it'll be interesting to see how Montreal tries to contain them or deal with them because they've got so much speed. I think Carolina, it's going to be interesting. What are the other lines going to do? At some point, they'll have to step up here, Aho and the other guys. But I think, you know, their defense core is real good. Their goaltending is pretty solid right now. But I think the edge goes to Montreal in goal. I think they're a little bit less in defense, although Hudson is just unbelievable. You know, that's kind of a kid that you don't – that's kind of a freak of nature. Look how small he is. But look how good he is. He is such a good skater. I remember when we had him on the World Junior team in Moncton and in Halifax, he just could pivot on a dime and make people miss him. And his hockey IQ is off the charts. He sees sees the people so well and makes those great one-time passes out of the zone. So I don't know. I mean, it's going to be a great series. And with Vegas and Marner on fire and Denver or Colorado. I mean, who knows? I mean, this is a fun time of year now, and it's really going to be interesting to see who steps up and, you know, who wins, because it could go any way with all four of these teams.
2: And we should wrap up. Yeah, we got about 30 seconds left here. So go ahead, Jack. What do you ask?
0: Well, I was going to say one thing in the Western Conference Finals, it's not going to be because of tiring flights. What is that, like an hour?
2: Yeah.
0: Hour and a half?
2: That won't be bad at all, that's for sure. I want to leave with, do you know much about this, Connor Carles, the defensive man that everyone's talking about that's going to UND right now? He's like a next big superstar, it sounds like.
1: Okay, so I saw him at the World Juniors down in Minneapolis when I was working at this past Christmas. He's the real deal. And if Keaton stays, because he's going to get drafted as well, but if Keaton stays, that's going to be a dynamic duo. And the question would be whether they put them together or split them up. But he's the real deal. He's a really good defenseman. And I was very impressed with him, along with others for Team Canada when they were down there for the World Juniors this year.
2: Well, college hockey should be starting in a couple months. Usually how it goes.
1: Yep.
2: Just kidding. All right. Dr. Phil Johnson, thanks so much for your time as always.
1: Oh, hey. Always a pleasure, guys. Talk to you soon.
2: You bet.
0: And, thanks, Doc.
2: Jack Michaels coming up tonight, 6:45. I can see the light at the end of the tunnel. Game 6 of a 7-game series coming up tonight.
0: Oh, my goodness, Derek. I'm going to, yes. And then tomorrow we cross our fingers for a quick game and a win and take that 19-hour bus ride back and get ready for the opener on Friday. I know that Friday is going to be a big night at Newman, and then the weather will really get, it sounds like getting really nice Saturday, Sunday, into the following week. So these boys will be ready, Derek, to get back home. But, boy, if they can get another one or two down here, well, how about that for a series? Not an easy place to play it. But they're up against a former big leaguer, Andrew Bellotti, tonight. So we'll see if they can steal one tonight here at the Depot.
2: All right, 6:45. Jack Michaels gets on the air tonight. For Jack, I'm Derek Hansen. The Jack Michaels Show here on 740 The Fan. Common Man on the way.
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8: You know, from what I've seen from San Antonio or San Antone and from Colorado, I think we're... I'm not saying blow it up. We still have some nice pieces, but I just don't think Randall's the guy unless something changes. And I don't know if you go into next year hoping something changes. He just kind of disappeared a little bit. And, you know, and then you have to hope. How long? The DiVincenzo thing, that's one of those that could be a... Will he be back next year? And if he is, it's not right away, is it, when you have the kind of injury
9: I don't think he won't be ready at the beginning of the season.
8: Yeah, so then you're missing him. And
9: even when you get him back, you have no idea.
8: Well, that's
9: He might miss all next year.
8: Yes, he might miss all next year. And, you know, Nas is good. I mean, we got, I don't know. It just seems like you have San Antonio, San Antone, and Colorado. And then after that, it's a pretty significant drop. But you could make the argument that the Wolves were the third best team in the West. But I don't know what that means when you have two teams as good as San Antone and Denver.
9: I would imagine if they want Conley here, he'll be here.
8: Yeah.
9: Because a guy at his age who's coming back, he's just trying to win a ring at this point, right? So that you're already eliminating half the league as destinations for him. He's comfortable here. He's comfortable with the coaching staff. He likes living here. You know, he's just not going to pick up and leave and go play for Portland next year.
8: Sure.
9: I just don't see that.
8: I think you're right.
9: So
8: I think you're right. And then someone just mentioned.
9: And for the Wolves, I would want him back too as like a third point guard or, you know.
8: And Io is a free agent, right?
9: Yes.
8: How much money is he going to want? That's the other thing. You know, he's probably, because of the way he played and the reputation that I think he has, he's probably looking for a pretty hefty payday, whether he'll get it or not. I don't know. It's sort of like the Grenard thing. Remember, Grenard wanted a raise. Well, how much are you going to give him? You know, it's like in the Vikings, because of salary cap ramification, decided, he's not worth that kind of money, so I don't know if Io prices himself out. I don't know what he and his agent are thinking either.
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9: 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I know. 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
6: 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Last night, Twins, they get a win 6-3 over the Houston Astros, game one of that three-game series. They've now won two games in a row, and they'll go for three tonight in game two of this series, but They had to make some moves today because Ryan Jeffers, their catcher, kind of been the MVP this season so far. Wrist injury, he's on the 10-day injured list. Same thing with Garrett Acton, right-handed pitcher. He's going to the 60-day injured list. Royce Lewis, he's been optioned to AAA St. Paul, and Justin Topa has been designated for release or assignment. So that means that Travis Adams, a right-handed pitcher, Orlando Arcia, infielder, and Alex Jackson, the catcher down in St. Paul, they've all been brought up. 6 o'clock is the pregame show tonight on KFGO. Red Hawks back in action tonight, 6:45 with Jack Michaels, right here on AM 740 The Fan. With your Fan Sports Hit, I'm Derek Hansen.
7: Wow, Zach geez. And Fallness, the 6th seed.
20: Not even as close as I thought.
7: It's like Gerdsey, the Wolves and the Nuggets.
21: The Wolves and the Lakers.
7: If Gerdsey and Nordo were smart, this is the time of the game you start bringing up White Bear hockey and you get him flustered and you get in his head a little bit.
20: Let's not do that. Let's no. Let's keep it. Let's keep
21: I didn't challenge earlier. I'm an ethical hooper. All right. Yeah. I'm an ethical password.
7: You're not a foul baiter.
21: Yeah, we don't need to do that.
22: No, we'll win with what's presented to us. I did clean the windscreen through the break though, so I'm feeling better already. And I'm ready to make a comeback.
21: What we should have done, I'm really the only clue we've gotten inspired by that during the break, we should have said feel the rhythm.
22: Yeah.
21: Feel the rhyme. Mm. Get on up. It's password time.
7: Love it. I'm going to change that door open.
21: Cool runnings.
7: Love it.
21: Let's go.
7: All right, are we ready for the second half?
21: Darius, Sanka, yes. Junior Bevel.
7: You can watch the second half at KFAN.com/watch. It's 45-16. Halvey and Fallness, the 6th seed, over Gerdsey and Nordo, the 3 seed. Halvey and Fallness, you're 35 points away from a win. Let's go to Fallness and JG. Take a look at that iPad.
21: Going to have the option for a while now.
7: The password is bail. All right, JG, you're down 29. Going to have the option for a while now. what do you want to do here? You want to go first or second?
21: First.
7: All right, they need to stop the bleeding. Gerdsey and Nordo for 10.
21: Bond.
22: Gel. Man, I'm just off.
7: Fallness and Halvey for 9.
21: Bondsman. Bail.
7: Is Kevin Fallness good?
20: I thought that was a layup, but
7: I'm going to miss I'm going to miss Fallness and Musk making taking shots at each other on Twitter on who's worse at passwords.
20: Gorg and Musk.
7: I mean, that's what I'm saying. There's no.
23: Yeah. What is happening?
21: Gorg and Musk.
20: Gorg and Musk.
7: It is 54-16. Halvey and Fallness with the lead. Zacko and Nordo, take a look at the iPad.
24: The password is sidekick.
7: All right, Nordo, down 38. Got to make a run here. Options on you. You want to go first or second?
22: I guess we basically got to go first the rest of the way.
20: Absolutely.
7: That's a terrible strategy.
20: They're not that hot.
7: That is a terrible strategy.
20: First
7: but,
20: yeah. The way.
7: Nordo and Gerdsey for 10.
22: Partner.
21: Spouse.
7: Halvey and Fallness for 9.
21: Producer.
20: Sidekick.
23: Oh, my God.
21: No, yeah, right when you said
23: it. Oh, my God.
21: Right when you said it, I got it. It's good clues.
7: Kama, what's the thing about Rune Arledge?
25: Our executive producer has been Rune Arledge. 60 minutes on most of these stations, except on the West Coast where it's murder, she wrote.
21: Of all the golf lines you use, you know, Adam Scott up until Impact. Yeah. My favorite one is... Is the speaking of producers, this is where the guy in the truck says, don't go back to guard until he's tapping in on 18. That's we're about to tap in on 18.
25: Yep.
7: I will say, Common, this is a sidetrack here. They were doing that the other day where golfers that are completely out of the tournament, like Scottie Scheffler, they have to show him tapping in at 18. It's like he's out of the tournament. We don't need to watch him tapping in.
25: But they do. They love to show it.
7: Yeah, it's pointless. All right, 63-16. Halvey and Fallness, you're 17 points away from a win. Fallness and Gerdsey, take a look at the iPad.
24: The password is pipe.
7: All right, Gerdsey, we've reached the point where you're making the math tricky for me. I believe you're down 47 points.
25: Well, you have to go first now from our...
7: Do you want to go first or second?
21: I want to go second.
7: All right. Fallness and Halvey for 10.
0: Crack.
21: Cocaine.
7: Gerdsey and Nordo for 9.
21: Smoke.
0: Pot.
7: Fallness and Halvey for 8.
0: Stovetop.
21: Pipe.
7: Wow.
21: I don't know where stove. What?
0: I don't know.
21: Stovetop. Pipe. Nobody knows. Oh, I didn't know if it was two words or not.
1: I was going to say pipe, and then I almost didn't.
0: I saw you starting to mouth it, too. Yeah. Like, oh, shoot. Okay.
7: This is a 54-0 run.
0: Is that right?
7: For Fallness and Halvey. All of a sudden, you're at 71 points. So any correct answer that is 9 or more, you have pulled off the upset and you're heading to the semis. JG Nordo, you got your work cut out for you. You're at 16 points. Halvey.
1: Oh, this is so stupid.
7: Halvey and Nordo, take a look at the iPad. The password is sign. All right, Nordo, the beauty of this game is you're going to have the options for a long time. You can roll off 4 10-pointers in a row and get right back in this game. You have the option now. You want to go first or second?
22: I will go... I just leave it in their hands and then
7: 5 seconds.
22: Off on us?
7: 5 seconds.
22: We'll let them do it. They'll go second. We'll go second.
7: All right, Halvey and Fallness for 10.
21: Street.
7: Nordo and Gerdsey for 9.
22: Signal.
21: Light.
0: Damn it.
7: Halvey and Gerdsey for 8.
21: Stop.
0: Intersection.
7: Nordo and Gerdsey for 7.
22: Yield.
0: Sign.
21: Should have done it too. It's my
22: all
21: bad.
22: It's good. We're good.
21: I didn't have anything for that.
7: All right. At least they are back on the board at 71-23. Halverson and Fallness still 9 points away from a win. Fallness and JG. Take a look at the iPad.
24: The password is tune.
7: Gerdsey still down 48 points. Options on you. Do you want to go first or second?
21: Did he say something to me?
7: Oh, sorry. I do that once a game where I don't hit the button. Gerdsey, options on you. You want to go first or second?
21: Second.
7: Fallness and Halvey for 10 and the win.
0: I know.
22: The hell was that?
21: You really went for it.
0: I thought of easy.
7: Gerdsey and Nordo for 9.
21: Guitar.
22: Solo.
7: Fallness and Halvey for 8.
0: Fork.
21: Tune.
0: 8.
21: Still alive.
25: Otto was in really.
7: It was a pretty clue, but I didn't know what you said right away.
21: You went for it.
7: I don't know what you said.
21: I respect the commitment.
7: You sound just like an auto tune.
1: Yeah, I didn't hear auto, so. Oh. But if I would have heard auto in that jumbled mess.
7: I thought you said out of, and I'm like, that's an illegal clue.
1: Well, I panicked. I thought you said two words there.
0: Sorry.
7: All right, so here's where we're at. Halvey and Fallness, you're at 79 points. So any correct answer now, you are victorious. Gerdsey and Nordo, you got to run the table. You're at 23.
21: Keep singing like that in the semis.
7: Halvey and Nordo, take a look at the iPad.
24: The password is chest.
7: All right, Nordo. Down 56. Options on you. Do you want to go first or second?
22: We'll go first.
7: All right, Nordo and Gerdsey for 10.
22: Pecs.
21: Chest.
7: Just, you know, last week, Audra and Gorg were down, 40-some points? They almost came back and won that one. It can be done. It's now 79-33.
21: That's the company I want to be in this game.
7: Still with the
21: Audra and Gorg, defending champ almost 5 years ago, two-time finalist.
7: Fallness and Gurdzie.
21: Audra and Gorg almost came back.
7: Take a look at the iPad. The password is Panther. All right, Gurdzie. Down 46. You can make a little bit of a run here. You got the option. You want to go first or second?
21: First.
7: All right, Gurdzie and Nordo for 10.
21: LaPanta.
7: Hair. Fallness and Zacko for 9 and the win.
0: Pink.
1: Panther.
7: They win. Bam! Wow.
21: Let's go. My fault.
3: I was going to do it. I mean, if you would have passed, that's what I would have said. Yeah. What would you have said?
1: I wouldn't have said Panther after that.
25: I would have said Carolina.
1: I would have.
21: Yeah,
3: there you go.
25: Hurricane.
21: I know. Wow. LaPanta's on 9 to noon all the time. Hair apparent. But that's where he went hair. Panther. If Gorg was in the chair, I would have said LaPanta. He would have said Panther. We would have walked you right
3: possibly
21: off. But hair apparent, 9 to noon. I got to FaceTime somebody.
25: Yeah, this is. Well, congratulations, ooh, gentlemen. Well,
7: Fallness and Halvey versus Common and Cove in the semis.
3: Why do you sound surprised?
25: Wow. We'll see you.
3: We predicted it.
25: Program it's, password.
7: It's the biggest upset in program password invitational history.
3: See you in a couple weeks.
25: Indeed. Fallness and Halvey with a victory. Gentlemen, better luck next time.
22: Thanks for having us.
25: Yeah, it's always good to have you. We'll take a short break.
22: Disaster.
25: The legendary one, Mark Rosen, joins us next year on the Fan.
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8: Game 1 between the Spurs and the Thunder last night delivered an instant classic going all the way to double overtime. Victor Wembanyama completely took over the floor, dropping a monstrous 41 points and grabbing 24 rebounds to carry San Antonio to a thrilling 122-115 victory. OKC fought back from a late 10-point deficit, but the Spurs' defense was locked down when it mattered the most to steal the series opener on the road. I'm Addie Bates.
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13: Good afternoon. I'm KFGO Chief Meteorologist Tom Szymanski. Clear areas of frost later on tonight. Low near 30, winds will become south under 8. There are frost and freeze headlines for the region later tonight into the mid-morning tomorrow. Mostly sunny and becoming breezy tomorrow. Areas of frost early in the morning. 67 south winds picking up to 12 to 26. Thursday, partly sunny and breezy. Low near 46 for the high near 73.
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4: From the KFGO News Center, I'm Paul Juergens. The owner of Hornbacher's is closing the company's express store at 1433 University Drive South in Fargo. St. Cloud-based Coburn says the store will close on June 27th. The company says the lease for the store is expiring, and it made the difficult decision to close the location. Coburn's CEO and chairman, Chris Coburn, says the company is incredibly proud of the express team and deeply grateful for the dedication and care they have shown customers over the years. Fire crews continue making strong progress on the Flanders Fire east of Breezy Point in Crow Wing County in central Minnesota. The wildfire burned about 1,600 acres and is 60% contained. 143 personnel remain assigned to that fire, with crews continuing mop-up, strengthening containment lines, and removing trees. A Twin Cities woman is dead after she was struck by a vehicle on State Highway 252 in Brooklyn Park. 25-year-old Amia Walker was walking on the shoulder of the highway, and two people she knew were trying to convince her to get into the vehicle. An SUV then struck Walker at a high rate of speed.
5: And they know they need some help. You know, they got their goaltender, Gus, is going to be out for a while right now with some kind of a surgery. Yep. And, you know, they hope to sign Hughes. Hughes has given every indication that he'll come back. But they always say that. I don't see why he wouldn't, but you don't know. But just what are your thoughts on the Wild, where they've been, where they're going, and where they're at?
6: In describing what you just did with the Wolves and compared to where the Wild franchises, I'd say the Wild's window, especially re-signing Quinn Hughes, who was kind of basically a godsend for this hockey team and what he can do, makes your window wide open. I don't, you know, Bill Guerin, you know, doesn't mince words. He said, look, Wayne Gretzky was traded. I mean, if anybody thinks that they're safe on this hockey team, think again. In other words, he's not threatening. He's just saying, this is the world we live in. Obviously, you got to match up salaries and make it work. But they know what their weaknesses are more than anyone as far as, you know, getting a real established center. And, you know, obviously getting healthy, you know, that's something you just can't control. Losing Brodin and Eriksson Ek in particular just killed them in the Colorado series. That's not an excuse. That's the reality. But, you know, they got a talented team. I think they got I watched a lot of that the Buffalo-Montreal game last night. You know, and I'm going to break down X's and O's, but I thought the Wild were better than both those teams in the East. I mean, Carolina should, I'm not saying waltz their way into the Stanley Cup final, but I think they probably will. They've been resting for 2 weeks. But I think, you know, the Wild have, I think Guerin can taste it. He realizes they got over the hump from where those salaries were killing him with the Parisi suitor stuff and all this nonsense that went with that. They had a trial and error, go through some people. They got a young goaltender in Volstead that they're gonna ride right now. And he'll make a move. I mean, make a move or two. I'm sure they will to get themselves back in that conversation as Colorado and Vegas, you know, finish off the Western Conference and goes on probably Colorado the Stanley Cup final. But yeah, I mean, I think it was vintage Bill Guerin. What he does, he doesn't mince words. He doesn't disguise anything. He doesn't try to hide anything. He doesn't have that BS factor in his voice. That's for sure. You know, Hughes is hanging out with his buddies, his teammates at Maynard's over the weekend, all these pictures that we're posting, and he loves Kirill, and they're hanging out. And, you know, that doesn't mean he's going to sign here. But Quinn, I think his words spoke volumes after the season. He could have been a lot more vague about it. No, he still have to come to an agreement, but I really do believe he's going to be here. And that's a big plus. Starting from there, and then they can just figure out the rest.
5: The part of the discussions will be, if he does want to sign, does he want a shorter deal? You know, do you do the 3-year deal, or is it a max of 8 to me? Is that the max a guy can sign?
7: Yes.
5: He is 8.
6: How old is he?
5: late
7: when? 26, 27. Okay.
5: So, you know, Tenenbaum and I were discussing this. Mm-hmm. You know, Tenenbaum would love to see the 8-year deal. You lock him up for a long time. He's a franchise changing player. And I understand.
8: He's 26, actually.
5: Wow. And I understand that, but I am also. You get tied to a guy too long, and maybe that's a guy you want to be tied to. I'm probably wrong on this one, but I as a player and as a ownership, 3 years is good to me. A lot can happen in 3 years.
6: Well,
5: and if he plays well during that 3 years and you win with him, he's probably more than likely going to sign again. Now, you might have to pay him more at that point. But
6: I don't disagree with that theory. I think that it helps both the player and the team to understand that. Now, they've signed Kirill. He's going to be the highest-paid player in the NHL, and you know, even Kirill had his skeptics, even though he scored a bunch of points in the playoffs. He didn't necessarily score the goals that they needed from him. But I still, you know, we all know that this team is light years better than anyone else. And I mean, that with Kirill Kaprizov in that lineup, and Boldy in particular, they have emerging superstars that are going to be around in the prime of their career. With if they had Kirill and Boldy and Hughes and Volstead, which is going to solve, I mean, I think a lot of their issues kind of settling on a number one goalie. You know, the rest of it, I'm not saying you're just filling in blanks, but you know, and Eriksson Ek, and, you know, they got a very good team. And I still think he's going to shoot for the moon a little bit. I'm not saying he's going to go get an Austin Matthews. That would cost him dearly. But I think they're going to try real hard to bring in another big time player. And I don't know how Tenen maybe knows. I mean, how you figure out all the salaries and where they are. I know the salary cap is going up. They'll have some room. Even signing Hughes to a long-term deal, that doesn't mean they're going to be handcuffed to the point of not being able to do anything. But it's going to cost them a player or two. Then I don't think they're going to sign a free agent. But I think the future is still pretty bright. And given the competition, given the fact that, you know, Colorado's really good, we know that. But I don't think the Wild have to take a back seat to pretty much anybody if they can get, you know, if they were healthy this postseason, that may have been a difference too. That the Avs and, you know, Dallas, they already beat Dallas. You know, they're going to be right there again. They should be next year.
5: So, this might be correct or incorrect. I'm not paying as close attention to the Wild as I once did, but part of the conversation was that they were going to acquire somebody. They may have to part with one of their goaltenders, right?
9: Mm-hmm.
5: But now that Gus looks like, well, he is. He's undergoing surgery, and not only that, when asked, the media asked Guerin, will he be back for the beginning of the regular season? It was, I don't know. Does that take a trade of a goaltender pretty much off the table? I mean, you know, you figure he will have a successful surgery and will come back and play, but still there is a question mark. Do you think that changes?
9: Well, hopefully any thoughts of trading Bali, Wallstead.
6: Yeah, go on.
9: I didn't want them to do it anyway.
5: Right.
9: And now maybe that makes it easier to be like, yeah, maybe we shouldn't include him in a deal. But it is, if you are going to be in the Austin Matthews market, or, you know, apparently last year, Robert Thomas of St. Louis, they offered Volstead and Yurov and probably more to get him, and the Blues turned that down. There's not a lot of assets
6: right. That
9: the Wild can have. Now, the one thing they might have going for them in the Matthews thing is Matthews has a no-move clause. So it's to a certain extent, he can kind of dictate where he wants to go, right? I mean, if, you know, what I'm trying to say is, like, you only need the best offer of the teams he's willing to go to, as opposed to the best offer in general, right? And he might say, hey, you know, I played with Quinn Hughes and Matt Boldy and Brock Faber on the U.S. Olympic team, and Bill Guerin I'm familiar with, and they got a chance to win, and they need a center. That's a good spot for me. You know, the Wild, they're still going to have to pay up to get him, but in terms of, you know, maybe having to throw it like a Quinn Hughes level type trade, they might not have to reach that, just because Matt's gonna be like, no, I don't want to. I just want to go there.
6: With Gus,
9: I'll work out a deal with the Wild.
6: In October is the start of the season, but still, that's asking a lot. I mean, your team's got to do quite a deep dive on his physical situation at that point, with his hip and where he's at, and I don't know who the backup. If Gus can't start the season with the Wild, I don't even, you know, who their other goalie is.
9: Oh, they have like goalies in the AHL, but that's. I'm more disappointed that I wanted to trade Gus this summer and try to get, you know, now, and he had a no move clause as well, so he would have been able to dictate where he wants to go.
6: Interesting.
9: But I would have liked to get that salary off the books,
6: because
9: he's going to be making $7 million for the next 5 years.
6: Good boy.
9: Now that makes that challenging. If he's got a bum hip and is not going to be ready to start the season,
6: right,
9: it might be too hard to trade him now.
6: Yeah, that's what they get paid the big bucks for. These guys in the front office. Figure it out. It's not easy, the competition. But they should be. They'll be in the mix again. You know, just kind of you go through 82 games and try to stay healthy at the right time.
5: Is the Frost dynasty over? They won two in a row and they got eliminated. Are they done? Do they need to rebuild? And should heads
6: rebuild?
5: Roll?
6: I think it's expansion.
9: Yeah, they're going to be forced to rebuild again.
6: Again, that's it's
9: like four expansion franchises.
6: What the Lynx had to go through.
5: Growing. The women's professional hockey league is growing by leaps and bounds. That's a good thing.
6: Oh, it is a good thing, and you want it to be competitive, and Lynx have found that out, losing a couple players and the Frost, I guess, as well. But, Cheryl Reeves, at least with the Lynx concern, is very, pragmatic about the whole thing. So, they lost the game with Chicago the other night. We're not as good as they are right now. We don't have, plus they don't have their best player. So it's a little difficult to compete at the highest level this early in the season in particular when you're kind of handicapped that way.
5: One more segment to go with Mark Rosen, Common and Tinnaby. Short break back after this here on The Fan.
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2: 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CI Sport is it on you. Rumors were true. Yes, the Minneapolis area going to get the NFL draft coming up, probably most likely outside the U.S. Bank Stadium. More details coming up. Twins made a lot of moves today after last night's 6-3 win over Houston. Catcher Ryan Jeffers was put on the 10-day injured list with a left hamate bone fracture. And relief pitcher Garrett Acton has moved to the 60-day injured list, while Justin Topo is designated for release or assignment. And third baseman Royce Lewis, former number one pick, sent to AAA St. Paul today. That'll bring up from St. Paul Travis Adams, a right-handed pitcher, infielder Orlando Arcia, and catcher Alex Jackson. Twins in action tonight, 6 o'clock over on KFGO for Game 2 of that three-game series against Houston. Red Hawks with Jack Michaels, 6:45 right here on The Fan. With your Fan Sports Hit, I'm Derek Hansen.
3: We were few and far between, but there were some of us who didn't want to see Bodega Cat get traded to the New York Knicks. And, well, look at the Knicks now. Karl Anthony Towns on his way to the Eastern Conference Finals. Mm-hmm. I think there's a pretty good chance he'll get to the NBA Finals, and here we are. On the outside looking in, getting beat in the
4: the
3: semifinals.
4: Just seeing him here, he did so much for this community beyond playing basketball, and it was a loss for this community beyond just the basketball court. And I think anybody who's been around Karl Anthony Towns will wishes him well. And I'd love to see Knicks get to the. I'd love to see him win the whole thing. But I don't think that's going to happen. I mean, Cleveland's got a really good team, but I think the Knicks should win that series. It might take seven, but Cleveland surprised Detroit. The Pistons had to be. I mean, that's a very. Bickerstaff took it well, and he said, "Listen, I'm not disappointed in this team. You know, they were certainly on the cusp of looking that they were going to be the team. The Celtics had injury problems. They've had other. You know, they were looked like they were going to be on a run for a while. This is what happens. It's hard to stay once you get on top. It's hard to stay on top. And the Pistons aren't there yet. The Knicks, maybe surprise some people, but Jalen Brunson's the heart and soul of that team. Let's not kid ourselves. I mean, he's the engine that makes that team go. But it should be a fun series. I'm not saying it's going to be a championship fight like OKC and San Antonio, but no matter what the Knicks do in this series, they're going to be massive underdogs in the NBA Finals. But who cares? You're there, So you get a shot, and that's all that matters. And New York is loving this right now. Spike Lee and all the fans there are soaking it all in. So
3: I think what everybody did was, after the Gobert trade, they wanted to deem Tim Connelly a genius, the best general manager of the league. Look what he does. Look what he did with Denver. Look what he's done with Minnesota. Well, look what he's done with Minnesota now. We're in big trouble. Big trouble.
4: Well, we don't know that yet.
3: I know it.
4: Well, okay. Tim Connelly's pretty damn good at his job. Okay. He did it in Denver. He did it here. He beat Denver more than a couple times. The Cat thing was he was... To have two really max contracts on this team was going to be really difficult. And good for Cat that he was able to make this work somewhere else. But he had his detractors here, too. I'm not sure he would have been the difference maker. But Gobert looks – we know Gobert's ability to neutralize Joker was well documented. But it's a whole other level when he's going against the guy who he took under his wing in France for the French national basketball team. And – he's no longer the Jedi Master, and we see his deficiencies. He can't just hang on to the basketball, and you couldn't play him at the end. And I don't know I don't know what Connelly's going to do with him. I mean,
3: there's nothing he can do with him
4: defensively. Yeah, I mean, he can still make an impact at 34, whatever he is right now. But that's what they again.
3: You're getting ripped by Pete's engineering guy.
4: For what?
3: What is Rosie smoking? They don't have anybody to trade for Giannis and no draft picks. The only one the Bucks would want for Giannis is Ant, and that's obviously not happening. They're like the players Mike Lynn traded to Dallas. Jimmy Johnson didn't want any of the players, only draft picks. Nobody wants Gobert or Randall. Everyone else is a journeyman. You can't

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10: 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After last night's 6-3 win over the Houston Astros, here's what Twins manager Derek Shelton had to say after Ryan Jeffers left the game, shaking his and just kind of holding on to his left wrist.
11: He did it on the swing. I really have not talked to him yet, but that was the initial diagnosis, his left wrist.
10: Well, they were hoping it was just a sprain. Unfortunately, it's a hamate-bone fracture. He's out for 10 days on the injured list. Also, pitcher Garrett Acton moved to the 60-day injured list with a right shoulder strain. And also Justin Topa, designated for a release or assignment, and Royce Lewis, third baseman, sent to AAA St. Paul. That'll bring up Travis Adams, a pitcher, infielder Orlando Arcia, and catcher Alex Jackson. 6 o'clock is the pregame show over on KFGO for Game 2 of that series. Red Hawks game 6-7 against Cleburne tonight. Jack Michaels with the call. 6:45 again right here on The Fan.
12: Outstanding guest lineup today. Lou Nanny is going to join us. He's back in Minnesota. That's the headline. And he's going to be in studio with us starting in the 5 o'clock hour of the show. Plenty of post-mortem on the Minnesota Wild, beginning with Louie in the 5. Lou Ragusa, Kara Levin, intrepid reporter, will join at 4:15 today. There's some A-section stuff to get to with him, a bunch, in fact. Mitch Lawrence joins us now via the Connecticut Water Systems hotline. Mitch, as we welcome you back, when was your last year still being based in New York?
13: 2021, basically.
12: So,
13: moved down.
12: Did you cover Julius Randle as a Knickerbocker?
13: Really didn't. I was just observed from afar.
12: Okay.
13: He had, I think they had one very good year, but he obviously was a guy who a lot of Knicks fans grew tired of, didn't like the way he played in a lot of ways,
12: yeah.
13: And they were ecstatic to have

0: All right, so it's now official, right? We're getting the we're hosting the 2000. What year is it? 28 draft.
1: 28, yeah.
0: 2028 National Football League draft, as predicted. Once the announcement became official, we've gotten all the requisite quotes from various boards and economic entities, projecting just how vital. Put it this way, if we hadn't ever had the chance to host this thing, there's a good possibility that this would have become Minneapolis might have become a tumbleweed town. But thank God we've got the draft for all of how many days is it? Four.
1: The draft is three: Thursday, Friday, Saturday.
0: And we're going to turn it into a month-long celebration.
1: It'll probably go right into the state fair.
0: By the way, why don't we do it there? Why don't we open up the fair and do it there?
1: The NFL probably can't afford it.
0: Oh,
1: they'd have to give the fair a
0: and
1: cut.
0: And we still wouldn't get good parking passes, I don't think. Well, no, they'd have to, because there'd be a daily parade. They'd get in the way of our
1: right.
0: time. Yeah, we'd still
1: That's
0: have
1: right.
0: to. I'd still have to take the bus from the Sky Umala.
1: Yeah, the Wilmer Band has got to go through, so we can't park.
0: That's exactly it. It's fine. I've had fun with it. I'm not going to, like, toss and turn over it. I don't believe. The quote I saw from somebody today was, this is Super Bowl light. Come on. Don't invoke the term Super Bowl. In the same sentence, it's not Super Bowl light. It's become a thing, but how much is it going to change lives here? I don't know. I'm sure as we get closer, we'll lie to ourselves and convince ourselves it's even worth more than we indeed thought. Have we gotten the list yet of what we gave up?
1: No,
0: as you
1: I don't,
0: said, when we
1: yeah.
0: the last time we got the Super Bowl, we found out all these. Ridiculous perks eventually were revealed,
1: the
0: right?
1: Concessions, yeah.
0: So do we know yet what we gave up? Is there how much transparency has there been thus far regarding what we gave up to get, you know, to what degree were we forced once again to sell our souls to get not a game, but a draft weekend?
1: Probably pretty close to what we had to do before, but no, I don't think there's been any reporting on that. I'm sure there will be because there was last time. And so people will do some digging, I would imagine.
0: Tax breaks?
1: Probably. Hotel rooms?
0: Any state money involved?
1: I don't know how that works.
0: Probably not. I hope not.
1: I don't know how
0: but
1: that works.
0: Who knows? I mean, we that's for Kessler to find out. If he was still on the beat, that's what we'd ask him to do.
1: He would check in. Well, no, he wouldn't, though, because it's the Vikings and everything they do is great. Bagley would tell him to stand down, and he would.
0: By the way, I don't know if there's any way for you to confirm this or not. Did I text you this, or I might have just texted Kessler this. So what game did the Wolves get eliminated in by the Spurs? Six?
1: Six.
0: Game six. I am 98.5% convinced that we sat directly behind my pillow guy.
1: Mike Lindell?
0: Yes.
1: Really?
0: Now, I never tapped him on the shoulder and said, hey, are you Mike Lindell? So I didn't want to be, you know, in that regard. Because I was like, well, if he says, yeah, well, what are we going to do now? I don't really, you know. He didn't have any pillows with him.
1: Did he have a Dominion voting machine with him? He carried those around for a while.
0: The tip-off was one individual came up to him and I thought says something like, I'm a delegate. And so that was, because up until then, I go, that might be Lindell, but that's, no, what are the odds? It's Mike Lindell. And then that's what triggered my thinking that it really was Mike Lindell. Have we had anybody else note a Mike Lindell sighting?
1: Because
0: I don't know that that it was him, because I don't know if he was there.
1: You're the first. Maybe somebody can hit the Bradshaw and Brian KFAN text line and let us know if you also saw my pillow guy. But, I mean, it would make sense.
0: Yeah.
1: He's a Minnesotan. I'm sure he likes the Wolves.
0: I wonder if he's tempted to bring a pillow.
1: He's probably got one in his car.
0: Yeah, that's probably true.
1: At all times.
0: Yeah.
1: Kessler gifted me his book at the state fair. Do you remember that?
0: No.
1: I have Mike Lindell's book. I don't know why he brought it. I think he thought it was funny.
0: It's Kessler being wacky.
1: I don't think it landed that great at the fair, but then I got a book. What am I going to do? Just throw the book away?
0: Yeah.
1: I don't think so.
0: I texted Kessler. He ignored me.
1: Interesting.
0: So I don't know. Maybe there's is he out on tomorrow? Is he boycotting the show?
1: No, I think he's supposed to be back.
0: Okay.
1: He hasn't told me. Usually he gives me a couple of days heads up that he's not going to make it. You did not text me that the night of Game 6. This was the first time.
0: Then it would have been Kessler.
1: Yeah, you must have texted
0: Kessler. I know I texted somebody about it, and a couple good texts are coming in now, not related to my pillow guy, but we'll save those for a minute. Because we got Ragoose coming up, right? And first, though, some bonus bucks, right?
1: The Fan and BigDeck.com want to give you a shot to win bonus bucks. It is our national cash contest, and the keyword is fun. 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
0: Never as entertaining as when via the Bradshaw and Brian KFAN text line, in order to make whatever point they want to make, people with a straight face actually attempt to denigrate the influence and impact that Lou Alcindor had on the NBA when he came into the league. Keep making fools of yourselves.
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12: From the KFGO News Center, I'm Paul Juergens. The owner of Hornbacher's is closing the company's express store at 1433 University Drive South in Fargo. St. Cloud-based Coburn says the store will close on June 27th. The company says the lease for the store is expiring, and it made the difficult decision to close the location. Coburn's CEO and chairman, Chris Coburn, says the company is incredibly proud of the Express team and deeply grateful for the dedication and care they have shown customers over the years. Fire crews continue making strong progress on the Flanders Fire east of Breezy Point in Crow Wing County in central Minnesota. The wildfire burned about 1,600 acres and is 60% contained. 143 personnel remain assigned to that fire, with crews continuing mop-up, strengthening containment lines, and removing trees. A Twin Cities woman is dead after she was struck by a vehicle on State Highway 252 in Brooklyn Park. 25-year-old Amia Walker was walking in the shoulder of the highway, and two people she knew were trying to convince her to get into the vehicle. An SUV then struck Walker at a high rate of speed.
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0: we're going to see more of.
1: This is the case you're referring to was not a federal case, though, correct?
0: Correct. It's in Hennepin County, Mary Moriarty's office.
1: Yeah, and one of the questions you, and I think you're still trying to get the answer to, is why it has taken so long, correct?
0: Yeah, it was investigated by the Minnesota BCA, and they didn't turn it over to the county attorney's office until last month. Hmm. And so the county attorney's office got the case from them, read it over, and filed the charge like within a week or two. So they charged it pretty much as soon as they got it. Maybe they were hoping to get bigger fish in their investigation, and eventually they just decided to send it in. Like, we don't really know, but there's, you know, a number of ways that could have happened.
1: We appreciate you as always, my friend. We'll be in touch as these stories play out. Because now what's happened, Lou, is we're trying to reconnect with the A section. We kind of got into the habit of, all right, we have the unprecedented nature of both the winter sports teams not only making the playoffs in the same year, advancing out of the first round in the same year. So we're gonna dive in and kind of leave the A section aside for a bit. Well, now reality is set in. They're both eliminated. So now we're going to be bugging you a lot again.
0: You know what? I'm completely fine with having a longer spring of being a sports fan in Minnesota.
1: Yeah.
0: So I was happy that you guys were able to experience that.
1: Yeah, it's when it ends quick. But we had some
0: and
1: nice
0: then watching Wemby last night. I don't know how he can be stopped.
1: Like I said, the answer everybody keeps coming up with is getting moved to the Eastern Conference, and that at least means
0: you delay
1: having to play them until the NBA Finals. You still have to deal with them potentially, but at least you don't have to, you get to the NBA Finals, you say, and that can be in itself something worthy of a commemorative print.
0: Appreciate you, kidding.
1: And we'll be in touch. Thank you, Lou.
2: They're saying they haven't seen a...
0: Thank you so much.
2: Hey, Lou, they're saying they haven't seen a performance that dominant since Lou Ragus high school football as the tight end. That's the last
1: time.
2: Think
1: about it.
2: Whereas Menegan's boys,
0: versus
2: it's like...
0: Kyle Alberta or Clinton Gracefield?
2: Yeah, Clinton Gracefield. It's like, what do we do with this guy? We have no answer for this guy. That's what they're saying. That's what I've seen today, at
1: Who is a better high school athlete, Lou Ragus or Paul Bloom?
2: Oh,
0: I haven't seen Paul Bloom's tape, so I can't answer that question.
2: We're going to have to get his YouTube.
1: Yeah,
2: we're going to have to find his YouTube.
1: We're going to do some deep dive and get some reporting done
2: Number
1: on that.
2: 84.
1: Some original reporting done on that, too. That's what we're going to have to do. Thank you, my friend.
0: Thank you.
1: Appreciate you. Lou Ragus helping us out via the Connecticut Water Systems Hotline. Of course, Lou is the intrepid reporter we rely on from time to time from Care 11 fame. Let's get a break in now. Louie at the top of the hour. The easy, I think, is it's a pretty easy segue from talking to Lou to diving a little deeper into a story or series of stories that he has tended to cover well and a lot. And in this case, it involves the Star Tribune and some stories that broke over the weekend. Once again, sending a pretty stern and sobering message regarding the series of scandals that we classify as feeding our future, but actually have gone a lot wider than that. And every time we think we've uncovered all there's left to uncover regarding the missteps, the blunders, we actually find out it's maybe even worse than we thought. Stay tuned.
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8: 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It's official. The Minnesota Vikings and the city of Minneapolis will be hosting the 2028 draft. More details on kind of the schematics of everything coming up a little bit later. Twins busy today after they defeated the Houston Astros 6-3. They did have a guy who's probably been their MVP so far, catcher Ryan Jeffers, leave the game holding his left wrist. Turns out it's a hammy bone fracture. He's on the 10-day injury list. And other moves were made. Relief pitcher Garrett Acton moved to the 60-day injury list. Pitcher Justin Topa designated for a release or assignment. And former first-round pick, third baseman Royce Lewis sent down to the minors to AAA St. Paul. That'll bring up from St. Paul right-handed pitcher Travis Adams, infielder Orlando Arcia, and catcher Alex Jackson to replace Jeffers. 6 o'clock's the pregame show on KFGO. Red Hawks baseball tonight right here on The Fan.
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17: 41 for an overnight low, mostly sunny tomorrow with a high of 63.
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0: I can only scratch the surface on some reporting done over the weekend, in this case via the Star Tribune, regarding what they have suggested is a bunch of newly released investigative records that they have been able to glean, including FBI interviews with current and former Minnesota Department of Education employees who, as the Star Tribune puts it, described internally questioning unusually large reimbursement requests and questionable meal sites long before the feds publicly announced their investigation in 2002. To a certain extent, what they've learned is more of the same, but I think every time you can dig a little deeper to get further confirmation of just how badly this state performed on a number of levels, it's worthy of us continuing to explore. Example, they quote heavily Jenny Butcher, a 25-year veteran of the Minnesota Department of Education. She retired in 2024. A Butcher telling federal investigators in May 2022 that abuse in the meals program was an open secret. Supervisors repeatedly stopped her from digging into suspicious reimbursement claims and discouraged her from visiting sites that seemed unbelievable to her. She also did talk to the Star Tribune. No one at our agency was allowed to go to the sites. Think about that. No one at our agency was allowed to go to the sites, not even a drive-by, end quote. At least two other state officials echo the her characterization of the Education Department's timid, retaliatory approach, one could say. And what this, I think, does is it makes a mockery out of the suggestion for people higher up the food chain who've continued to pretend that we just didn't know. And once we knew, we went after it really hard. That is being proven yet again to be utter nonsense. That it's the classic case of, all right, I'm going to, we've got to do some measure of damage control. And so that's our responsibility. You had individuals seemingly in good faith. I think in some cases using their professional expertise and saying 2 + 2 doesn't equal 10, but it keeps coming up 10. And all I can do in my job, I guess, is raise these questions. Ultimately, the people in authority, the individuals in authority are the ones who have to come forward and, you know, say, okay, well, let's take a long, hard look at this thing, or let's add some individuals to see if your suspicion adds up to anything. One colleague, according to the Star Tribune, told the FBI that she was forced to, quote, take back a rule that would have limited sites from switching sponsors more than once a year, a tactic fraudsters use to overwhelm regulators and make it harder for them to spot fraud, after feeding our future complaint to the commissioner's office. And we get further confirmation, as we have heard certainly before. We've talked about this with Andy Luger from time to time. The records show department officials worried Feeding Our Future would sue the state or accuse agency employees of racism if regulators took stronger enforcement action against the nonprofit, which largely served Minnesota's East African community. The climate of we don't want to be called racists, which was exploited brilliantly by the crooks in this case, is a very significant part of the story. If we didn't know that before, we kind of did, I think that has been confirmed. And at some point, I guess you'd say, we're going to have to get past that. We're going to have to allow individuals who are not giving any particular reason to think that they are only evaluating on racial grounds, that instead it just might be remotely possible. They're reacting to the specifics of a given business or a given case. But I will tell you, I'm not convinced that if we had to do it all over again, the same thing would not be the result. If the assumption is that issue can be exploited because it has been exploited, it will probably be exploited again. And let me quickly add, that doesn't mean racism doesn't exist. It doesn't mean discrimination does not exist. But until we grow up in this regard, we're not going to get out of this morass in any meaningful way. Now, maybe we are just because there's been so much attention put to it that there are brakes being put up across the board. And in fact, in some ways, maybe there's an overcorrection. There's been discussion about that before, in which businesses who are earnestly trying to be professional and get the monies to the places they're supposed to go are seeing more roadblocks than they even deserve. That would be obviously very concerning. Here's another big nugget I thought out of the story. We had this continuing excuse having to do with, well, judges are pushing back on us, and we just feel like legally we're too vulnerable. What have we come to find out in this particular case? Well, what we've found out is that in a number of situations, if there had been proper legal advice given, in other words, lawyers hired to represent this organization, I'm talking about DHS, I guess what I'm talking about.
1: Human Services.
0: Human Services. Department of Human Services. Not Homeland Security, that's a different issue. Human Services, that indeed there were lawyers perfectly willing to defend the approach that some of these investigators, you could say, were willing to take if they had some backing. But we didn't exactly, it appears, hire until one could say it was too late. We waited, that particular entity, DHS, waited too long to have in place legal eagles who might have well made them feel like they're coming at this from a greater, I guess you could say, position of strength. That was another very significant part, I think, of what came to me. In fact, there's a quote here from Catherine Thiessen, if I hope I'm pronouncing that name right, Special Reviews Director with the State Office of the Legislative Auditor. She told the Star Tribune the department had the authority necessary to take stronger action, but lacked the legal infrastructure and expertise to fully use its regulatory powers. The department was ill-prepared to deal with these issues, and the records note that the department did not appoint a general counsel, and this is mind-blowing to me, until 2022. So some of the legal intimidation was because you didn't have the expertise in place, maybe to recommend how far you could safely go, to fire back, maybe even to represent this entity in the courts against judges who may or may not have been pushing back from this standpoint too hard. And so the lessons, I think, are clear. Are they learned now? I don't know. I don't know that we can be sure that they are, but the detail that has been gleaned through this through these records just, I think, confirms more than ever what we knew. The notion that, what are you going to do? You know, it's tough. It was a tough time. It's post-COVID. Everybody's running around crazily trying to get the money to the right people who deserve it. And I keep hearing this, and it's so embarrassing to the state. We're just too generous. That's what we're actually going with. With our money, with money that was supposed to get to the people who needed it, we're just so generous, and we're trusting.
1: Too trusting.
0: We're just too trusting. That's actually being used as a legitimate comeback to what over and over we are seeing is a, I won't necessarily say preventable series of scandals, but ones that clearly could have been revealed sooner or at least mitigated a bit so they're not as record-breaking nationwide. We still don't have anything like it. Now, there's a couple indications, California, there might be a few, but you read this kind of stuff and you just sort of shake your head and you say, man, we have let ourselves, when I say we letting ourselves off the hook, it's not up to us. It's obviously the people in positions of authority. And you're not exerting anything in any way, shape, or form remotely related to leadership. If the minute somebody suggests that your tactics are racist, you curl up in the fetal position. You're not a leader. You're pandering at that point. And again, the irony is you are penalizing the individuals, whoever they are, whatever ethnic group they come from, who apparently had these services and this generosity coming to them. But we got scared out of our minds because, and it does prove, people don't like to talk about it. The issue of racism is real. The possibility that there are individuals capable of exploiting that issue, using it to their own financial benefits, is also real. And until we come to grips with that and acknowledge it, and don't immediately, when a government entity pushes back and says, whoa, we got to get, this is not adding up here. If the first thing we do is demand an explanation for why are you going after these individuals? If we don't consider first, what is the, I guess, content of the allegation? What is the behavior involved, regardless of who is doing it? We're doomed to repeat this over and over again, just so we can say, can't call me a racist. As soon as we realized, we backed off. Last thing our agency could possibly deal with is to develop a backbone that says, we are following stories that it is our obligation to follow, regardless of the ethnicity of the individuals who happen to be involved in that given business. That's going to be, when we look back on it, the biggest part of this story, sadly.
1: A lot in the story, like you mentioned. And to bring which one was it? There was the other big fraud story where like 15 companies were in the same office building.
0: Yes, we did talk about that one before.
1: And that was one where I think the budget was like $2 million for the year, and 6 months in, they were like $60
0: yes.
1: million. Dollars.
0: Yes.
1: And I think I said this on TV too. It's like 4 miles from the Capitol, as the crow flies. Someone could have easily driven by, and I think I said...
0: Well, that's the other thing. Think about what I said earlier. You are ordered to not drive by. What's the fear? The fear, obviously, is what if somebody takes a photo, I guess, of a government car driving by? Bunch of racists in the Capitol running the government here. What are we doing? It's preposterous.
1: And that's kind of where I was going. It's like I wondered... How do you not at least go check in on that address? Because that seems like it'd be a red flag when there's so many different companies that are billing for these services just in the same office park. That seems like a big coincidence, same office building. And I think we found our answer, that they were discouraged from looking into it deeply.
0: It's absurd. And again, I've said this a bunch of times over the last 6 months. The individuals who should be the most incensed and the most all over this story, I get it. You don't want to give sustenance to the enemy. You don't want to give sustenance to the federal government that loves this story for mainly, no question, political reasons. You got to, if you're going to grow up, you got to figure this out from a different angle, which is we should be the one, if we believe in this generosity, we believe in these programs, and we were such poor bleeping stewards of them, we should be leading all of these investigations. We should want full transparency and full accounting. And as Andy Luger, not exactly a crackpot Barry Goldwater conservative, has said to us in this studio, the racism bit regarding this issue has got to stop as being the automatic place we go to and the assumption made. If there is evidence to suggest that racism is involved in who you're going after, follow that story. But in these cases, it had nothing to do with it, as we've now learned. And those bad guys, those responsible for these various crimes, You think they didn't know it? You think they those individuals didn't have a field day saying, oh, we'll have them running. We'll have them scurrying back to the state capitol. They aren't going to touch us. We'll just talk about how, oh, you're choosing us, huh? Why would that be? Until we grow a backbone on that issue, I don't think there's any reason to believe that it can't happen again. Top of the hour break. Louie is in the house. It's shocking but true. And
1: it's cabin season.
0: Yeah, that's also true. Well, it's a little early for cabin season.
1: No, well, no, not Memorial his cabin.
0: Day. Yeah.
1: Yeah.
0: Yeah,
1: it's never too early. It's open all year.
0: That's a really good point. Questions for Luigi. Questions for Luigi. They've already started to come in. Bradshaw and Brian KFA and text line 64686. Here's the big question I got for Louie. I asked you this yesterday. I've asked other people this as well. If you want to win a Stanley Cup and you can only have one of two, a top five goaltender or a top five center, which is more fundamental?
2: But you know what?
0: To bringing a cup. Louie will answer that question and many, many more when we return.
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4: 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The Twins will try to make it three wins in a row. The Redhawks, game six of that seven-game series at Cleburne tonight. 6:45 is the pregame show at Jack Michaels.
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5: Victor Wembanyama was outstanding in last night's double overtime win as the Spurs stole game one on the road from the defending NBA champion Oklahoma City Thunder 122-115. For the first time during the playoffs, the Thunder are plus money to win the NBA title at plus 125. Game two of the Western Conference Finals is Wednesday night in OKC. I'm Adam Abdallah.
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11: I'm Ryan Radke with This Week in the NCAA on Westwood One. The Hawaii men's volleyball team just won their third national title in the last six seasons. The Rainbow Warriors defeated UC Irvine in four sets on Monday night in Los Angeles to capture their first D1 championship since 2022. Hawaii was led by sophomore Christian Tetrisky, whose match-high 16 kills sealed the victory. The team's setter and Big West Player of the Year, Tred Rosenthal, had 44 assists as the Rainbow Warriors brought the NCAA trophy back across the Pacific Ocean.
12: Our Instagram put out a post that said, for all of Hawaii. And that's what it truly is. I think we got however many people live in Hawaii, that's how many people are behind us, and that's how many people we're doing this for. And we think about that every day in the weight room, every day at 6 a.m. lift, every day at practice. You know, when our bodies aren't feeling great, they're there to push us, and they're a big part of this.
11: Hawaii's victory on Monday night was their 30th of the season. That sets a new program record. New plan on the pitch, next on This Week in the NCAA.
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11: The NCAA announced the men's D1 soccer season will be split between the fall and spring, beginning in the 2027-28 school year. Teams will be allowed to play 18 matches between August and the Saturday before Thanksgiving, and up to 10 from mid-February and the start of the D1 national tournament. The Oversight Committee says this new schedule will reduce time demands and give student-athletes a more balanced academic and athletic experience. That's This Week in the NCAA. I'm Ryan Ranke on Westwood One.
15: Good afternoon. I'm KFGO Chief Meteorologist Tom Szymanski. Clear areas of frost later on tonight. Low near 30. Winds will become south under 8. There are frost and freeze headlines for the region later tonight into the mid-morning tomorrow. Mostly sunny and becoming breezy tomorrow. Areas of frost early in the morning. 67 south winds picking up to 12 to 26. Thursday, partly sunny and breezy. Low near 46 for the high near 73.
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0: By Kemp's, we also have top 5 at 5 to get to as well. Welcome back.
18: Nice to be back.
0: Do you view it as cabin season, or is there another reason you're...
18: Cabin and Kemp's. To me, you really have Kemp's ice cream,
0: okay, that's a good combination.
18: Cottage cheese, you know.
0: Well, by I think Sunday it's supposed to be high of 80. I thought I read. It's chilly today.
18: Well, I guess,
0: 60s,
18: that?
0: And then I think later in the week we're supposed to hit by the end of the weekend 80.
18: Well,
0: it was
18: that Saturday when I returned. I went to the cabin. It was perfect.
0: It's nice. Huh?
18: Yeah. Yeah. Just gorgeous.
0: Well, so do you have to, like, hire one of your minions... When you guys come back after you haven't been at the cabin for a while to, like, freshen everything up, open the windows, do the laundry, you know, do, like, the sheets, how's that work? Do you get one of your minions, one of your Bobos?
18: We have people there all year long.
0: You do have people? Yeah. Oh, okay. Yeah, well, it's big enough, that's for sure. There's no question about that. Yeah. Guardsy, where do you want to begin?
1: We're going to begin and we're going to end at Mayo Clinic Square. Tim Conley, president of basketball operations. Your Minnesota Timberwolves did his exit interview today with Johnny Athletic, Jace Frederick, Dane Moore, cast of thousands. And we're just going to play a couple of sound bites from things that he had to say that caught people's eye. Let's start with just what he thought his overall impressions were of the Timberwolves this season.
19: I think way more good than bad, but look, we were an inconsistent team. I think our emotional maturity has continued to be a thing that we have to get better at. I think I've talked to some of you guys, it's like compared to like a heavyweight boxer. We could beat anybody, but certain nights we weren't there. So would it be different? You know, if we, the 49s, 52, 53, who knows? I think all roads are still going to go through. The two teams we're seeing playing now, they're so young and they're built for sustained success. And certainly, Denver's a fantastic team and has that championship level experience. So I think more good when the emotion subsides, but, it was brutal losing in the fashion we lost on our home court against San Antonio.
1: Anything you want to add there?
0: Well,
1: I'm going to get to the moody narrative, so... That's coming up next. He did address that too.
0: Louis, it's always difficult because the moral of what I thought he said basically was we are working hard on our petition to get moved over to the Eastern Conference.
18: Sounds like all I know is they better work hard on keeping him. I love the Conley. I've never met him, but I really like how
0: he operates. I think he's in fine shape, and he gave no indication today that Chris Finch is in any danger either, correct?
1: Correct. He said he did a masterful job in the Denver series.
0: He was very specific on that.
1: In the Denver series, said, I'm not going to play that one. But he did say, we're lucky to have Finch. He did a good job. Loves the coaching staff. Said, at some point, someone's going to get smart and hire Mike and Nori as well. But no indication that there's going to be any changes there. How about the moodiness? That's the word of the day. If there was a wordle about the Timberwolves, moody would be that. The players used it. We used it. I think Finch used it during the season. What say you about that, Mr. Conley?
19: The guys will tell you it's the thing that most drives me nuts because these are all really good people. Our team's full of great guys. They don't always play well. Just like I don't always do my job well, but as human beings, they're great. And I don't think there's any – you can't skip any steps. Like, I've never won a championship, so I can't tell you how to win it. But I've observed enough to know that you can't have –
20: string together bad days. And I think a little of that to me is a bit of excuse making after a bit poor end of the season. Like, our guys didn't talk about that when we won the first round, when we really bonded together after those injuries. But certainly you guys see it. You guys are at the games. There's too many nights where we were not as locked in as we should be. And that's unacceptable, like plain and simple.
0: Does every championship team, Louie, need a jackass in the locker room? And I don't mean a jackass as in selfish to the detriment of the rest of the team, but a jackass who says, we ain't settling, boys and girls, and as long as we try to settle, you're going to have to deal with me, and I'm going to make your life torture.
18: And I have to tell you, most of the teams that I can recall that won championships always had a guy like that. There has to be a Michael Jordan with the mindset he got.
0: Yeah.
18: I mean,
0: yeah.
18: You might have Scottie Pippen feeling upset about him now, but look at how many championships they won together. You there has to be a feeling that this is the way we're going to do it. That's the way we're going to do it, like it or not. I'm just surprised to even hear that moodiness. I can't understand how people, when you're winning, would even think about that. And if you're losing, you're going to worry about that somebody was scoring more than you in a loss. That shouldn't come to mind.
0: No, it's concerning because, to an extent, then I think if you're running the team, if you're Tim Connelly, you have two choices. You either bring in a different coach to offer a different voice, or you got to change the players, right? If everybody believes that's an issue, moodiness, whatever, then you got to do one of two things. You got to give another coach a chance to deal with those moods, or you've got to change the mix of players. You got to get the moody guy out, potentially, or two of them, and then you got to try to bring other people who bring maybe sort of a different temperament to the entire clubhouse or locker room.
18: Well, I like the coaches they have. I think Finch has done a great job there, and I'm just surprised because if they're moody, it's being really selfish. And selfishness is something you have to be really guarding against.
0: Yeah.
18: When you're winning a championship, it's whatever it takes, whatever I can do.
0: That's it.
18: And when you forget about that, then even a different coach isn't going to change that kind of attitude.
1: Speaking of moody, let's hear him talk about Julius Randle, who did not have a good finish to the season.
0: And did not. He was the only rotation player who did not offer himself up in the so-called exit interview stage with the media jackals.
1: What did we think of Julius Randle's season, Mr. Conley?
20: Julius was fantastic to start the season. He'll be the first to tell you he didn't play his best basketball for San Antonio. I think his playmaking, I think his ability, his on-ball defense, his physicality was really impactful. So we don't win because of one player, lose because of one player. I think when we lost in the fashion we lost to San Antonio, they were clearly the better team, and we have to look at the collective, you know, me included, the whole building. What can we all do better to ensure that we don't see the same result next season?
1: I know Mike Tice wasn't perfect, and I know you can't always act emotionally, but, I mean, he called Fanline and said we're cutting a kicker after he missed two extra points. I know that's probably too much to expect Tim Connelly to do today, but that it would have been nice.
0: Emotionally, it would have been satisfying.
1: Yeah.
0: The reality, though, is they want to trade him.
1: Yeah.
0: So if you're going to trade him, the last thing you're going to do publicly is bash the hell out of him, right?
1: He's always told us that. Stop complaining about the players. I got to trade him.
18: Yeah, that's exactly right.
0: If you want me to get the trade done,
18: yeah.
0: If you want me to get this guy out of here, I've told you that's the Isaiah Rider story. We all had pretty much turned on JR because of his immaturity, right? Talented, right, but immature. It was a mess here. Dumb things happening in the locker room, the whole bit. And the Wolves are on the verge of getting a deal done with Portland. And in the interim, two crack Star Tribune investigative reporters, Chris Eisen and the late, great Paul McEnroe, they are pursuing a story. They break a story having to do with one or two different Isaiah Rider arrests. I don't even remember if this was the Dice stuff. I don't remember what it was. So they break the story. They have a story. This is before he's been dealt. And I get an angry phone call from McHale at like 7 in the morning. Chad asked if McHale could call because he was mad. And the McHale line was basically, first of all, he didn't think the story was true or accurate, which it was. But beyond that, he goes, I'm trying to get this bleeper out of here. You guys are going to ruin the deal because now Portland's going to back out of this thing. As it turns out, Portland didn't. But it's all part of the same deal, is that if you're running a team, you may have even stronger held beliefs about that player, but you got to play poker, right? Until you're able to swing the deal to get them out.
18: That's why somebody says, how can you have so many good players? I said, all 20 that are the best you've ever seen. We were never going to hear be bad-mouthed by a player, and I used to tell the coach the same thing. If you don't like him, that's fine, but we got to get rid of him, and we get the most we can back from him. I just never, ever, I don't ever remember even seeing a guy made a bad pass. I just, you know, whether I knew it, the crowd could see it, but I don't have to confirm their beliefs.
1: Good place to end.
0: Bonus box?
1: I'm going to pause because I'm going to use this for best of.
0: Oh.
1: And they get very mad when you have dated things
0: Interesting.
1: In bonus bucks.
0: A little good. It's you know,
1: so people that are listening on Memorial Day.
0: Ah, good thinking.
1: There's no bonus bucks keyword today.
0: Okay.
1: Thank you for listening on Memorial Day as we go a week into the future.
0: I like it.
1: I should add, Tim Connelly also said Io DeSumo is their most important free agent.
0: Yes.
1: I think that's worth mentioning.
0: He basically, to me, made it sound like we're going to get him. We're going to be able to keep him.
1: Now that we've seen him every day, we love him, and he's our most important guy.
0: Which I think is an important, especially if you're moving other pieces around, he would be very important to bring back to the equation. All right, we got a lot of hockey to get into with Luigi. He's had more time to think about the way the series ended for the Wild against Colorado. I'm sure he's heard what Billy Guerin has had to say. Guerin is scheduled to join us in studio Thursday?
1: Yes.
0: In the 3 o'clock hour.
1: And you'll also hear him on Best Of.
0: Even better.
1: I'm just if you're listening on Memorial Day, you're so confused. In fact, let's just do the keyword.
0: Okay, let's do it.
1: If you're listening to this on Memorial Day, this keyword means nothing to you. So don't go to KFAN.com. 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You can. There's still some stuff there. 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If it's Memorial Day, don't bother. Just keep driving.
0: All right. We'll get Louie going on a lot of good hockey stuff, including the $64,000 question I asked at the top of the hour. He'll answer that. He'll tell us who we're going to trade, who we're going to keep, who we're going to acquire this offseason, all that kind of good stuff. And he'll respond to your texts. 646-86 is how you reach Louie and us. Back in a minute.
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32: This is a Twins Minute. I'm John Vitas. Well, despite a rain delay, the Twins took the series opener against the Houston Astros last night 6-3. The starter, Kendry Rojas, was a big storyline for the Twins, just 23 years old, and Rojas went four scoreless innings, striking out three while only allowing two hits. It was his first major league start, and the skipper, Derek Shelton, was impressed.
2: I thought he was outstanding. I mean, you know, the thing we've seen with Kendry is when he puts the ball on the plate, that he causes issues. And I mean, that's an entirely right-handed lineup except for, you know, two guys, and the one guy's a monster in the middle. And I say that affectionately because he may be the best, one of the top three hitters in baseball. I thought he did a really good job navigating. He threw strikes, everything was sharp. Didn't know what we were going to get out of him. And the fact that we got four out of him and he threw, 49 pitches, that was really impressive.
32: The Twins will go for the series win tonight. This has been a presentation of the Treasure Island Baseball Network.
3: From the KFGO News Center, I'm Paul Juergens. Less than a month after marking its 75th anniversary in Fargo, the owner of Hornbacher's is closing the company's express store at 1433 University Drive South in Fargo. St. Cloud-based Coburn's says the store will close on June 27th. The company says the lease for the store is expiring, and it made a difficult decision to close the location. The sixth and final person involved in a beating in downtown Fargo over 2 years ago has been sentenced for his role in the crime. Sergio Granados pleaded guilty to being an accomplice to aggravated assault in the April 2024 beating that left two men severely injured. The judge sentenced Granados to 5 years in prison with nearly 4 years suspended. Several men were arrested in northeastern Minnesota after investigators served a series of search warrants in rural St. Louis County, Virginia, and Gilbert over the weekend. The St. Louis County Sheriff's Office and the Lake Superior Violent Offender Task Force serves the warrants as part of a long-term drug investigation on the Iron Range. From the KFGO News Center, I'm Paul Juergens.
0: Today, you might have heard it yesterday when it was first reported, that Minneapolis will host the 2028 National Football League Draft. How proud are you that we will host the draft? The draft has become a thing, Louis, and we are getting our hosting opportunity in 2 years.
18: I'm really excited about it. Wendy Blackshaw did a fantastic job. I talked to her a lot. In fact, I made some videos for the legislature.
0: Interesting.
18: We needed that money. And one thing I tried to impress in the video that I sent to them was how important it was to the city and the state to have a kind of activity like this. It shows the state in its best light. We need this kind of publicity. I love it. It's just like getting the state tournament. I mean, the junior tournament. Mm-hmm. Getting this, getting them. We've had the Final Fours. Getting the WWE. We're going to be getting the junior under 18 tournament in Duluth. This is fantastic for the state, and I was really excited to hear about the draft that the NFL. We had the draft here in hockey. It was 19, I got it the year after when I became president, 1989. And I was thrilled about it.
0: I don't even remember that.
18: Yeah, we had a draft here. In fact, I had the governor's dinner. I set it up at Murray's downtown.
0: Tavern 23? No, that was pre-Tavern 23.
18: Yeah, it was Murray's. It was a wonderful time to have people come from all around the country and show off the city and the state. You know, I'd get very upset. I go to so many of these dinners and conferences, and I go all around the country, and they never have in Minneapolis, St. Paul. I keep telling my clients, the people I'm with that host any conferences, you got to go to Minnesota, for crying out loud. We got 29 lakes right in downtown Minneapolis, St. Paul. We have so many good things to show off here that I'm proud whenever they get something like that.
0: Do you get a kickback out of it?
18: No, I get the fact that I can boast about it. No.
0: I thought maybe, if you helped a little bit, maybe, okay, signature on this thing, I might need a little perk.
18: I get joy in seeing it come here.
0: Will you be here for the draft? I'm guessing you won't
18: I'll be back
0: in Florida.
18: I'll be back in my home in Florida.
1: He'll be admiring the Minneapolis skyline.
18: But I'll be watching, as I do. I watch the TV every day. I'll be enjoying it. I hope that you don't have it snow too hard that day.
0: That's amazing to me. It's amazing. But that's another story for another day. All right, my toss-up question. More important, to win a cup, a top-five center or a top-five goaltender?
18: Did you watch the game last night?
0: Some of it, yeah, I did, actually.
18: Should answer your question.
0: Yeah, but that's a small sample size.
18: Well, did you watch the game against Tampa? Which game do you want to watch?
0: But
18: So you really nice. Just take a look at now. Just take a look at you saw Montreal win in seven games.
0: Mm-hmm.
18: Do you know their
0: best
18: first
0: uniforms
18: line
0: in sports? By the way,
18: isn't that fantastic?
0: I think yeah. they're the best.
18: My wife keeps telling me that too, but her family is such big Montreal fans. But did you notice during this series the top line of Montreal with their number one center on Team Canada, by the way, in the Olympics, et cetera. Suzuki was a terrific player. Did nothing.
0: Yeah.
18: But Dobusch kept him in there over 41 shots last night, 70 attempts or something by Buffalo. He did the same against Tampa. They beat Tampa with 9 shots on goal. They beat Tampa in overtime. So that's easy for me to answer.
0: You think it is that easy?
18: Yeah, it's that easy. If you're going to say, would you rather have the top goaltender, would you rather have the top centerman? I can go over game, tournament after tournament.
0: Somebody sent me a list saying every year that there were good goaltenders in some cases, but that every one of those teams had a premier center.
18: Yeah, the premier center might be in a team, but he's not doing much.
0: Yeah, I guess maybe I've got so much bias because it's become such a big issue here. To me, it's kind of a trick question because the key on goaltending is if you're not going to have I don't think you have to have a Hall of Fame goaltender, but you have to have above. I think you can win a cup with above average goaltender.
18: You can win a cup with an average goaltender if he's playing above average.
0: Yes, that's true.
18: And what's bringing this up right now is because MacKinnon is in everybody's mind.
0: Right. Yes.
18: That's what's bringing
0: that
18: up.
0: That's true.
18: And if you got a MacKinnon, but you have to remember, MacKinnon was on the team last year and the goaltender was not good, and they didn't win.
0: Yeah, people are giving me a list of some good but not great goaltenders who still won the cup.
18: Oh, sure, yeah. you can do them, but just take a look at how the good goaltender played.
0: Before we get to more post-mortem, we talked after the team was eliminated, but there's a lot more ground to cover, and we have the hour to do it. I mentioned yesterday a subject that we have not covered in a long time. I know we've talked about it before, and I maintain when it comes to Stanley Cup playoff runs, not like we've had a bunch of them, between the Stars, North Stars, and the Wild. But the 1991 team, I still look back at that run, and I say, there's not been anything like it before or since. Now, they didn't win, you didn't win the Cup, but obviously you got to the finals and then lost. I mean, and for people who don't remember, regular season, 27-39-14. Right. That was your record.
18: Yeah, just made it at the end.
0: And they went, and that team not only went to the Stanley Cup Finals, at times they looked dominant in getting there. When you look back on that, how do you explain, is that goaltender driven? Is that something, how do you explain being pretty mediocre team during the regular season and making that kind of a memorable run?
18: Well, you have to remember that team wasn't as mediocre at the end as it looked during the year. Madonna was growing, Smith was added, Bellows was good. You had a lot of really good parts in that team. And they started to just mature and come along, just made the playoffs and come along. And that's a year when
0: 38 points.
18: Yeah.
0: Below the Chicago Blackhawks as the number one seed in the Campbell Conference. 38 points less. The Stars were in the seventh spot. Yeah. North Stars.
18: Yeah. And that's why I'm saying that team was very ordinary going on. As a matter of fact, that was my last year I was staying with the North Stars.
0: Mm-hmm.
18: And I had already taken a job at Piper Capital, and I had agreed to join them April 15th. Which was the end of the regular season because I didn't think we were going to make the playoffs. And
0: sure.
18: I was with Norm Green. A funny thing happened, like in February, for instance. February, I'd always have the team go out and take a picture like Orchestra Hall or Rice Park, dressed up in tuxedos and tennis shoes and play with instruments. And Pillsbury was our sponsor, and they'd put that in the calendar. And then we'd give it up to the fans. And at that time in February, Norm Green, excuse me, Norm Green says, where are they going? I said, they're going to Rice Park for a team picture for the calendar. He says, am I in it? I said, no, you're not in. He says, well, how come I'm not in it? And I said, you're not in because only the team's in. I says, Ganey's not in it. Clark's not in it. You're not in it. And he says,
0: I love this.
18: Why are you doing that? I said, well, we have this deal with Pillsbury, and I get $25,000 for the calendar. They have to buy 8 season tickets. I get this and this. I didn't agree to it. I said, you haven't agreed to a contract since you've been here. I've been agreeing to every contract. And he says to me, I don't know how we're going to keep working like this. I said, we're not. I've already got a contract. I'm leaving here April 15th. So I said, I give my word. These are my people. Right, I said, I do not have to sign something. If I agree to something, I live by my word. And so it's going to be over then. And when you know, April 15th, now I got to stay. So I'm working half a day at Piper and half a day with the North Stars.
0: That's too good. So the first round beat the Blackhawks in six, then beat the Blues in six, then dominated Edmonton in five,
18: mm-hmm.
0: and then obviously lost to the Penguins in six, right? And that last game was ugly. That was the 8-0 game. That was here.
18: Mario Lemieux just
0: Lemieux won was
18: that.
0: Yeah, it was absurd.
18: Yeah.
0: It was but it was a lot of fun to cover because it did, like you said, there was talent on that team.
18: Yeah.
0: But I told the story yesterday. That was when Bob Gainey was obviously the coach.
18: And did a great job.
0: And Gainey, this will shock you, he was unhappy over the course of that season with some things that Royce and I had written. And so for a while, he was talking to people about, well, can we ban those guys from the press box? And to go from that to, obviously, we all wrote a lot of positive stuff once the playoffs began because it was just such an incredible run. I just remember it being like, what's going on here? You know, when teams are good to very good, they kind of had it. We know they had it in them. But the way it built that year, and by the end of it, you're going, well, yeah, they might actually win the whole damn thing.
18: Yeah, and by the way, Gainey wasn't usually that type of guy. He wouldn't see very much anyway. I'm surprised he even mentioned
0: that. We brought it out in him.
1: That's how bad they were.
0: That's how snarky
1: and Royce you were.
0: We probably were.
18: I know the couple.
0: That's it.
18: But they really, really grew as that season went along. And we, great goaltending by Casey as well. They had a terrific run, but when it gets right down to it, Pittsburgh had way
0: only
18: Lemieux, they had Jagr, which was unbelievable. You know, they had some stars, and the Wild gave it their best. It just wasn't going to be good enough.
0: Dave Gagne, 82 points. Yeah. Bellows, Bratton, obviously. Madonna, you mentioned. Bobby Smith. Mark Tenorti.
18: Yeah.
0: Terrific defenseman. So there's some really interesting names there. A very memorable season that kind of gets lost because it goes back a ways. And I don't think people talk about it enough as unusual as it was.
1: Being a 9-year-old. Coming off the Twins World Series.
0: Yeah, and that was the other thing, the timing. You're right.
1: That Stanley Cup.
0: Yeah.
1: The Final Four was here.
0: It's crazy.
1: The Super Bowl was here in 92. There was some Coca-Cola commercial or something. We've got it all here in Minnesota. As a 9-year-old, Louis, that's how old I was, Concord Elementary.
0: Think about it.
1: You're thinking, this is the greatest thing ever. The Twins have just won the second World Series. Our hockey team's great. We've got Mike Modano. He's in Mighty Ducks. Like, the whole thing is just coming up Minnesota. And it hasn't really been the same since, unfortunately. But it was a good run for a kid.
0: John Casey, right, was the goalie.
18: Yeah,
0: right?
18: He did. He was tremendous.
0: Exactly it. All right. I could have sworn we talked about this last time you were on, but I maybe my memory is failing me. So the age-old question, did you tell me last time we were on you can't even consider any longer trading Ballstedt?
18: I didn't say can't even consider, but I said you have to really be getting something that's going to move
0: the needle.
18: The needle a big way, because they traded Gretzky, so you can consider trading anybody.
0: Yeah, true.
18: But I'm just trying to visualize who are they going to get for that. You know, if you're going to say he's going to get McKinnon, would you do it in a heartbeat? That's what I'm saying, is who are you going to get back? And I just don't see that. There's somebody going to give Austin Matthews from the Maple Leafs for Wallstedt. That's not going to happen.
0: Mm-hmm.
18: That's not going to happen.
0: So you're not ruling it out, but you're talking about you can't do it for a good center. You have to do it for top of the line.
18: Yeah, especially now Gus is going to have a hip operation or something.
0: Yeah.
18: And on top of that, he signed for his contract starts in next year. And he's got a no trade or limited trade, whatever. So that's limiting you. There are a lot of pieces to play here that affect that trade, and I don't see it getting made.
0: So does that make it unlikely that they're going to be able to get the big fish in the offseason?
18: It all depends how big a fish you're talking about. Because
0: how big a fish do you think it needs to be?
18: Right now, I honestly felt in my heart if Eriksson Ek and Brodin were healthy, they were going to win that series. And I felt that all the way along. And then when they weren't, I said, they're not going to win the series. But they were good enough. And

0: Right.
1: I just know that if Bill could get that wing, if he thought, I want the wing, they'd have no problem doing that.
2: Gargi, I think both Heinze, they both said no, right? Or they said they it's not,
3: not
2: the worst idea, but it's not
3: about.
2: Something they're necessarily thinking about. So I don't know. I mean, no. To me, sometimes it's necessity, right? It just depends on what else is available to you. I think you got to be creative.
1: Yeah, you can very definitely.
2: Rule anything out.
1: I mean, there's been a lot of guys that played center and played wing.
2: Yeah.
1: You know, you just, that's the... You just want that kind of ability on the forward line. If you get that kind of ability, then it doesn't matter where you're scoring from. You look at teams. Some have the great ability. What was the great ability in the Red Wings forever? Gordie Howe on the right wing.
2: Yeah.
1: Everybody's saying, can we get another wing like Howe? Yeah.
2: Good luck.
1: Yeah. And I think I got, you know, no doubt Bill's done a fantastic job. And if he gets an opportunity to get a high-quality player, he's not going to say he's got to be a center. He'll take him at a wing. He'll fill his holes. He knows what he's doing.
2: Dr. Mike writes, Volstead for Jack Hughes, dare to dream.
1: Dare to dream because they're not going to make that deal. I mean, their goaltender's not too bad in New Jersey. And so, we just have to hope, as we said, Hughes, I would expect, is going to sign at least a 3-year here. And Jack's contract's going to be up around that time. Maybe at that time, the Wild will have something else to give, and Jack will force a trade here.
2: Is there a center in Iowa who has a chance to play next year for the Wild? That's from Rodney.
1: Well, height. If they want to play height at center, I think the kid they're really looking at is Strammel. And we got to see how he develops because it is a step up. But take a look at. If you watch the game last night, take a look at that Benson kid playing for Buffalo. Came in at 18 years old, never looked back, 3 years. He's a tremendous player. If Strammel can make the jump next year, that really is something.
2: All right, let's get a pause in here. More questions for Louis. He's with us for the hour, and we'll get to some other stories as well. 64686, that's the Bradshaw and Brian KFAN text line, I should say. Luigi in studio. We will return in a minute.
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18: 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Well, the Twins got a win last night, 6-3 over Houston, but it was a costly one. Ryan Jeffers, he's kind of been the MVP this season so far, offensively and defensively for the Twins. He left the game holding his wrist. Here's manager Derek Shelton.
19: He did it on the swing. I really have not talked to him yet, but that was the initial diagnosis as left wrist.
18: Turns out that it's a left hamate bone fracture. He's now on the 10-day injured list. Also, a lot of moves today. Garrett Acton was transferred to the 60-day injured list. Relief pitcher Justin Topa designated for a release or assignment. And third baseman Royce Lewis, former number one pick, sent to AAA St. Paul today. That means some guys got to come up to help out. Right-handed pitcher Travis Adams, infielder Orlando Arcia, and catcher Alex Jackson all going to be with the big league club against Houston tonight.
2: Yeah, it's crazy. It was pretty remarkable.
20: Having to find the house that was going to get the pay-per-view during that run. That was
2: That was your guy's fault. That was big Norm Green.
1: Yeah.
2: You loved that. Yeah. He loved it.
20: We wanted to see you, Luigi. Yeah. We had to find the right guy.
2: That's true.
20: We had to find the right house.
2: There's so many stories.
20: But everybody's mad about Amazon Prime now and all these things. Yeah. You got to go to all these apps. Like, 9 years old, you get in the game, your dad get in the game. We got to find the game.
2: Pay-per-view. That's very, very true, Davey. That's the way it was back in the day. Do we know what is Gagne still in hockey? Is he in any kind of official position?
1: No, he was sort of helping out with London Juniors,
2: okay.
1: And then he was scouting for a while. His son's still playing, but I think he's done now. You know who's still in involved
2: that?
1: Is Basil McRae.
2: Oh, is that right?
1: And I see him in at the Florida game sometimes, and when I go down to the game there. Because he lives in Florida.
2: He's also trying to grow the game.
1: Yeah, he's growing. He's growing it on the West Coast.
2: The West,
1: on
2: the East Coast. Yeah. Gagne was, you know this, as you know, in the newspaper business, you tend to go back to the same people who are going to be available, whether it's a good game or a bad game. Because when it's a bad game, a lot of guys don't want to talk, or they're grumpy, or whatever. Yeah. He was gold for reporters, because he always made himself available. He was always honest. I mean, he was, the whole time I've did newspapers. He might have been as good an interview as I ever had. I mean, he was just unbelievable.
1: This is one of my favorite stories. I might have told it to you before, but for those that didn't hear it, I was at a game when we were playing, and I watched my defenseman play. It was Yuri Gulstrand, and I couldn't take it anymore, so I said, I got to make a deal. So I went back to the phone. I called my pro scouts, and I said, who's any good in the minors that might be good? And one of them says, Dave Gagne. He's in Springfield. I think it was Springfield, but he belonged to the Rangers. I said, okay, so it was the next morning, right around noon, I called Greg Patrick, who was general manager of the Rangers. His assistant said, he's not here. I said, where is he? He said, he just went to Sweden. And I said, where is he staying? She said, I don't know. So it's 11 o'clock in the morning, 10:30, 11 o'clock, and I thought, it's 7 o'clock. It's about 6 o'clock in Sweden. So I said, I go look at my schedule. Where would I go to a game if I was going to Sweden tonight? And I got this place way up in northern Sweden. Got to town. That's when you can call an operator. I called an operator in that town, and I says, what's the best hotel you have in town? And they gave me the name. I says, connect me. So they connect me, and I said, is Craig Patrick there? And he said, no, we just went out to dinner. I said, because it was a small hotel, I said, where'd he go? They said, I don't know. I said, what's the best restaurant in town? So they connect me to the restaurant. I call. I said, you got a bald-headed guy in there, thin, and he's having dinner. His name's Craig Patrick. Go and tell him he's got a long-distance call. He comes to the phone. He says, hello. I said, Craig, it's Louis. How the hell did you find me? I didn't even know I was coming here until 5 minutes ago.
2: How good is that?
1: I just figured what I would do. And we made the deal over the phone right then.
2: That's
1: how I got Gagne.
2: Oh, that's terrific. That's whatever happened to Pierre Paget?
1: Pierre went to...
2: Former coach.
1: He coached a lot in Europe after. In fact, he was coaching Red Bull team.
2: Okay.
1: And I went over to... Salzburg, and it was in the summer he left, but he told me places to go. But then he went from Salzburg to Berlin, and then he stayed in Germany for a while. Then he came back to Calgary, and his wife was ill. So I think he's retired from coaching now. He might be in Calgary.
2: Another good guy to deal with, for sure.
1: He was great.
2: Louis, this is from Bill out of Shoreview. If you were the GM, which top center would you covet for this Wild team, and why? And two, can the GMs and owners put pressure on Gary Bettman to get rid of this insane disgrace of a playoff system that he seems to think is so great? We've examined that subject many times before, but yeah. Go ahead on either of those.
1: Well, especially since you just talked about the North Stars going from 16th against one in those days.
2: That's true.
1: I guess, you know, I really can't say there's one. I was disappointed that Brock Nelson didn't come from the Islanders at the time. I thought he would be a perfect fit here, and I love Brock Nelson as a player, as an individual, and what he contributes. And I think Colorado is real smart, not only to have made a deal for him, but at that time to lock him up so he couldn't get free. I don't know if, you know, all you have to do, you look at any team, there's good centermen that you'd like to have. But as we said, you look at Tampa, and Who do you really want that team? You want Kucherov. He's on the wing, you know. So, but he plays like a centerman. He's a guy like Boldy, dishes the puck, makes the plays, and sees the ice so well. But I don't really even think about it because I'm not involved and know who might be available. And I don't dream about players that I have no chance of getting.
2: Have you talked to Garen since the team got eliminated?
1: No, I haven't talked to him yet. I'll talk to him soon.
2: Well, like I said, he's coming in studio Thursday.
1: Yeah, well,
2: he's
1: probably buying new cars or something. You know, he's so successful.
2: Yeah, there you go.
1: He deserves it. He's done a great job. I'm so happy for him. He's very passionate about what he does. The thing, as I told you, I like the most is the fact that he's not afraid to make a decision. And
2: neither he or Conley are.
1: No, and that's why I love Conley too. Yeah. I think we got some great people in sports here that I love watching.
2: Yeah, I mean, I don't think there's any question Conley's going to swing big. Now, whether he can succeed or what the move is or whether it works out is another thing. And I think Garen wants to, but they're kind of in different positions. We talked about this yesterday because I think in the case of the Wild, the feeling is the core is here, and then you just got to try to add. in the case of the Wolves, I think there's real concern that you got to change things in the locker room, which means you could be moving a lot of pieces around. That's the difference. And that can be harder, but it also can be very effective.
1: I don't think it's harder for the Wolves. And the reason why I say that, because they have so many free agents come up in basketball. You don't have those kind of free agents come up. They got different tiers to where they can sign players. So I think that gives the Wolves great flexibility to make some of the moves they want to make.
2: Couple texts. Oh, this is an interesting question that I am curious to get your view on. Garzy and I talked about this briefly yesterday. This is from 651 guy. Can you ask Louis his thoughts on Ant shaking hands, going into the Spurs huddle, basically, in Game 6 with 8 minutes to go? Has there ever been anything similar to that in a hockey game before? It's a different logistics, but... Mm. Did that bug you? Do you think people are too worked up over it? What do you think? Because a lot of old veteran NBA players are saying, no, man, I know Ant's competitive, but you got to wait till after
1: the game. Yeah, that's the way I feel. I didn't think that was the right move. The game's not over yet. I don't care. You know, till the end, it's almost like saying, oh, don't worry about the other guys on the court. You know, this thing's over. We all know it. And I wouldn't advocate doing something like that. I don't think it's proper. I think it's the right thing at the end of the game to congratulate them. And you had a great series. You know, you work hard. You didn't win. Fine. But not 8 minutes to go.
2: Have you ever worked or been a part of a moody locker room, a locker room of moody players? This seems to be a sub-theme of the Wolves. You heard Conley during the top five at five say, I think some of that might be a little bit of excuse making after the fact, but take it for whatever it's worth. Have you ever been in a moody locker room? Does that exist in hockey?
1: Yeah, you know, we've had some moody guys, you know, and we'd make fun of them all the time. I mean, they knew who they were. Yeah. And, you know, well, take a guy like Bob Pulford, you know, we tell him, hey, happy hour starting, you got to go home. You know, we just don't want you around when it's starting. So there are moody guys like Pulley. But they know about it right away. The hockey players have no problem letting people know. I mean, one of the things hockey players do most, I think more than anybody else, make fun of their teammates all the time.
2: Yeah.
1: To their face, behind their back. Right. It's an endearing to them attribute that they have. They like to do that.
2: This is from Cecil in Maple Grove. I met Louis as a 13-year-old at the Bob Seger concert in May 1983. I was sitting next to North Star's bench, and Luigi suddenly appeared from the locker room and was standing in the bench area right below me. You remember Bob Seger concert?
1: Oh, yeah, I love Bob Seger.
2: Yeah, yeah. Okay, there it is.
1: I loved a lot of the concerts, but Bob Seger I really enjoyed. One of the ones that I take my wife and I and our four kids, and the kids at that time were between 8 and 12 years old, and it was to the Rolling Stones.
2: Ah.
1: And it was in St. Paul.
2: Okay.
1: And sit down. And there's these guys in, you know, 17, 18 years old. Hey, Lou, what are you doing at a concert like this? And I said,
2: profiled you, didn't they?
1: I like these guys, you know.
2: Yeah.
1: And then they start smoking dope, and they're trying to get my wife to take a doobie or whatever they call it. You know, and my wife says, no, I don't smoke, but you just got to take one drag.
2: Oh, that's too good. Yeah. That's too good. So that would have been how long ago? We're talking...
1: Well, I'd have to say...
2: 80s? Before that?
1: Yes, try about 80, 81.
2: 80, 81?
1: Yeah.
2: So, St. Paul, what, Civic Center?
1: Civic Center, yeah.
2: Tried to pass Francina Doobie?
1: Oh, yeah, yeah. Oh, not just once. I don't think they stopped smoking the whole time.
2: Tell the truth. Did you take, you know, one hit?
1: No, I just don't. I went to a drug convention that the Washington put on for all the different sports. And Frank Mahalovich and I represented the hockey, and I was in there, and they're talking about drugs that I know nothing about. And I said, I tried when I was playing amateur hockey, and we'd go from Rochester, Minnesota to Marquette, Michigan overnight. And the trainer gave me the green thing to try, and then I really got hyper. And he said, you just must be too hyper anyway. That stuff, that's how it affects you. I didn't know what the heck that stuff was. Yeah. That's the only pill I remember ever taking in my life. Yeah.
2: Scared you.
1: No, actually, it calmed me down rather than get hyper.
2: Oh, it did calm me down.
1: Yeah, he said, it's working in reverse on you.
2: Nothing new there, right?
1: No.
2: That doesn't surprise me. I mentioned this yesterday. I alluded to it early. They had, I think, the whites on Montreal Canadiens yesterday, but it's there. And I don't know how many different uniforms we have anymore, but the one I still think is my favorite sports sweater gear ever is the Montreal Canadiens red and blue. I think it's a combination. Yeah. I don't know what kind of red that shade it is, but maybe I admit it's related to the history of the team, which is so rich, as we've talked about, going back to the glory days. But I just think it's the prettiest sweater in sports.
1: Well, period. I have to tell you, my wife said to me during the game, and that was when they were playing back in Montreal.
2: Yeah,
1: she said, "That's still the best sweater in sports."
2: It is,
1: and I said, and she said, and they don't change it. I said, well, did you ever notice the six original teams still have their original jerseys? Because they were so iconic, yeah. And they don't want to lose
2: smart.
1: That.
2: Yep.
1: And that's smart, and that's the way it was. But I have to tell you, I think the Blackhawks are the best.
2: Yeah.
1: Then I go look at the Red Wings, which is my favorite team, and I love the wheel. Then I see the Rangers. And
2: there's some great ones, there's no question.
1: Writing coming right down the front. Then I see the Leafs, and then you see the Bruins. Those six sweaters were phenomenal.
2: Those are pretty good, yeah.
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22: The Arizona Cardinals are holding their first OTAs with new head coach Mike LaFleur, but without their quarterback Jacoby Brissett. Brissett is holding out for a raise and a reworked deal for the 2026 season. The Cardinals have a regular season win total of 4.5, tied for the lowest in the NFL. Does Brissett know he might be doing the Cardinals a favor by holding out and giving reps to Carson Beck? The March for Arch is fully on in Arizona. I'm Adam Abdallah.
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13: Good afternoon. I'm KFGO Chief Meteorologist Tom Szymanski. Clear areas of frost later on tonight. Low near 30, winds will become south under 8. There are frost and freeze headlines for the region later tonight into the mid-morning tomorrow. Mostly sunny and becoming breezy tomorrow. Areas of frost early in the morning. 67 south winds picking up to 12 to 26. Thursday, partly sunny and breezy. Low near 46 with a high near 73.
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20: 41 overnight, maybe some rain, sunny tomorrow with a high of 63.
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0: Well, the beauty of securing on a regular basis some of the guests we do is the knowledge that sooner or later, they will tip us off, maybe even unwittingly, on a story that I guess you could say comes to fruition, that they kind of hint at. Sometimes it might take weeks. Sometimes it might take months, perhaps even years. Sometimes it might be the same day. We were chatting with our guy Mitch Lawrence, NBA Big Knocker, earlier today about the Dallas Mavericks, primarily because we were speculating on the possibility of Kyrie Irving ending up here in the in an offseason in which we expect some Timberwolves movement and some creativity and some imagination from Tim Connelly's office. And he reminded us that they've had a management change in terms of president of basketball operations. And Mitch kind of wondered out loud whether that might end up having some implications for the current head coach, Jason Kidd, who, according to Mitch, wanted the Ajuri job, wanted to run the show there, has tried to weasel into running the show a couple other places he's been as well. And what? 2.5 hours later, we get this Shams bomb on what?
1: Jason Kidd is out as coach of the Dallas Mavericks. Wow. New Mavericks president Masai Ujiri is making a coaching change. Kidd had 4 years and well over $40 million left on his contract.
0: Those are deep pockets.
1: Yes.
0: Those are deep, deep. And, you know, look, I don't believe there's any reason to think that Finchie was on the hot seat here. I know there's some people who think he should be. I have had my criticisms as well. But there's another piece to how the Wolves move forward on decisions like that that is probably worthy of discussion soon. And that is the deep pocket question. Because I think Finchie has at least two more years
1: left,
0: doesn't he?
1: That sounds right, yeah.
0: I think decent money. Well, you got to be willing to do what they did in Dallas. You know, in that case, pay off a coach owed 4 years, you said.
1: 4 years and over $40 million.
0: Over $40 million.
1: Wow.
0: And the new guys have to prove that they're capable of absorbing that kind of hit. Are they liquid enough? I think they're not as liquid as Glenn Taylor. Very few people are. Very few billionaires are. They seem to be more liquid than they were. But it's another question moving forward that sometimes decisions are made for those reasons, for financial reasons. Well, you know, we thought about it, but we don't want to write that big check. So I'll be curious to see where Dallas goes with that job. I assume it would be a fairly attractive job. And
1: they have Cooper Flagg, yeah.
0: They have Cooper Flagg. And, you know, again, with new owner, I should say new president of basketball operations, I don't know how he feels at all about Kyrie Irving. You know, we don't even know how Kyrie Irving feels about Dallas as a franchise at this point. Might he say, I don't want to wait. Can you help me out? Get me out of here? Remains to be seen. It's one of the open questions. But Jason Kidd, who I assume will get another. I mean, I think he's been a pretty good coach. My guess is that's not going to be his last coaching job, do you think? I mean, he's not going to get one right away, but I think he'll get another job.
1: Yeah, probably. So where has he coached? He's coached in New Jersey. He's coached in Milwaukee.
0: Milwaukee, yeah.
1: And now Dallas.
0: I don't know if we're forgetting one, but I think
1: Wants to.
0: Yeah,
1: but
0: I think he'll
1: $40 million bucks. How old is he? Probably 55?
0: Sounds about right.
1: He was in the Fab Five era of college basketball, 92, 93.
0: He was the guy. Who were the top picks the year we were deep in the lottery and we're supposed to get a top three? My dream scenario for the Wolves was having the chance to draft Jason Kidd. The first time I saw Jason Kidd, I want to say he was a freshman.
1: Yep.
0: And I think I saw him at the Rosemont Horizon in suburban Chicago. I think it was a first round game. And he was already well talked about. But now, again, you could say it took him a while, but eventually he became an outstanding professional player, obviously.
1: Took the Nets to the finals.
0: Took the Nets to the finals. Had some shooting issues early, improved in that area. But it's the old Ricky Rubio line, you know, about making two people happy and one person happy. as dysfunctional as the, you want to talk about Moody, as the Wolves were, my fantasy for them was get the ultimate passing point guard. Everybody will feel better playing with Jason Kidd just because of what he can change on the court. He will find the open man. What year, who do we end up with that year? We ended up with Donyell Marshall, didn't we?
1: You nailed it.
0: Yeah.
1: Very good. 1994
0: yeah.
1: draft.
0: And that was the fourth pick?
1: Yes.
0: Yeah.
1: The first three.
0: Weren't we supposed to be, didn't we have the most lotto balls again that time too?
1: Probably.
0: We dropped
1: the
0: four?
1: Probably.
0: Maybe we dropped one, but I know, who else was in that draft? Grant Hill?
1: Grant Hill went third to
0: yeah.
1: the Pistons.
0: And who was one and two?
1: Jason Kidd was two.
0: Jason Kidd was two.
1: To Dallas.
0: I don't remember who was one. I should, but.
1: And, I mean, he had a good career, but not the best NBA
0: Glenn Robinson?
1: Career. Glenn Robinson.
0: Glenn Robinson.
1: Big
0: yeah.
1: dog. Very
0: yeah.
1: good.
0: Yeah, I
1: just watched his kid in the Nuggets.
0: I didn't want the score. I wanted the guy. It's like, man, these guys are so, you know, they don't like each other. They're always, again, you want to talk about Moody. Get a guy who's just, who will preach unselfishness by what he does on the court. He will find the open man. It probably wouldn't have mattered. It probably would have been a disaster here because it's everything then
1: yes.
0: tended to be a disaster.
1: Well, you just look at even, do you remember who went fifth that year?
0: Juwan Howard.
1: Juwan Howard.
0: Yeah.
1: Very good.
0: Well, I was a little bit duped on that because I thought Juwan Howard was going to be a great pro. I think it's fair to say he was a good pro.
1: Good pro.
0: But not a great pro.
1: Better than Donyell Marshall.
0: Yeah. And I
1: think.
0: You can, if you really want to embarrass me someday, you can find the first game that Donyell Marshall played. I think the Wolves, I want to say, were in Denver or Seattle, and I went on the trip, and I built the whole column around Dale Ellis was playing for the opposition, coming up to the scorers table and basically saying, you know, to the visiting media, like we were, say, hey, you can be, this kid's going to be a good player. And I think I used a quote. And, well, and the irony is, ultimately, he was a pretty useful player as a three-point shooter, but we didn't use him that way.
1: Right.
0: He didn't develop that till much later in his career. But he wasn't Jason Kidd, that's for sure. He wasn't even Big Dog.
1: Wasn't Big Dog. Obviously, wasn't Grant Hill.
0: Remember? No. Well, of course, Grant Hill had a number of injuries, too. But that was another year where, again, we were talking at the start of the show about luck. And
1: yep.
0: The Wolves were their own worst enemy. It was hard to feel sorry for all the mistakes they made. But they didn't get, they had no lottery luck in that regard. Where
1: for years.
0: You didn't have to be that smart to know who to pick when it was more obvious, right? And Donyell, some people liked,
1: mm-hmm.
0: but still it was a little bit more of a reach, certainly than Grant Hill, certainly than Glenn Robinson, and most assuredly Jason Kidd, who I would have taken number one in that draft. I like I said, I loved him.
1: I think you would have been, obviously you can't factor in the Grant Hill injuries because he was on a ridiculous trajectory.
0: Been, yeah, he was. He definitely
1: but
0: was.
1: Kidd probably had the best career out of all those guys. And that's why we say it all the time. People are annoyed about we're trying to move to the East again because
0: yes,
1: of what's
0: yes.
1: going on with Wemby, and we yes. just got cooked. But when you grew up with this, as I did, and you covered,
0: yeah.
1: you do
0: yeah.
1: appreciate the last few years. It's not always easy
0: that's the thing.
1: To see it that way, but, man.
0: You got to get the longer lens out again,
1: yeah.
0: and that's true. All right, well, so we're late. Well, let's wrap things up. We'll remind you of outstanding guests today and what we have coming up the rest of the week.
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11: From the KFGO News Center, I'm Paul Juergens. The owner of Hornbacher's is closing the company's express store at 1433 University Drive South in Fargo. St. Cloud-based Coburn says the store will close on June 27th. The company says the lease for the store is expiring, and it made the difficult decision to close the location. Coburn's CEO and chairman, Chris Coburn, says the company is incredibly proud of the express team and deeply grateful for the dedication and care they have shown customers over the years. Fire crews continue making strong progress on the Flanders Fire east of Breezy Point in Crow Wing County in central Minnesota. The wildfire burned about 1,600 acres and is 60% contained. 143 personnel remain assigned to that fire, with crews continuing mop-up, strengthening containment lines, and removing trees. A Twin Cities woman is dead after she was struck by a vehicle on State Highway 252 in Brooklyn Park. 25-year-old Amia Walker was walking on the shoulder of the highway, and two people she knew were trying to convince her to get into the vehicle. An SUV then struck Walker at a high rate of speed.
0: I don't think he's ever told us before. He's got an abundant supply. That's the beauty. He's never going to run out of stories. Russo Radio tomorrow in studio. Yeah, tomorrow also in studio. Kessler in studio tomorrow. Billy Guerin in studio on Thursdays. It's a big studio week because we had Johnny Athletic yesterday. And who knows what else. Gerald Posner. I think we're going to get Thursday as well, tentatively. We're still negotiating with him. We got a lot of catching up to do with him, too. A fan and a man in the air tonight, is that correct?
1: Yeah, no playoff games.
0: None?
1: No. Oh. We have the conference finals in hockey starting tomorrow.
0: That's good.
1: Yeah.
0: That's something.
1: But we're not in it.
0: We're not in it, no.
1: It's not Joe O'Donnell.
0: What the fan has learned. And I'm going to try the next two nights to figure out ways to get Billy Guerin going when he joins us on Thursday. Because by then he'll think it's going to be easy and over. No, we're going to make it tough on him. We'll talk to you tomorrow at 3.
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4: Coming up tonight on our family of stations over on KFGO, 6 o'clock, game 2 of that 3-game series between the Twins and the Astros. The Twins will try to make it 3 wins in a row. The Redhawks, game 6 of that 7-game series at Cleburne tonight. 6:45 is the pregame show with Jack Michaels.
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6: 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Put a smile on your face and on your car. A lot of news off the field today. Was announced today officially by the NFL that the NFL draft in 2028 will come to Minneapolis. The Twins had to make a lot of moves today. Ryan Jeffers with a wrist injury. He's going on the 10-day injured list. And then Garrett Acton, the relief pitcher, he was moved to the 60-day injured list. Justin Topa was designated for release or assignment, and Royce Lewis, former first-rounder, he was sent to AAA St. Paul. That means that relief pitcher Travis Adams, infielder Orlando Arcia, and catcher Alex Jackson, they're all being called up. That first pitch about 6:40 on KFGO. Red Hawks in action tonight. Game 6 of a 7-game series down in Cleburne. Jack Michaels with the call. That's coming up within the hour, 6:45, right here on 740 The Fan. With your Fan Sports Hit, I'm Derek Hansen.
7: As always, we got something special for you. We play a lot of games here on The Fan, but this one is more rare. It's Stump the Snob, the dramatic return of Stump the Snob. Here's Nordo filling in for PA.
8: All right, it is
9: Stump the Snob.
26: At least you're asking the questions.
8: And so there are three elements to this. We'll get through the first two this segment, and we'll put a wrap on it next segment. But there's a segment called
9: Hail Mary.
8: That'll be some higher point value questions later on.
26: Great song by Tupac, by the way.
8: Absolutely.
9: Categories.
26: So well produced.
8: Categories. We will have four categories with different titles, different subjects, and four questions associated with them. But first,
9: kicking them off.
8: So here's how it's going to work.
26: Chris Strokes.
8: In fairness to my guy, he's always made it beyond this point.
26: Okay.
8: Before he starts throwing them.
26: By the way, program pastor of Hegeman wants to get on that to sell that. We'd appreciate
27: Hegeman
26: that.
27: Hegeman would be great.
26: Hegeman can take care of that.
27: Somebody needs to sell it.
8: I have three lists. Now, we don't like to do list radio, but I have three lists with assorted answers. And all it is, simply enough, and we're going to start with JG on this one.
27: Oh, good.
8: Is one by one, you just give me a name that's on this particular list.
27: Yeah.
8: If you do, you get a point. If you don't, you're out for the remainder of the list. And we go around and round until you're all out, and we'll collect the points, determine an arbitrary winner, and try to get out of here alive.
27: Is there any baseball on any of these lists?
8: We're going to start with baseball. Oh.
26: Why? We're going to embarrass ourselves.
8: Since the year 2000, there have been 16 different World Series winners. Starting with you, JG, give me one of those 16 teams.
27: Since the year 2000?
8: Since the year 2000.
27: Yankees.
8: Very well done. Yes, they won it twice. Now, Cobb's here. How you doing? It's never
26: You're
8: bad.
26: You're getting ripped.
28: Yeah.
26: What are you doing here, Sora?
28: Why am I loyal and dedicated?
26: Loyal?
28: You did fail to mention that on the Jeopardy.
26: Yeah.
28: Most of the categories are provided by Larry Mundell, a guy
26: who answers. Half of them are now, yeah.
28: Yeah, you don't have to do anything.
26: Exactly. I've stopped wanting to put in the work on it.
27: What's that feel like?
28: What do you mean?
27: To not have to do anything.
8: It's never bad. It's never bad as a guy.
26: I mean, if you want to go down that road, we can go further down that road.
28: You have the easiest producer job in the history of sports talk radio. You never have to book a guest. You come up with five questions for me a day. That's it.
27: Actually, three.
28: Well, actually, three.
26: With so five, no, I'm going with the Los Angeles Dodgers.
28: Okay. Try producing Nordo show or Marrero show, and you'll be staring at ceiling fans. Trust me.
27: What do you have coming up on the Grum today?
8: We'll see you around.
26: We have the program password imitational.
8: Oh, that's right. We'll see you around 1:15.
27: We'll be right. Careful.
26: I had Larry Mundell.

0: More.
1: He's JJ.
0: Barely. Yeah, Justin Jefferson at the freaking wire, it felt like. But Justin Jefferson, yes, he was 12th. He had 1048.
2: God, I hate these questions so much.
0: Three.
2: Jamar Chase.
3: Good one.
0: Yeah, Jamar Chase, fourth in the NFL this year. That's you knew
2: thanks,
0: that.
2: Mike Florio.
0: Yeah.
1: Puka Nacua.
2: Oh, that was my next one.
0: Puka till you're satisfied, whatever it is. That's correct. Second in the NFL. Brett Blakemore.
1: This is so stupid because I know this, but the pressure of it, I just start to lose my mind.
2: Jaden Reed.
1: I'm not Jaden Reed. He broke his collarbone.
0: Dontavian Wicks.
1: No.
2: Romeo Doubs.
1: No.
0: Three.
1: No, none of the Packers
0: two,
1: ones did.
0: One.
1: St. Brown.
2: No, that doesn't count. Damn it.
0: I'm giving it to him.
3: That was a slow count there, Nardo.
0: That was a pretty slow count.
1: Appreciate you.
0: Back to you, JG.
2: Oh, my gosh.
0: Three. Two.
2: Yeah, I don't know.
0: One.
2: I can't think of anybody.
0: Tenna.
3: Let's go with Jackson Smith and Jigba.
0: Just knocking down the top dogs. That's correct. To you, Brett.
2: Spell his name right. They didn't on the trophy. He was mad about it.
3: Well, defensive player of the year, apparently.
0: Three.
1: CD?
0: Two.
3: Oh, I was going to get him.
0: CD Lamb. Let me find him. Yeah, he was 11th. That's correct.
3: I'm going to go with his teammate, George Pickens.
0: Third in the NFL. That's correct.
1: Chris Strokes.
3: Who?
0: Okay. You should be kicked out of the game for that. Down to you, Tenna.
3: I have a question. Are tight ends in this?
0: Yes.
1: Oh.
3: Trey McBride.
0: That is correct.
1: What a great.
0: Three. Two.
3: Hold on. I have a name. Drake London.
0: Okay, I'll hold on for you. Drake London is...
3: I'm trying to, navigate, five names.
0: He had 919.
3: Ah!
0: Zay Flowers, Chris Olave, Nico Collins, Jameson Williams, Cortland Sutton, Wandale Robinson. Hey, out of nowhere with the Giants. Tet McMillan, Stephon Diggs, Devontae Smith, Michael Wilson, A.J. Brown, and Amika Abuka. No, not Amika Abuka, excuse me. Alec Pierce. 1,003 yards for Alec Pierce. Got him $120 million.
3: Yes.
0: Just think about that for a second.
3: Don't understand.
0: Wow. Okay, after picking him off... Tenna in the lead with 13 points, JG with 7, and Blakemore with 7. It is indeed...
4: Stump the Snob.
0: At least for a day. It's Nordo in for PA 9 to noon. A bit of sports trivia with the producer's bent with Justin Gard, bumper to bumper. Tenna B, Brandon Molesky of the Grum in studio with me.
2: Can I take a FaceTime quick? Go ahead. What do we got?
0: So after picking him off, Brandon Brandon's in the lead. Tenna's in the lead with 13. JG and Blakemore both with 7. And now it is time for...
4: Categories.
0: I have 4 categories here with 4 questions each in ascending point value, worth 1, 2, 3, and 4 points. We'll start with Tenna momentarily as we use our name as our buzzer. If you select a question and you don't get it correct, the other two have a chance to respond, but it is all yours.
3: Oh, it's all yours.
0: As you have the floor. And these are the 4 categories. Wry sense of humor. That's guys that have won one major in golf.
3: Oh.
0: Center of attention. The position. Free agents.
3: What sport?
0: In the NFL, and the 91 Braves.
2: Of those four, 91 Braves, I'm most confident.
3: I would say that, too.
2: Yeah, I think so.
3: I want to get to that category.
0: Well, you get to choose, Tenna. You have 13 points. The floor is yours.
3: Well, I just got a text from Larry Mondello guy. He said to go with 91 Braves.
0: All right. 91 Braves. We'll start easy. Kent Herbeck tagged and pulled this guy off first base.
3: Ron Gant.
2: So he gets to just go?
1: Okay. Oh, boy.
3: How come the guy who's in the lead gets control of the board? Do you want a password where, who's ever in last should be going? Give him a chance to catch up.
0: I spent hours on this.
3: I really want 91 Braves.
0: Okay, you
3: want
0: to continue on that road?
3: I watched that 91 World Series tape a lot when I was a child.
2: Same.
3: Yeah,
2: it was great. Best ever. It was great.
0: Jack Morris went the distance, but this Braves pitcher also went 7 1/3 scoreless.
3: Yeah, I'm assuming you're talking game 7.
0: Yes.
3: John Smoltz.
1: That's right.
2: Did you know this, Brett?
1: I mean, I had a 1 in 3 chance of getting it right.
0: Well, yeah. This is
2: Tom Glavine, Steve Avery.
0: This is too easy then. You're going to run this. He only played 54 games for the Braves in 91, but he did have a sack, 6 picks, and 3 total TDs for the Falcons that year.
3: You started that question. I'm like, where is this going? He's, I think, one of the best football players of all time. That would be prime time.
1: That's
3: Deion Sanders.
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8: Thomas sends the ball to center, hit pretty well, wind pulling it back, Davis twisting, and now the wind is really pulling it back, and the ball is off into the track, onto the wall, and Thomas is rounding second. He's on his way to third, and that's going to be a triple for Dylan Thomas.
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8: And one turns on one. 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
8: The pitch, and Thomas sends one to straightaway center field. It is up, it is back, it is gone! Marge, track that ball down! Dylan Thomas, a home run over the center field wall, and the Red Hawks have taken a 1-0 lead. A special one tonight.
7: It's time to track it down, Marge. Let's head to the stadium. For the call of the game, here's the voice of the Red Hawks, Jack Michaels.
8: And a pleasant good evening. Fargo Moorhead Red Hawks baseball is indeed on the air tonight from Cleburne, Texas, this evening, game 6 of this 7-game series to start the 2026 season. And a pleasant good evening to you. Good to have you on board tonight. Well, the Fargo Moorhead Red Hawks and Roters played a day game yesterday. It was a school day game, if you will. Yesterday, a beautiful day at the ballpark. Yesterday, today, the weather has turned a little bit. Temperatures have dropped some 20, 25 degrees from the daytime high today. A system went through, thunder showers came through, had some lightning, overcast skies, rain and thunder showers falling. But as I look out my window here in the press box, those have made their way out. The clouds remain, cool temperatures remain, but obviously we'll have a full-fledged baseball here tonight. Game 6, as I mentioned, of this series. It was quite the start for the Fargo Moorhead Red Hawks. They took the season opener last Thursday night, a 4-3 win in 11 innings. And the Red Hawks went on to take game two last Friday night, 12-5. Took game three on Saturday, 14-4. Took game four on Sunday, 12-9. But dropped yesterday a score of 7-6. So today, Red Hawks are trying to get back on that horse and see if they can't, well, get that fifth win of the season. Won't be easy. The big gun, Andrew Bellotti, going for the Railroaders tonight, former big leaguer, and he slammed the door shut on Fargo-Moorhead last Thursday. Did not factor in the decision. As I mentioned, the Red Hawks ended up winning that game, but it was very tough. The Red Hawks only managed an infield single off Bellotti last Thursday, but he'll be opposed by Kyle Krieger. Krieger getting the start tonight for Fargo-Moorhead, and Kyle showed really well as well on the season opener last Thursday. So love the matchup. You're back to your number ones. Bellotti going for Cleburne and Krieger going for the Fargo-Moorhead Red Hawks. Right, on our pregame show, of course, we'll get you caught up in what's happened today around the American Association. Sioux Falls had their home opener today, and it was a doubleheader, a twin bill at the Birdcage in Sioux Falls. A few games, in fact, took place earlier today at ballparks. We'll get you caught up on that. We'll look at those starting lineups, and, of course, that's a first pitch not too far away. But when we return, we'll sit down and chat with the Red Hawks manager. That is the one and only Chris Coates, the World Series champion. My man, Broadway Joe Heinen, back in that director's chair, producing our broadcast tonight. Good to have you with us. And just think, one more day here tomorrow night, and then the Red Hawks hit the bus for that all-day, all-night drive. Get back to Fargo and Newman for the home opener on Friday night. Fellas are anxious to get back home, but they're also anxious to get another win here tonight. Sit back and enjoy. We'll be back with Red Hawks manager Chris Coast. This is the pregame show, and you're listening to Fargo-Moorhead Red Hawks Baseball.
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16: We continue on the pregame show today from La Moderna Field, game six of this seven-game series between the Red Hawks and the Railroaders, now joined by Red Hawks manager, World Series champion Chris Coast. And game six, day six or seven, maybe day eight or nine on this road trip, Chris, but you're 4-1 in this series. Gave one back yesterday, but even yesterday, Chris had an opportunity to win a game, which just shows you just the kind of ball the Red Hawks have been playing down here the first five, six games.
17: You know, over the course of a longer season, you really try to preach to yourself, hey, don't get too high, don't get too low. You're going to have hills and valleys and hot streaks and cold streaks, and you're going to win and lose in a variety of ways and things like that. But when you start out the season 4-0, you tend to get greedy. It's like, you know, 4-1, it's a great start, and we'll certainly take it. I'm really proud of our guys, how we've won games, variety, and the fact that we came back and almost won that game yesterday. But it's funny, if we had lost the first game of the series and won four in a row, I'd think we're on top of the world. But just losing one game, it's so early that the feeling of a loss is strange, which is certainly not a big deal. But again, as you get to see and our guys together, and we really like not just the ability, the well-rounded ability, but the personality of our guys, how they cheer for each other. Like a couple nights ago when Jelly hit that huge home run out of nowhere, our dugout just exploded. And so it really is. We're starting to become a team, and the results hopefully just continue the way they are.
16: Let's talk about the long ball, Chris, because the Red Hawks have hit double-digit home runs in this one, and you've got home run guys. I mean, there's a lot of dangerous guys, one through probably nine on this list, again, at the long ball. Sermo's hit four in the last four games. I suppose Dylan's got a couple. Jelly's got in a couple. He's hit a couple. Richards is homered. Jimmy is homered. You know, that long ball, Chris, is the park conducive? I know the wind's blown out. Or are these guys just having good quality ABs and barreling baseballs?
17: Well, I think a good number of them were hit incredibly well. Sermo, 109 off the bat. There's some several 106s and 107s on those homers. So the ballpark had nothing to do with some of them. But let's be honest, it's not a small park by any means. It's actually a pretty good-sized park, but the wind blows pretty heavy to left. So anything from the middle of the field over is going to carry pretty good. And we've taken advantage of that, I think. We've also hit some really good pitching, which is part of it as well. Some of those home runs may or may not be home runs at Newman, depending on the wind and things like that. Sure. But I will say this, when you compare it to the first half of last season where we were struggling to get it out of the infield is what it felt. That's an exaggeration, obviously, but it felt like there was times where we had a hard time getting out of the infield, and that was our biggest frustration, why we couldn't win games up until we got Lamar Sparks and Jose Sermo. So now that we're putting the ball over the fence, doesn't mean we're going to have this many home runs every week, but it's certainly a sign of good things to come.
16: Last one for you, Chris. The guy you're facing tonight, again, for Cleburne, you didn't get a ball to the infield against. In fact, the only hit he gave up, I think, was an infield single to Juan Fernandez. Talk about what you saw from Bellotti. He's a big league arm. And then equally impressive that Thursday opener was Krieger just keeping you in the game, and then you eventually went on and won that game. But Bellotti, second time around, any advantage to the hitters seeing him for the second time?
17: Well, you'd like to think so, but we've seen it go the other direction many of times in games like this where the same starter faces the same team. So, it was his first start. It was our first at-bats. Who knows how you can read with that. I think with him, he's in this league to try to prove he's healthy and to prove he can throw strikes. And wow, did he throw strikes. Because if you look at some of the times in his past, maybe the ball fours were one of his issues. So he's highly motivated. He's already got a ton of experience. And when guys have experience like that, they come to this league to rejuvenate their career. And he's only, a couple starts from proving that he can be at a higher level. So he's going to be highly motivated. So again, it's going to be the same thing. How does he bounce back after 4 days rest? Which it's standard, but it's the first start of the season. So hopefully that gives us some positivity. Can he hit his spots the same way he did? Because usually with guys that have the walks like he has in his past, they'll miss down the middle. He did not do that. That comeback two-seamer in on lefties was really impressive. The sliders, hitting his spots. So hopefully he doesn't hit his spots quite as much, but now we know what we're getting ourselves into, and it'd be nice to get a few more balls out of the infield.
16: Last one. I lied to you. Colby Wilkerson. I should have probably buried the league. Got a new kid in here, another body, another guy that I think you'd mentioned maybe a switch hitter. What can you tell me about the newest guy on the roster?
17: North Carolina Tar Heel, played with Michael Schlacht in the Pioneer League, which is how we got him. An incredibly talented young player, kind of like Aiden Byrne. Different style maybe, but can play the middle of the field. He's really the only guy who we feel we can put at shortstop if something happens with Aiden Byrne. But he can also play second base, third base, and he's going to get a pretty good amount of playing time because he is a switch hitter. He can run the bases, doesn't strike out a ton. The big thing with him is he just continues to add to a roster that's already pretty versatile, and now the ball is in his court. He's very excited to be here, so let's see what he's got.
16: Get the lower trunk the size of fire hydrant, strong kid. Chris, good luck tonight.
17: Giddy up. Let's start over again.
16: Red Hawks manager Chris Cuss joining us on the pregame managers chatting with the skipper. When we come back, we'll take a trip around the league. Been a busy Tuesday. That and more next. This is Red Hawks Baseball.
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8: 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Yeah, week-long down here. Redhawks won't be the only team that does that because of Cleburne's location. A lot of teams in the Midwest are even more northern, and when you come down here, you knock seven out, and that's what the Redhawks have done. Quickly, we look around the American Association today. Sioux Falls and Lake Country split a twin bill. The Dawkins taking game one, 9-7. Sioux Falls winning the nightcap by a score of 11-6. It was Sioux City defeating Lincoln 7-3 today, and Milwaukee defeats Gary by a score of 4-3. Other games going on, evening games, Kane County and Winnipeg tonight. The Goldeyes opening up Blue Cross Park tonight, their home opener this evening. Winnipeg hosting Kane County, Chicago on the road at Kansas City. Red Hawks tied for first in the West with Sioux Falls with a mark of 4-1. These Railroaders 1-4, three games back in the East. That's a quick trip around the American Association. When we come back, the starting lineups and opening pitch. Kyle Krieger tonight for Fargo Moorhead. Andrew Bellotti going for Cleburne. You've been listening to the pregame show. The game is next, and this is FM Red Hawks Baseball.
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